Q102. It's your trending 12, and Taylor Swift may be getting married this month, next month. We're still unsure. You know, rumors flying everywhere, but in the midst of it all, she just officially became the richest female musician in history. Not of 2026, not of, you know, this century, in history. Yeah, her net worth has officially reached an estimated $2 billion, making her the wealthiest female musician in history. Yeah, this, of course, follows her massive success of the Eras Tour and then Taylor's version of re-recordings. I mean, it just keeps increasing. Her net worth does. Let's play Taylor, the man. She's on cue. I would be calm.

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Q102. It's your trending 12. Cardi B popping up in trending. She performed during the halftime show of game 3 of the NBA finals last night between the Knicks and Spurs. And I watched it on YouTube. It was awesome. She, did this whole performance with the dancers, and it was just, it was really fun to watch. It's about 3 minutes long. It's pretty short, but I thought next I'd kind of, play a song from Cardi B and Lizzo. They're both trending. Lizzo, of course, just released a new album on Friday. I cannot say the title of the album on the radio because it's a bad word, but if you want to look it up, she doesn't have any features on this album. It's getting pretty good reviews. So let's play some Lizzo and Cardi B. Remember this collab? It's called Rumors. Up next on Q. They don't know I do.

0: Q102, it's time for a very quick break with your Trending 12 today. Coming up, we're talking about the Jonas Brothers, their new podcast that just launched. Ariana Grande and Ethan Slater are officially calling it quits. And Blink-182 teasing a 25th anniversary celebration of some kind. All of that and more coming up in a few.
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Q102. It's your Trending 12. And Ariana Grande kicked off her tour over the weekend. She seems to be celebrating every version of herself on this tour. That's what fans are saying that attended. It looks pretty good, everything I've seen so far. But she's trending for another reason. It was officially announced yesterday. Her relationship with Ethan Slater has ended after about 2 years of dating. We're hearing they actually broke up several months ago, which everyone was kind of speculating was the case. They weren't seen together much during the Wicked premiere and, you know, press tour in the fall. So are we surprised or I don't think we are.

Q102. So the Jonas Brothers just launched their new podcast. It's the Hey Jonas podcast, where they talk about life on the road, their kids, marriage, all that stuff. And in a recent episode, they talked about how Nick and Priyanka, his now wife, when they went on their first date, they brought Kevin along. He was kind of nervous. He wanted it to seem kind of casual. And I guess Kevin partied very, very hard. He wingmanned very hard and ended up in the bathroom the whole night. He was very sick, if you catch my drift, which, what a great brother. He said he was really trying to help him out, but it kind of went south quickly. So Jonas Brothers, Summer Baby, they're on Q.

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1: Q102, it's your trending 12, and there are countdown concerts happening leading up to the World Cup. They're all kicking off this weekend in Mexico City, Toronto, LA, and the, you know, hosting cities. And of course, we know Major Lazer is performing alongside some other big names. And it was just announced Andrea Bocelli has also been added to the lineup alongside Major Lazer. I never thought I'd see those two names next to each other in a lineup, but I like it. I'm excited to see how that pans out. Major Lazer, Bieber, it's Cold Water.

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1: Q102, it's your trending 12. We're going to wrap up this hour talking about Blink 182. They appear to be preparing for something special to celebrate the 25th anniversary of their album, Take Off Your Pants and Jacket. So they shared the album's iconic artwork on social media alongside a link inviting fans to sign up for more information. So fun fact, that album was released June 12th. Of 2001. So it looks like, you know, maybe something coming up here in a couple of days. Let's play some Blink, All the Small Things. They're on.

0: 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That is a wrap today with your Trending 12. Thank you so much for listening. Hope you have fun.
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1: When are we going on our second date?
2: So Alex is looking for a second date update with Morgan, and he's here to fill us in. Morning, Alex.
3: Hey, good morning. I've been listening to you ever since my mom would drive me to school in like 7th grade. So,
4: a couple of years.
3: Yeah, just a couple of years. Now I'm divorced with a kid, so I guess I've been around a lot of drama in my life.
2: I guess. I mean, a lot has happened in your life.
3: Yeah, but, excuse me. I just got back into dating, and I don't know, it's been like interesting with like all this pandemic stuff.
2: How has it been different? Just in the way dating has changed?
3: Yeah, just like when we're getting back out there, and it seems like people are. So there's been opportunities to meet people. So I've been like, you know, going out on a few little dates here and there. But I met a couple of people, and I really liked this one. Her name was Megan. And we met for drinks, and we talked for like an hour. I thought we got along great. She's hilarious and, you know, has a great sense of humor, and we clicked. I thought we did. We just like talked about our families and our jobs and what we're looking for in a relationship. And I don't know. I can't think of any real awkward moment, and it just felt like there was a physical attraction. So like, I don't know.
2: So if you were sensing a physical attraction, did you try to take it further?
3: Well, I mean, keeping, you know, everything in mind, like, you know, at the end of the date, I walked her to her car and we hugged and that was it. You know, and I said, like, I'll talk to you later. And she smiled and said, okay. And that was it.
2: So you guys did not hook up that night.
3: We did not hook up that night. But like I said, we did hug. So I'll take it.
2: Yeah. So that was about how long ago?
3: 3-4 days ago.
2: Okay. So not too long. But
4: long enough.
2: Yeah, long enough. And you've reached out, I assume, via text or maybe left a voicemail. What's your approach been?
3: I've been texting because, you know, I don't know.
4: Because we don't call people anymore.
3: Exactly. Why do that?
2: I heard they outlawed that. Yeah, I think that's against the law now.
4: Yeah.
5: No one talks on the phone, Jeff, except for us.
2: Right. No response at all? Not even like a polite blow off?
3: No, I mean, at the beginning it was like, you know, because I said like, hey, how are you? She's like, good, how are you? And that's really about it, you know? And
2: that's worse.
4: Yeah.
2: Because you don't get the emphatic, clearly defined blow off when they're just kind of leaving you hanging out there. I almost feel that's worse.
5: Oh, yeah.
3: Yeah. Yeah.
2: All right. So you want us to call her?
3: Please.
2: All right. Now I have anxiety. I don't know what we're walking into here, Alex, but we'll make the call because that's our job, damn it.
3: Well, hey, I appreciate it, guys, so thanks.
2: No problem. We'll do it next. The Second Date Update continues here at Cincinnati's Q102.

0: Now it's time for the other side of the story. 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
1: All right, well, now that the shutdown is over, Alex has been dipping his toes back into the pool, back into the dating pool. You know, this is a guy who's divorced. He's got a couple of kids. So he's no stranger to drama, which is why he's cautiously easing his way back in. He met Megan, who was a standout. Some of the other women he's dated would like to see her again. 4 days have passed. She's clearly blown him off. So we're going to see what Megan's deal is and what she thinks of Alex and if there's a possibility we can get these two together again. Anything else that we need to add to the recap here, Alex, or maybe something that you remembered that you didn't mention before?
2: No, I mean, that's everything in a nutshell.
1: Well, let's call Megan.

0: Hello?
1: Megan.
0: Yeah? Hi?
1: It's Jeff and Jen at Q102. How you doing this morning?
0: How's it going?
2: We're doing great.
1: Everybody's here. You're on speakerphone. You got a few minutes?
0: Okay.
3: She knows.
0: Second date update.
1: There you go.
2: Hello.
1: We got a phone call about you from one of your fans. We spoke to Alex.
0: The Germ Factory.
1: The Germ Factory?
0: No, okay. So I'm not a total germaphobe. I'm really not. Like, I'm not out there, like, freaking covering myself in antibacterial gel. Like, I'll wear a mask if it's required. I'm just trying to be responsible, you know?
1: Yeah.
0: But I just think he's playing clueless. Like, he was coughing and sneezing like crazy. He never once covered his mouth. I just, like, come on. I don't know. I almost said something, but I didn't know what to say. And he seemed like a really nice guy, and I enjoyed talking to him, but I was just kind of grossed out. And at the end, when he walked me in his car, I remember you guys said on the air one day, like, it was safer to hug than it is to shake hands.
2: Yes.
0: So I hugged him.
2: Fewer germs that way. Uh-huh.
0: So I just don't understand how you can be so oblivious these days. Like, I would just have a tough time dating someone who's so unaware of what's going on in the world. Like, there's just no excuse right now.
1: Okay. Well, as you know, we have Alex on the line. He's hearing all of this. Alex, your reaction?
4: I have allergies. So, like, I may have, like, cleared my throat a couple of times, but I wouldn't say I was, like, coughing all over the place.
0: Okay, you were. I mean, it's just something you obviously do all the time. You're just totally clueless to it. Ask your friends. Ask your family.
1: This kind of reminds me of the guy.

0: guy that kept scratching his balls and didn't realize he was doing it.
1: Yeah.
0: In public.
2: The excessive toucher.
1: Yeah, I know some people like that.
2: Yeah.
1: They like, especially when they're driving, they just can't keep their hand off of it.
3: No, I've seen that too. That's kind of, I guess it's kind of the same. There's a guy in college who would just wear sweatpants all the time, so he was always like moving it around. You're like, come on. But it was just a lot of throat clearing, but it was also like sniffle. He wiped his face with his hand, which also made me like, oh, I'm not touching that. It was just so... I can't. I'm sorry. I can't.
4: Prior to COVID times, would
3: even then,
4: that be something that bothered you?
3: Wiping your face with your hand? Like, yeah, I would say so.
2: Ew, yeah.
0: So it was that obvious.
3: Yeah.
0: It wasn't, we're not talking just like a brush to the side of the nose or a little swipe.
3: No, it was constant. And it was a lot of throat clearing and just like, and I, I don't know, especially now, but like even then, like the aggressive nose wipe with your hand, like you just never want to see that. It's just not a hot move, you know?
0: Mm-hmm. Alex, I'm sorry, man. Sometimes you get the brutal truth on Second Date Update. That's the risk you take when you come on Second Date Update, man.
5: I don't know what to say.
0: I mean, do you think is what she's saying wrong? Do you think any of this is unfair?
5: I think it's being blown out of proportion, but whatever. I mean, I guess people are hyper aware. I don't know. I don't think that it was as bad as she's saying it is.
3: Well, maybe take like Claritin or something if you think it's allergies.
2: I actually noticed
3: weird.
2: Like in the beginning of this call that he did clear his throat twice.
1: that he went
2: like that, and I was like, oh, I wonder if like he just.
0: I thought he was just nervous.
2: Yeah. Maybe that's like a nervous thing he does.
3: Yeah.
2: I don't know.
3: Yeah. No, I mean, I wish you're really nice. It's just not for you. Were just not a good fit. And also, like, you should maybe wear a mask more or something. I don't know. Because it's like, it's just.
0: All right.
1: Yeah. Well, it's amazing how much more hyper aware we are of things like this that we may not have noticed. Like, I don't know if I really notice people cough into their hands now instead of coughing into their elbow.
2: I noticed people coughing, period.
4: She looked at me during that.
2: Before, I never did.
1: I did not.
2: Yeah.
1: Not in an accusatory way.
3: Well, if they're
1: going to
3: cough into their hand, they're going to go touch a doorknob. Like, that's like the, right? Like,
2: yeah.
3: You don't want no droplets. No droplets.
0: I've actually become more self-conscious since COVID because now I feel like I got to explain what that cough was. So if I cough, I'm like, I'm just choking on my coffee. Don't worry. It's not COVID.
1: Yeah, I choked in public the other day, too.
0: Oh, yeah?
1: With a mask on, yeah. And
0: it
1: sounded terrible, but it felt like it was one of those paper masks.
0: Yeah.
1: And I feel like I inhaled like a little piece of dust or a little piece of paper or something that then that then got stuck in my throat. And so the cough sounded, you know, like a it was a
2: like
1: dry
2: you were
1: cough.
2: Sick versus
1: right.
2: Choking.
1: And of course I had no water and no water in sight, so all I could do was sit there and cough.
0: Oh man.
2: Ew.
1: It was bad. I needed a lozenge.
0: Well, Alex, we appreciate you putting yourself out there and coming on Second Date Update. I hope this doesn't make you feel too self-conscious moving forward. And Megan, we don't always like the answer, but we appreciate the honesty. And thank you for coming on Second Date Update as well.
3: Sure. It was neat to hear your voice. I've never been on the radio before. This is fun.
0: Well, we hope it's not the last time, maybe under different circumstances.
3: Well, have a great day, guys.
0: You too. Take it easy.
1: Take care.

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1: When are we going on our second date?
2: So Stephanie is looking for a second date update with a guy named Clint. Hey, Stephanie, how are you?
3: Hi, I'm good. How are you?
2: Doing good. So kind of walk us through from the beginning, because I was reading your email, and I guess this goes back a bit.
3: Yeah, I actually met him on Match back in February, and we went out once before COVID hit.
2: Okay.
3: And our date was so great. I was so excited about the possibilities with him, and then boom, no more in-person meetings.
2: Yeah, I mean, that must have been hard.
3: Yeah, we were pretty disappointed about it, but no, it was necessary that we stay apart physically.
2: For sure. But you guys stayed in touch, though, right?
3: Yeah, we kept talking and texting and FaceTiming.
2: Well, that's good.
3: Yeah, we were really getting to know each other, and we were both excited for the stay-at-home orders to be lifted so we could get together again.
2: I would imagine, was there a point where you finally felt safe to do that? I mean, I know a lot of people have been venturing out, but with his underlying health condition and you working on the front lines, did you feel safe enough to do that?
3: It finally happened a week ago.
2: Oh, good.
3: Yeah, we both decided to play it safe. So we ordered out and ate it in my backyard.
2: And how'd that go?
3: He was over at my place for 3 hours.
2: Oh.
3: Great food.
2: So I guess that's good.
3: Yeah, great conversation. Lots of laughs.
2: Nice.
3: We did continue to social distance, so no making out or anything.
2: Well, that's probably a good idea.
3: Yeah.
2: But at least you got to be in each other's presence.
3: Yeah, I really thought the whole evening was lovely.
2: So how did it end? Because you said you guys didn't make out or kiss or anything. He was there for about 3 hours. Did it seem like he was open to seeing you again? Were there any signs that maybe he was about to distance?
3: No, I mean, it seemed like he was really into it, but when he left my house that night, he stopped responding to my text messages and my calls.
2: Hmm.
3: I'm so disappointed.
2: Yeah.
3: I feel like I waited so long and finally got to see him, and then he's gone.
2: And since he left, like, there's been no communication whatsoever?
3: None.
2: You reached out, and he didn't even, he didn't even give you a blow-off text?
3: No, nothing. I texted him. I'm like, hey, I hope everything's okay, and nothing. No text, no nothing.
2: That's the worst.
3: Yeah.
2: And it's not like he was in any hurry to get out of there, because he hung out for 3 hours, and your impression of that 3 hours was it was good, like, it was a great reunion, and...
3: Yeah, there was no indication that something was off.
2: I guess all that's left is to just call him up, right?
3: Yeah, I'm hoping so. I'd love to find out what happened.
2: All right, well, let's do this then. We'll take a break here. When we come back, we'll call Clint. Hopefully he's okay. I'm hoping he didn't get sick or something.
3: Right.
2: Heaven forbid. Then we'll take a break here. When we come back, we'll call Clint, and we'll do it next. The Second Date Update continues here at Cincinnati's Q102.
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0: Our dating mystery is about to be solved. It's More Second Date Update from Jeff and Jen on Q102 After Hours.
1: So Stephanie and Clint, they actually met on Match way back, what'd you say, was it February or March or something? It was before coronavirus hit.
2: It was in February.
1: So you had one date, which was great. You made plans to get together again, but then coronavirus hit. You're working on the front lines, and he's got underlying health conditions, so you kind of had to go do the whole FaceTiming thing and phone and text messages and things like that. So it had been weeks since you guys had seen each other, but you kept in touch and kept talking, correct?
2: Correct.
1: So fast forward to about a week ago, they finally get together, they have this nice dinner in her backyard, pulls out all the stops, great to see him, he hangs out for 3 hours, everything's feeling good, but you're still socially distancing, right? You're still being responsible, so there's no physical contact, right?
2: No physical contact.
1: Okay, so he leaves, and you never hear from him again. Like
2: Nothing at all.
1: What happened?
2: I don't know, that's what I'm hoping to figure out.
1: All right.
2: I thought, yeah.
1: Okay, you ready to make the call then?
2: I'm ready.
1: All right, let's do it.
3: Hello.
1: Clint.
3: Yeah, who's this?
1: He is alive and well. It is Jeff and Jen at Q102. How are you doing this morning?
3: Jeff and Jen?
1: Yes, sir.
3: Oh, my God.
1: Are you healthy?
3: I'm great, man. I can't believe you guys are calling. I would assume you're calling for a second date update.
1: Always, so, brother. Always.
3: Oh, my God, man.
1: What's going on?
3: I went to her house, and it was the most bizarre night I've ever had on a date. It was just crazy, man. I mean, did she tell you that she lives with her ex-husband?
1: Wait, what?
3: She lives with her ex-husband. Apparently, he moved in when the coronavirus hit.
1: Hold on. We can't be talking about the same person. Are we talking about Stephanie?
3: She's got two beautiful kids, you know.
1: I'm not even sure we're talking about the same person. Stephanie, do you have an ex-husband and two kids living with you?
2: I do.
1: You... How did that not come up?
3: Hi, Stephanie. So you're going to put me on the radio now?
1: Well, with your permission, I mean, help us sort this out because I'm completely confused. Stephanie, you didn't say anything about an ex-husband and two kids that were living with you.
2: I didn't want to scare anybody off.
1: Well, that ship has already sailed.
3: Not only she has kids. They've been staying together, right? They're flirting with each other. They drink wine every night. They have like a little dance party and they're dancing. I mean, this thing is like, they're like a, you know, nuclear family.
1: This is all while you were there?
3: While I was there. I felt like some kind of, you know, homewrecker. Like I was coming in, I was breaking up the family evening.
1: Like, you know, yeah, like kind of like a fifth wheel or I don't know.
3: Right. Or just like, you know, like a brother-in-law or something, you know, that comes over like totally bizarre. I tried to express it to her. But, you know, when something's so weird and somebody is just so accepting of the weirdness.
1: Yeah.
3: You don't really feel like you should, you know, oh, I'm going to explain to you how weird this whole situation is.
1: Well, that's
3: like,
1: kind of what I was going to ask you. I mean, she said that you spent 3 hours at this place. So as weird as it must have been initially, it doesn't seem like you were in any hurry to get out of there, given the circumstance.
3: Well, I had a glass of wine, you know, in the first hour, and somehow that glass of wine got me through that hour.
1: Right.
3: And just, you know, I was kind of almost tripping, you know, off the wine buzz. I mean, it was just kind of like a state of shock. And then probably the last hour and a half or so, she threw out some crackers and cheese or whatever. And I said, oh, I may as well get something to eat, right?
1: Yeah.
3: And then the last hour and a half was just, how do I get out of here? You know, yeah. Like, how do I extract myself from this situation? You know?
1: Wow. So you almost felt like you were intruding into this family situation.
3: Like, her husband's name is Felipe. He seems like a nice guy.
1: Oh, well, that's good.
3: You know, I don't have anything against the dude, and he seems like a great dad and everything. Like, I just, I felt like I, like you said, like I was, you know, some kind of peeping Tom. It felt ridiculous, to be honest with you.
1: All right. Well, Stephanie, what's the story with you and your ex-husband? Like, are you together? He's saying he's your ex-husband, but you guys seem like a...
3: They do the lambada.
1: What?
3: Like in the house, he just grabs her like they're doing the tango.
2: No,
3: and I'm like, what the hell is this?
2: He's just my ex. There is nothing going on between us. I swear to you. That's also a reason why I didn't want to mention anything, because there's nothing going on and there never will be.
1: Yeah, but him and I mean, what's he doing there if there's nothing going on?
2: It's for the kids. We have a very good co-parenting relationship and they need us.
1: So you plan to physically live in the same house indefinitely, or he was just there visiting that night?
2: No, we've been able to remain a family after the divorce, and he's been there for a while. He plans on being there for a while, and we're actually better off as friends. It's been working.
3: He's a big guy. He's like real muscular. And Steph, you should tell him to like put on a shirt. You know, when you're having a date in the backyard, just throw on a shirt.
1: So, Stephanie, how does he feel? How does your ex feel about you dating other men and bringing him to the house?
2: Well, like I said, there's nothing going on between us. So he doesn't care as long as we stay away. We're outside. The kids are inside. Everyone's happy.
1: Well, I mean, how do you feel about this, Clint?
3: I don't want to, like, just, I feel like, I mean, how do you feel about it? Like, I let me ask you as a
1: what,
3: man.
1: What, me personally?
3: Yeah, I mean, it just seems...
1: For me, I would have to see what the dynamic is like between the two. I mean, if they genuinely seem to me like they've moved past all their... ish, you know what I'm saying?
3: But this is a second date. You know, it's not like her and I are married now and the ex comes over to see the kids. It's the second date and this guy's shirtless doing the lambada.
2: It was super hot outside. He just started to shut off for a little bit.
3: It seemed like it was pretty hot inside.
2: Our fans were broken.
3: So he can't put on like a wife beater? Wow. I've got to stare at this guy's pecs all night.
1: So this is kind of stuck in your head now, Clint. You feel like this is something you can't move past, despite the fact that Stephanie is saying, listen, there's nothing going on. We're just co-parenting here.
3: Right. I think he's probably a good guy. I think he took his shirt off because he knows he's jacked.
1: Do you think that was a passive-aggressive way of intimidating you or trying to make you feel small or marking his territory?
3: It was alpha dog type behavior. You know? Wow. Like, this is my territory. You're just a rogue dog coming in for some scraps, right? I'm the alpha dog.
1: I mean, I'd like to think if I was in the same situation, I could be adult about it. But if this guy is clearly flirting with his ex-wife, when she's supposed to be on a date with you and taking his shirt off and they're dancing, you know, this guy was clearly trying to send a message.
3: Look, he's a good guy, you know, he's a good dad, whatever. But, you know, I mean, it's just not conducive to any type of, you know,
1: relationship.
3: It just didn't work out.
1: Okay.
3: Steph, I'm sorry.
2: I'm sorry that you're uncomfortable. You know, it's going to stay this way, so.
1: He's not moving out anytime soon, huh?
2: No, not anytime soon.
1: Well, Clint, thanks for taking the phone call, man. Thanks for being a listener. We appreciate it. And if you ever find yourself in a similar situation, don't hesitate to give us a call.
3: All right, man.
1: All right, buddy.
3: Take care.
1: You too. And Stephanie, good luck to you and your ex.
2: Thank you so much for everything.
1: All right, anytime.
2: Have a good one.

0: On my sleep divorce, I love it. 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
1: Hilary Duff currently on tour, of course, coming to Cincinnati this summer in July for a big sold-out show at Riverbend.
2: I love that people just come and go on this show.
3: Well, you know, we got things going on.
2: People just disappear. Where did they go? They get the takeout order?
3: Eat up coffee. Yeah. Things to do.
2: It's fine. As long as I got you, babe.
3: I'm here for you.
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2: 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Yeah.

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1: 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I thought that was clever.
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0: When are we going on our second date? You said you'd call me, how long should I wait?
1: Sometimes the first date seals your fate. 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
2: Okay, Mark is in need of a second date update this morning, and we're here to help him out. Hey, Mark.
3: Hey, guys. Yeah, thank you so much for taking my call.
2: Happy to do it. Why don't you tell us how you met Brittany, walk us through the date, and we'll go from there.
3: So, like, we connected on Hinge, and we met up at Liberty Town Center, and, you know, we walked around for about an hour just talking, and I think we clicked really well. You know, we stopped and had a couple drinks. It was just, like, super casual. I mean, I really liked her, but it was super casual. And I thought we clicked. You know, I thought we hit it off. You know, we talked about work and where we live and hobbies. You know, she's like, I wonder if we can find a place to play mini golf. We just talked about all kinds of stuff. And I felt like we were really comfortable with each other. Didn't feel nervous, you know, like she seemed relaxed and I felt relaxed. And so I took that as a good sign.
2: Mm-hmm.
3: And we kept things pretty light, no heavy discussions. Like we didn't go into our traumas, you know, the first date.
4: You gotta save the traumas for later.
3: Yeah, that's right. Right. At least for date number two.
4: Yeah.
3: And it also meant like we weren't disagreeing about anything. We didn't, you know, I was like, no politics, no politics. So I didn't say anything that I think would upset her. But anyway, when I walked her back to the car, she gave me a hug and she said, I had a good time, and I said, I'd really like to see you again. And she said, yeah, that'd be nice. And so I went home, and I was like, yeah, high five. Nice job, Mark. And the next day, I texted her, and I was like, so when's that second date? When can we unpack our traumas? And I didn't hear from her, and I followed up, like, after I was done at work, and she never got back to me. Not really sure what's going on, you know, because she said, I'd be up to see you again. And then she is not answering my calls. So I don't really know why I'm in this situation, but I'm hoping you can figure it out.
2: She said she'd be up for seeing you again when you were saying goodbye.
3: Yeah. She was like, yeah, that'd be nice. Yeah. Let's see you.
4: Mm. Okay. Mm. And then nothing. That's very unsettling.
2: Yeah. Well, first of all, this date you went on with Brittany was like my ultimate ideal favorite type of date when I was in high school.
4: Walk around the mall?
2: Let's just go to the mall and walk around.
4: Isn't that what everybody did?
2: It
4: was like the only way we were allowed to date.
2: What do you mean you're going out? You're going out with who? Where are you going? We're just going to the mall.
4: Yeah, it's not that big of a deal. We're just walking around the mall.
2: I don't understand. If you're not shopping, what are you kids doing over there? Ma, we're just hanging out. Well, how is that a date?
5: You guys were lucky to have a mall.
2: Why?
5: We didn't have a mall.
2: No?
5: We had the JCPenney parking lot, and that's where we could go out for pizza, we could go to a movie, and then there's the JCPenney parking lot, and then you cruise from the JCPenney parking lot down to the park, and then back to the parking lot.
4: You could have walked around the JCPenney.
5: No, because no. You would have run into too many old people.
4: Too many people. Wow.
5: And we usually hung out there after hours.
4: That's great.
2: Yeah, that is pretty great. Well, I love your descriptive account. Mark, if it's okay with you, we're going to take a break. And when we come back, we'll call Brittany and see what she thought of your mall date.
3: I appreciate it.
2: We're happy to help. The second date update continues next on Q102.
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21: The forecast from Fox 19 Now First Alert Weather on Q102.
22: It's going to be a hot and humid afternoon as we make it into the upper 80s. However, you factor in the humidity, it'll feel closer to 100 degrees. Outside of a spotty shower chance, we do have a better chance of seeing some rain tomorrow afternoon. However, the main weather story once again will be the heat and humidity. We'll get into the upper 80s, but you factor in the humidity once again, we will feel over 100 degrees. There'll be some relief on the way this weekend. I'm Fox 19 Now, First Alert Meteorologist Catherine Bodak with Jeff and Jen on Cincinnati's Q102.
0: When are we going on our second date? You said you'd call me, how long should I wait?
1: Sometimes the first date seals your fate. Here's a vintage Jeff and Jen second date update on Q102.
2: Okay, so Mark met Brittany on Hinge, and they decided to meet up at Liberty Town Center and just kind of walk around, chit-chat, get to know each other, and a nice compliment to Brittany. He said he felt very comfortable with her, assumed it was mutual, you know, not that first date nervousness that you often feel. He said it was actually quite relaxed, and then at the end of the date, there was a hug. She said, hey, I had a great time, and he said, well, I'd love to get together with you again, and she said, and I quote, yeah, that'd be nice. Mark reaches out, sends her a text, no response. He follows up, again, no response. Here we are.
5: Ta-da.
2: Anything else important, Mark, that you thought of that you want to add in before we call her?
3: No, that's everything.
2: So let's call Brittany and see what's going on.

0: Hello?
1: Hi, can we speak to Brittany, please?
0: This is she.
1: Brittany, it's Jeff and Jen at Q102. How are you this morning?
0: I'm good. How are you? What's up?
1: Oh, not much.
2: Yeah, what's up with you, girl?
0: I'm just a little confused why you're calling.
1: You're familiar with our show?
0: Yeah. Second Date Update, it's my favorite.
1: Is it?
3: Good.
1: That's convenient. Because this is a Second Date Update call, Brittany.
0: Stop it. You're kidding me, right?
3: No.
1: Did you forget to call someone back? Or text? I guess it was a text.
0: Who is this about?
1: She's probably dating a few.
2: That's what I was going to say. Are you dating more than one person?
1: Well, she's on Hinge, so, you know,
0: I'm just curious. I mean, did someone call in to you?
1: Yeah, you remember Mark? You guys hung out at Liberty Town Center?
0: Oh, my God. That guy?
1: What? What does that mean, that guy?
0: Oh, my gosh, no. Mr. Balls Out guy, you have got to be kidding me right now.
1: Mr. What guy?
3: Balls Out.
1: Balls Out?
0: Oh, yeah. I have never seen a tighter pair of skinny jeans in my entire life. Yeah, there was nothing left to the imagination. Nothing. It was, I'll admit, what he was packing was impressive, but come on. He was drawing so much attention to it, it was embarrassing.
3: Whoa. Really?
0: They were so tight, he could not even bend over. He dropped his wallet at one point. He couldn't even bend his knees. I'm not even kidding.
3: How did he had to
0: lean
3: down?
0: Over and lift one leg behind him like an airplane, and it was awful. He probably had to suck in his gut because, you know, they were cutting him. They were tight.
3: I never did fully understand the skinny jeans. I just was never comfortable.
2: For men or women and men?
3: Mostly men. I mean, women too. It's got to be comfortable. You know, they can't be so skinny that when you do bend over, they're cutting you around the waist, you know?
2: Yeah, but some women like to have a camel toe there, for starters.
3: Yeah.
2: Second of all, when I remember looking at Adam Levine when he would wear those like skin tight skinny jeans, and I remember making some assumptions that maybe the blessings were not as plentiful in his department because of the fact that you could see everything through the jeans.
3: But it sounds like you could see quite a lot here, and it was impressive. Is that true?
0: I mean, it was impressive, but come on, is that necessary? It was just a little much for my liking.
1: Care to weigh in on this, Mark?
4: Yeah, I think in my defense, she did like what she was seeing, but I don't remember having to lift my leg like a dog when I drop my wallet or whatever she said. I do appreciate the compliment. I have gotten similar compliments in the past.
0: What, that you're packing? I mean, of course, out of everything I just said, that's the one thing you remember.
4: Well, you know what they say. If you got it, flaunt it.
0: Oh, my God.
1: That's really
0: funny. No, thank you. You really think you look good in those, don't you? And that they're appropriate to wear in public where children and everyone can see everything?
4: I don't just think I look good in those. I know I look good in those. Those are like my go-tos. I get compliments all the time. So I don't know what you're bringing to the table. I'm glad we didn't go into our baggage, but it sounds like you're a little intimidated by what I got going on down there. But ooh, I get it.
0: Wow. No.
3: Hmm.
1: Now, Brittany, are you someone who judges women who choose not to wear a bra?
0: No, I mean, no, but I also just don't need to see, like, the skinny jeans are just unnecessary. If they're that tight where you can't even bend over, I think that's probably a sign that you shouldn't be wearing those, not going to lie.
3: Hmm. All right.
1: I guess we're kind of at an impasse here.
3: I think so. I mean, have you guys ever dated anybody that you were uncomfortable with what they wore somewhere or thought it was inappropriate? Or, I mean, not necessarily like offensive because they were showing
2: slob.
3: Too much, but
2: yeah, looking
3: you
2: like
3: know,
2: a
3: being
2: slob.
3: Sloppy or
2: like I remember going out on a date with a guy. He wore like sweatpants or like those gym shorts. Like, you know what I'm talking about? They're like sweatpants they cut off into shorts.
3: Oh, wow. Yeah.
2: And I'm like, no, it just was not. Even if it was just meeting up for a drink at wherever,
3: I take a little pride in your appearance, mister.
2: Put on, like, something
1: that... I think he is.
2: Not ripped. Yeah. But I understand. Like, sometimes it's hard to get men to even dress up to go places. Yeah. Like, you're going to have to put a tie on or a jacket. You know, one or the other.
1: Well, I don't see the problem here.
3: I don't know if I've ever seen you in a pair of skinny jeans, Jeff. Have you ever owned a pair?
1: Do you remember

0: doesn't want to brag. He wants to keep some things like a happy surprise that only few get to enjoy.
1: Not many.
0: It's not for everyone to see.
2: I'm very modest, Jen.
1: Interesting, though. Interesting.
2: Do you remember that?
0: No.
2: That's funny.
1: I like, she probably said it just to be like a and here we go.
0: Maybe I was trying to be complimentary.
1: Maybe.
0: It's hard to say. Depended on my mood that day.
2: She looked over. She goes, oh, are you showing off there, Jeffrey?
1: Wow.
2: Direct quote.
1: Jeff was like, as a matter of fact, yes, I am.
0: Thanks for noticing.
2: You know what? I think it was the day we did a photo shoot in the old Art Academy building with our former photographer.
0: Now, we're going to have to find those pictures.
1: Pictures.
0: Let's get the pictures out and let's look for evidence.
1: I have to find them. What year was that? I'll look it up. I know I have those pictures.
2: It's probably 2004.
1: I got them. I'll look at it.
2: All right. Well, I'm sorry, Mark. There's evidently no second date here. But, Brittany, we appreciate you being honest and taking the call. And
3: you know, honestly, it's her loss.
1: It might be.
2: Wish you both the best of luck.
4: Thank you.
2: All right, take it easy.
0: Good luck.
2: That's so funny.

0: Wednesday, guys.
1: It's hump day.
0: I know. It was funny. Tim and I had that conversation earlier this morning. We're like, what day is it? He said, "Was it what day? Is it Tuesday?
2: I'm like, I don't know. It's felt like Thursday every day this week.
0: It does feel like a Thursday. That's what I was telling you.
1: Does that mean
0: you're
1: mentally started for the weekend? Oh.
2: No, it means it is dragging ass. Like,
1: oh, yeah. Goodness.
2: Just ticking along here.
0: Yes.
1: Ticking along.
0: In full disclosure, yesterday, Tim and I, we had a very long day in preparation for my vacation and then his vacation. And we went to, we shot some really cool videos. One in Batavia at this place called Bean and Brew. And then we left there and went to Braxton Brewing at Factory 52 because they're doing a lot of stuff for the World Cup that kicks off tomorrow. So we've got a lot of really good content coming your way very soon.
2: You know, that's right.
0: But we have been, our brains have been shutting down a bit.
1: Oh, well.
0: You know,
1: I can relate to that.
0: I bet you can.
1: Oh, yeah.
0: Yeah.
1: Well,
0: but
1: good.
0: We've got some good stuff coming up. Just we're feeling a little bit tired.
1: Good stuff coming up and a handful of stuff coming up in the world of pop culture. We got Taylor Swift's rumored bridesmaids, colonoscopy parties with Tom Hanks, Martin Short, and Steve Martin. Matt Damon is now a rapper called Nomad.
0: Oh, good for him.
1: And how can Supergirl have pierced ears when her skin is supposedly bulletproof?
0: Great question.
1: So a handful of stuff to get you caught up on this morning. First E! News of the Day kicks off next after traffic.
3: Seeing those traffic volumes pick up just a little bit on 71 southbound as you head towards downtown. Same thing on 75 southbound as you head into the merge. And we've got a couple of things to look out for. 71-75 southbound at US 50. There is an accident on the exit ramp. And 71-75 northbound at US 50. We've got a disabled vehicle, so be careful of those. Traffic brought to you by Metro. 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That's your traffic. I'm Stephen Lewis.
1: Well, we're told the rain is going to move out of here before 10 a.m. After that, it's going to be very hot and humid. Today's high 87, but the heat indices are going to soar to nearly 100 degrees. That's what it's going to feel like anyway. Right now, 72 degrees. 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
11: Why MGK's skin turned yellow. The colonoscopy parties are the new craze, and Matt Damon is now a rapper called Nomad.
1: Yes.
11: Okay. Just a handful of stuff we're going to get to here eventually, but first, let's begin this hour's E! News with Taylor Swift.
1: Well, we got to tell you, last night was a very, very big night for Taylor Swift and Toy Story 5.
11: Why?
1: It was the world premiere in L.A. at the Dolby Theater, and Taylor Swift showed up.
11: Oh, well, that's fun.
12: You got a friend in me.

0: That's cute.
1: So cute. So a couple of things. I mean, I feel like she cut, I wouldn't say she overshadowed the event, but she definitely was one of the highlights. So she walked the red carpet with like a little Bo Peep style dress on. And instead of having a typical purse or handbag, her accessory was an original VHS tape of the Toy Story movie.
0: Oh, that's funny.
1: Which was, I guess, hers from when she was a kid.
0: Really?
1: And she had everyone from Tom Hanks to Tom Allen and everyone and Joan Cusack sign it. So she was walking around asking for autographs, which I thought was one of the cutest things.
0: That's cool.
1: And then at the premiere, she ended up singing her song, I Knew It, I Knew It, I Knew You. I Knew It, I Know You. Yes.
0: Yeah.
1: Sorry. I'm trying to remember what order it comes in.
0: Sure.
1: And then she did a little speech and then she sang that little tune there with Randy. It was very sweet.
0: Well, how exciting for, you know, especially like Tim Allen, who's more widely known as a television star, to be involved in such a huge project. Like, if you think they had any idea when they first signed on to be the voice of this animated thing that we're going to do, we'll see how it goes, that it would turn into what it's turned into.
1: No.
0: The franchise that it is.
1: I mean, seriously, think about it. That came out in like, what, 92, 93, 90, something like that.
0: Yeah.
1: I mean, that was that many years ago.
0: It takes that one gig,
1: yes,
0: man.
1: And I also read, too, that this was the first time ever out of all of the movies, the five, that Tim Allen and Tom Hanks were in the room together when they recorded.
0: Oh, really?
1: Because typically they have them in separate rooms, or you would show up and, you know, do your lines, and then you would show up and do your lines, and they kind of splice everything together. So that's kind of cool. Speaking of Taylor Swift, we are hearing a little bit about who is going to be in the wedding. So far, we definitely have Gigi Hadid and Selena Gomez as a couple of her bridesmaids. Allegedly, they were asked sometime last year. We're still hearing the rumor that the wedding is going to be happening on July 3rd at Madison Square Garden with around 1,000 to 1,500 guests, but we don't exactly know. But I will tell you guys, too, because I'm in the algorithm, I have been seeing a lot of people wondering if the wedding already happened.
0: Now, see, that wouldn't be the first time that's happened.
1: Yes.
0: Would it be, Tim?
2: No.
1: So they are saying, sources are saying that her Rhode Island estate, which is very much blocked off, evidently on June 6th, there were a bunch of fireworks that night, and everyone was wondering, like, what's happening
2: over
1: there?
2: Well, June is the month 6, plus 6 is 12, plus 1 wedding equals 13.
0: There you
2: and
0: go.
2: And that's her favorite number.
0: Yeah.
2: See, I'm starting to do what these Swifties do.
1: See, and there is some sort of weird math involved, because somebody was saying, like, June 6th of 2006 is the 2000 and something day, which equals 13 or whatever you're saying. But also, people were pointing out that this was the Jason and Travis Kelce both had a break in their New Heights podcast. And a lot of her other celebrity friends were kind of MIA during the time.
0: Very convenient.
1: It's all speculation for now, but
0: you just wait.
1: You've heard it here first. You if it turns it out here. To be true.
0: All right. We're going to start calling you Scoop. You mentioned Tom Hanks at the Toy Story 5 premiere. Why Tom Hanks has a colon of iron. Yeah, you don't want to miss this. But first, another check on the roads. Here's Steven in for Denise.
3: We have an accident as the two left lanes block 75 northbound at Shepherd. That's got you backed up to the Ronald Reagan. Also dealing with an accident 71-75 southbound at US 50 on the exit ramp. And we've got a disabled vehicle 71-75 northbound at US 50. We're also seeing those traffic volumes start to pick up a little bit, 75 southbound as you move through the Lachlan split. And again, as you head into downtown, and on 71 southbound as you head into downtown. Traffic brought to you by Metro. Attend Metro's Career Fair June 13th. Visit go-metro.com/drive for info and move up with Metro. That's your traffic. I'm Stephen Lewis.
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0: Jeep is recalling over 1 million cars because they can overheat and catch on fire even when they're off. When they heard Tesla, was like, game recognized game. Not bad.
1: A hedge fund founder recently listed his Hamptons compound for a record $152.5 million or two tickets to game four.
0: Apparently, there's a new dating trend called kitten fishing, where people tell small lies about themselves in the early stages of dating to make themselves seem more attractive. So, dating. Kitten fishing sounds like something you do with your Uncle Jasper in West Virginia. It's like, you just put your hand in, whatever you get is yours.
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3: So, Tom Hanks was on Jimmy Kimmel Live Monday night, and he shared that he, Martin Short, and Steve Martin get together and have colonoscopy parties the night before their procedures.
4: This is hilarious.
5: Oh, before? I thought you were going to say after, and they just sat around, you
4: know, eating bread,
5: farting together and laughing.
4: No, but what a genius idea, because the prep is clearly not great.
3: No, it's not fun.
4: No, I was actually just talking about this. Penelope had volleyball on Monday night, and a couple of the moms were talking about the husband was prepping for the colonoscopy, and I was like, oh, God. How's he doing? Because it's not great.
3: Yeah, and like, are they sharing bathrooms? Because that's not, I don't think you'd want to share bathrooms during a
4: feeling that these kind of people probably have, you know, estates with maybe eight bathrooms.
3: Yeah, multiple bathrooms. Maybe everybody gets a bathroom.
4: Yeah, maybe each of them has their own room they have to run to.
3: And anyone who's had a colonoscopy procedure done, then you know how you have to drink some prep. They call it prep, but it's this kind of nasty stuff that helps induce diarrhea to kind of clear out your system.
4: It's offensive. It is.
3: I mean, it's got to be done.
4: And it's like a gallon of it.
3: Got to clean out the colon, right?
4: Yeah. It's good for you.
3: Tom Hanks was saying that every 5 years that magic date comes around and they get together and they eat clear Jell-O and they compete as to who's going to be able to be the last one to go to the bathroom. Here is Tom Hanks talking about it on Jimmy Kimmel.
6: Every 5 year that magic date comes around and we get together and compete as to who is going to be able to be the last one to go to the bathroom. We are literally, it's like, we'll be playing cards. So you take this stuff that induces the sluice mechanism to get that whole digestive system clean. The first one to go gets the last choice of when you go in to get the colonoscopy.
7: I see.
6: And it's like, I gotta go! And then you go and you can't hold it. And then
7: who's the strongest?
3: He was gesturing to himself.
4: He's like me.
3: As he answered, yes.
4: I don't think you're supposed to hold it when it's coming not. With that kind of force, guys.
3: Well, he likes saying he's got a colon of iron.
4: Yeah. So. Yes, that's funny.
3: That's Tom Hanks.
4: All right, Matt Damon has launched a brand new career. I saw this yesterday on the Today Show. He is a rapper now.
3: Oh.
4: He has a new alias called The Nomad, which is Damon spelled backwards. I think you have a clip, don't you?
3: I don't.
4: Oh, you don't have a clip of him rapping? Oh.
3: Oh, maybe I do. I'll look around for it. I didn't think I did.
4: Well, there's a new campaign out there because he has a charity. If you are unfamiliar, it's called water.org. And the new campaign is called Get Blue. And it aims to help get water to people from around the world who really need it. And there are lots of major brands that are involved, everything from Starbucks to Gap, Amazon. And so what he's done is he has put together this incredible rap about how we need to get clean water.
3: Oh.
4: And he says, you know, he's clearly not very serious about launching a music career because he's not really great at it. But he said music and humor are two of the best ways to cut through into culture. So obviously, those are two places that we're trying to focus on.
3: He's just having a little fun.
4: Yeah. And he has like a little, his alter ego had like a little hoodie on and he's standing in front of the microphone like rappers do sometimes. It was pretty funny.
3: There you go. Supergirl hits theaters on the 26th of this month and people already think they have spotted a flaw in the movie. Supergirl, played by Millie Alcock, has pierced ears. Well, how can that be possible when she supposedly has bulletproof skin?
4: Oh, good question.
3: The answer was already answered in Superman, which Supergirl appears in at the very end. In that movie, we learn that Supergirl likes to go to planets with red suns in order to party because her kind have no powers there. Thus, she can actually get drunk. Mm. So according to director James Gunn, that means she can also get her ears pierced on those planets.
4: Oh, well, that makes sense.
3: It's very convenient.
4: No powers on the red planets. Got it.
3: Yeah. He adds, not to mention, she was raised on a chunk of Krypton, so she didn't even experience superpowers until her teens.
4: Oh, well, thank you for explaining that to us. Yeah,
3: just so you know.
5: Just in case anyone asks.
4: Yeah, exactly. Yeah. All right, Machine Gun Kelly debuted his massive upper body blackout tattoo back in April of 2024. So they call these dark mode tattoos. And it's where, if you're unfamiliar, where they go in and they cover up all of the tattoos that they used to have and they just kind of black out the entire skin. And I guess while he was getting it done, he came down with a very bad sickness that turned his skin yellow.
5: Ew.
4: Yeah, he said, after the first week, we hit my lymph nodes around my armpits and shoulders, and I got really sick. I wasn't able to sleep. I stopped being able to move certain parts of my upper body. And part of the reason, I guess, this happened is these massive tattooings, they're supposed to be done over the course of 2 years to kind of allow your skin and your system to adapt to all the ink that you're taking on.
3: Right.
4: Machine Gun Kelly underwent this procedure in about 2 months. Oh. But he also said the reason why he did it so quickly was because he just needed some sort of physical change. He said all of the tattoos that were covering his body were from different phases of his life, which literally was like writing on his body of all the things that he went through from, you know, drug use, etc. And he just said, I just wanted it to be gone. He said it was like my bipolarity was screaming off of my skin.
3: Authorities in Arizona arrested 3 streamers and content creators near Nancy Guthrie's Tucson neighborhood as part of a crackdown on alleged disturbances surrounding her unsolved disappearance. Alexander Zabel of Criminal Network was charged with obstructing a highway and public nuisance, while Troy Bradshaw of Da Juice was arrested on a public nuisance charge during a live stream himself. Local crime blogger Damian Todd Enderley was cited for public nuisance and released. But according to the sheriff's department, one of the individuals was caught urinating in public behind a makeshift tent. Officials say they've received repeated complaints about people blocking roadways, trespassing, and disrupting the peace in the neighborhood, despite prior warnings and citations. Nancy has been missing since February, and the case remains unsolved. But a lot of interest there, which means it attracts a lot of so-called true crime bloggers and podcasters all wanting to be on the scene, setting up their little makeshift camps and driving the residents in that area crazy.
4: Yeah, I hate that for them. All right, Keith Urban, he is doing his Yacht Rock album this Friday, Tim.
5: It's out.
4: I know. It's called Flow State. And the interesting thing about this is, I know we've talked about it a couple of times, is that it almost didn't happen. He said that his band went in to record just a few covers for fun, and they ended up liking it so much that they said, we got to put this out. We have got to put out a Yacht Rock record. And that's how it kind of happened, was just completely by accident.
5: Usually the good stuff does come out that way.
4: Do you think you're going to be playing any of it on the Yacht Rock 2?
5: Well, he's released a couple already, and we have played them here and there. So we'll see what the whole album sounds like. But yeah, I'm excited to hear it. I've enjoyed it.
4: From Captain Timmerman.
5: Yeah, you heard know it. Me. Toot, toot, toot.
3: Just start calling you Captain.
5: The cooler is full.
3: Yeah. Let's see. Katy Perry attending the Tribeca Festival premiere of her Lifetime's Tour concert film with Justin Trudeau, marking their red carpet debut as a couple. And she also made sure everyone knew that she is very into her man.
7: I feel like I'm a more grounded person in so many aspects of my life. I am very in love.
3: I am very in love, and she described Trudeau as the love of my life during the Q&A session. She said the relationship has helped keep her grounded while navigating the demands of touring, adding, sometimes, you know, I need to be anchored. And to have that anchor finally makes me feel really whole. That romance became public after Perry's split from Orlando Bloom. Fans first spotted Trudeau supporting Perry at a Montreal tour stop last year, and their relationship has remained in the spotlight ever since.
4: Oh, yeah.
5: All right on, yeah.
4: We're hearing they might move in together. Did you hear he has a big mega mansion up in Canada and she wants them, he wants her to come on up?
3: Sure he does.
5: Side note, his son, I saw this on Instagram last week. It randomly popped up in my feed. He's some sort of like up and coming rapper.
4: What?
5: Oh, Justin Trudeau's son, yeah.
4: Is he pretty good?
5: I only saw a little clip. He opened up some sort of like minor league something or other performance.
4: Oh, that's like, fine. Came out on the. Does he rap in French?
5: No, I don't think so.
4: Oh, that'd be cool.
5: I'll see if I can find a clip. That would
4: be cool. Yeah. Just a couple of quick tidbits here. Jennifer Lopez was seen crying at her son Max's high school graduation. We're hearing that she's very sad, but very excited to kind of become a little bit of an empty nester with the kids out of the house. And then Zahara Jolie Pitt is now dropping the Pitt from her name. One of the Brad and Angelina's kids. Another one.
3: Steven Spielberg's latest venture into the world of extraterrestrial life hits theaters this weekend. So far, critics appear to be fans of Disclosure Day, with the film getting an 87% fresh rating on Rotten Tomatoes. Let's see, some of the good points that the critics are saying. The epic conclusion comes across as if Spielberg is sending the audience a message begging them to use their hearts and their heads. I loved every second. That was from The Atlantic. Let's see. Another critic said, in an era crowded by franchise entries and formulaic blockbusters, this film reminds us that Spielberg remains one of cinema's greatest storytellers. The London Evening Standard said, Spielberg is back in magic weaving form with what is his best film since 2002's Catch Me If You Can.
4: Oh, wow.
3: Okay. Let's see. The Daily Beast was less enthusiastic, said straining for both timeliness and throwback thrills. It's an alien affair that never delivers the grand payoffs it teases. And the BBC said it's a flimsy, outdated car chase thriller with no ideas about aliens that we haven't heard before. So you'll have to. You'll have to be the judge.
4: Are you going to go this weekend and check it out?
3: I'm probably not going to go this weekend, but I would like to see it. I mean, I've never seen it. I don't think he's ever come out with anything bad.
4: Yeah. Plus, it'll be exciting just to hear Emily Blunt do those alien noises.
3: That's right.
4: I'm looking forward to that.
3: Yeah.
4: They keep asking her in all the interviews to do them on demand, and she's like,
3: no, I'm not doing that.
4: Got to go see the film, people.
3: Go see the movie.
4: Yep.
3: All right. Anything else?
4: I don't think so.
3: We'll leave it there for now. We'll have more for you coming up after 7 o'clock. In the meantime, straight ahead, we've got 3 headlines for you. 2 of those headlines are fake. 1 headline is real. If you can guess the real headline, we're going to set you up with a pair of tickets to see Sarah Bareilles on the Good Grief Tour. Tickets don't even go on sale. Well, no, they go on sale today, 10 o'clock. The show is Friday, September 25th at the Taft Theater. We'll tell you exactly when to call in for it. But first, another check on the roadways. We've got Stephen in for Denise with your latest traffic.
8: We are still dealing with an accident in the left shoulder, 75 northbound at Shepherd. That's making it a slow go back to the Ronald Reagan. Speaking of slow, we're slowing down on 71 northbound from 275 into downtown. Southbound 75, you're slowing down through the Lachlan split. And again, as you head into downtown, southbound 71, you're going to see some traffic building from Dana into downtown. Traffic is brought to you by Metro. 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That's your traffic. I'm Stephen Lewis.
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1: The forecast from Fox 19 Now First Alert Weather on Q102.
3: It's going to be a hot and humid afternoon as we make it into the upper 80s. However, you factor in the humidity, it'll feel closer to 100 degrees. Outside of a spotty shower chance, we do have a better chance of seeing some rain tomorrow afternoon. However, the main weather story once again will be the heat and humidity. We'll get into the upper 80s, but you factor in the humidity once again, we will feel over 100 degrees. There'll be some relief on the way this weekend. I'm Fox 19 Now, First Alert Meteorologist Catherine Bodak with Jeff and Jen on Cincinnati's Q102.
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2: Really? Party in the park?
0: Yeah, it was a long time ago, but, you know, that's how long she's been listening. 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Bruno Mars, who we just played, one of her favorite artists. And she's one of our favorite listeners. So we're going to make Tina the code word for this hour. 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

0: A hedge fund founder recently listed his Hamptons compound for a record $152.5 million or two tickets to Game 4.
1: Apparently, there's a new dating trend called kitten fishing, where people tell small lies about themselves in the early stages of dating to make themselves seem more attractive. So, dating. Kitten fishing sounds like something you do with your Uncle Jasper in West Virginia. It's like,
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5: All right, it's 11 after 7 with Jeff and Jen, Cincinnati's Q102. The rain is supposed to move out of here sometime before 10. After that, just hot and humid. Your official high, 87. But the heat indices are going to soar to nearly 100 degrees. Right now, we're at 73 at Cincinnati's Q102.
6: It is time for Fake or For Real. We have three headlines, two fake, one real. You get the real headline, and you are going to go see Sarah Bareilles' The Good Grief Tour. That is happening on Friday, September 25th at the Taft Theater. Tickets go on sale today at 10 a.m., but you can win them right now. So is the real headline A, a thief stole $300 worth of banana chips? Is it B, thieves target New York City bakery stealing $3,000 in gold croissants? Or is it C, two men broke into an Outback steakhouse and take nothing but the ranch dressing? 513-749-2320 will take caller 20 to play.
5: Good luck.

0: Hey, Jill.
1: Hey, good morning.
0: Hi, welcome to Jeff and Jen's Faker for Real. How are you doing this morning?
1: I'm doing great. I'm waiting on my friend. We go walking here at Weller Park every morning, almost.
0: Well, all right.
2: All right, Jill.
0: Not letting the rain stop you, are you?
2: She's got to get it in.
1: No. Got to get it in, exactly.
0: Good for you.
2: Jill's a big walker. We met her on Friday, and she's really into fitness.
3: And she gives good hugs, too.
0: Oh,
2: yes,
0: good.
2: She does.
1: Oh, thank you. You guys did, too. That was fun meeting you guys.
2: Awesome. Thanks for coming. All right, so here we go, the game. Three headlines, two fake, one real. You get the real one, Jill, and you're going to...

0: bestie Sarah Bareilles. So it was a real headline. Okay. A thief stole $300 worth of banana chips. Is it B, thieves targeted a New York City bakery stealing $3,000 in gold croissants? Or is it C, two men broke into an Outback Steakhouse and take nothing but the ranch dressing?
1: I'm going to go with C because I love ranch dressing.
0: It is not C, and that ranch is good. It's actually A, the banana chips.
2: Yeah, some thieves are just willing to steal anything. A 59-year-old woman in Florida named Annette Nichols was arrested on Monday after she was caught stealing $300 worth of banana chips from a supermarket. It's a lot of packs of banana chips, yeah, even with today's prices. Each packet of banana chips cost $6.49, and Annette didn't steal them all at once. According to authorities, she's been coming into the store over the past few weeks and swiping the same banana chips every time. They say she's done it at least six times. And if assuming those were her only visits, she would have had to have stolen about eight packs per time to get to the $300 mark. But it sounds like there were other locations involved, too. Annette would go through self-checkout, scan one or two, and leave with the rest without paying. When she was caught, she had 13 bags of banana chips in her car, allegedly from multiple Publix store locations. Got so bad that one store manager would limit how many bags they'd put out at one time, knowing that Annette could come in and clean them out. Anyway, Annette was charged with theft. It's unclear if she just really loved banana chips or she had some other reason for stealing them all. Mm. All right, it's 18 after 7 with Jeff and Jen. Cincinnati's Q102. Rain's going to move on out of here before 10 a.m. And after that, like I said, it's going to be pretty hot and humid out there. Today's high 87, but it's going to feel closer to 100. Right now, 73 degrees at Q102. We've got Jeff's Italian Word of the Day, plus some of the day's news that didn't make the news. But first, another check on the roads. Steven is in for Denise with your latest traffic.
3: Looking at that heavy traffic on 71 northbound from 275 into downtown. There is an accident on the entrance ramp at Kyle's at 71 northbound, so be careful there. We are still dealing with an accident on 75 northbound at Paddock, and that's got traffic backed up past Mitchell St. Bernard. Southbound side is 75 heavy through the Lachlan split, and we're seeing traffic volume picking up on southbound 75 as you head downtown into the merge. You'll hit your brakes a little bit on 71 southbound from Dana into downtown, and we're seeing that traffic volume picking up around the 275 interchange on 75 southbound. Traffic brought to you by Metro. Attend Metro's career fair June 13th. Visit go-metro.com/drive for info and move up with Metro. That's your traffic. I'm Stephen Lewis.
4: 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Jeff and Jen.

0: Okay, time for Jeff's Italian Word of the Day. This is kind of a last-minute thing, because as I was going through my news that didn't make the news stories, one of them has to do with iced tea.
1: Oh, yeah.
0: And the debate, is it iced tea or iced tea?
1: What do you guys say?
2: I say iced tea.
1: I say ice. Can I have an iced tea? Ice.
0: Yeah. Night I tea. Say, can I have an iced tea, please? But there is a D at the end of my ice. You just can't hear it because I'm slurring my words.
1: Oh, yeah. Actually, what I usually order is, may I have an unsweet tea? Because I don't like
0: sweet tea.
1: Yeah. I say, can I have an unsweet iced tea?
0: Well,
1: or unsweet tea.
2: Unsweet tea.
0: So since it is National Iced Tea Day, which is why we're talking about iced tea in the first place, it's tefredo.
1: Tefredo.
0: T is te, T, E with a little over it.
1: Cold.
0: And then freddo. Yeah.
1: Cold tea.
0: F-R-E-D-D-O.
1: Oh, maybe that's freddo. What we should start ordering. Can I have a cold tea?
0: Or you could say, vorrei un tefredo, per favore. I'd like an iced tea, please. And then maybe the server will say, preferisci il tefredo a limone o alla pesce?
1: With lemon or peach?
0: Yeah.
1: Yeah. Is that pecha? Peach?
0: Pesca, actually.
1: What's that mean? Oh, peach.
0: Peach, yeah. So in Italy, if you order a tefredo, you'll often be asked, a limone, a la pesca.
1: Oh.
0: Like lemon? And he's like, no, I just like sugar, please. Zucchero.
1: I do love a good unsweet tea.
0: I do, too.
1: That is my go-to summer drink.
2: Time to put a little pot on the back patio, make some sun tea.
1: Yes. Oh, yeah. We used to do that when we were growing up. You would have that big container of water with a million Lipton bags in it, and you would leave it sit outside on the porch.
0: Yeah.
1: Yeah, that's so fun.
0: When I was a kid, we would get the sweetened Nestle powder. It's just pure sugar.
1: Gross.
0: Yeah, it was so bad for us.
1: Nest tea powder? Is that even a thing?
0: Oh, yeah. I mean, you probably sell it at any grocery store, just Nest tea, and it would come in a canister. You would open it up, and it was just basically sugar.
1: Oh, okay.
0: And it would create that amber glow, and you just added water and
1: stirred
0: it up, and that was sweet tea.
1: I do remember, like, growing up, like, when you would go out with some of our relatives, and they would be like, because, you know, in the South, they have sweet tea on the menu. So when you would go on vacation with people and they did not have the sweet tea on the menu, the amount of sugar packets going into the unsweet tea was, you could see it at the bottom.
0: Oh, yeah.
2: When I lived in Arkansas and you just said, give me an iced tea, it was presumed that it was with two cups of sugar in it.
1: Yes.
0: Oh,
2: if
0: God.
2: If you said, hey, I want naked tea or I want unsweet tea, like sometimes they didn't even have it. They had to go find it.
1: They're like, oh, no, he's not from around here.
0: No.
2: He's one of them up north people.
1: That is one of my things, though. Like, I very seldomly will eat fast food, but if I do, I always get a combo, whether it's, you know, number whatever. And I'm always like, can I have an unsweet tea instead of a soda?
0: Like, what's wrong with you?
1: Yeah.
0: So like during the summertime, you know, I'd be out with my friends and then, you know, you'd come in for lunch and I'd make myself a box of Kraft macaroni and cheese that I would consume myself. And remember how we were talking about the directions call for a quarter cup of butter, which is half a stick.
1: Half a stick of butter.
0: Yeah.
1: And a cup of milk, right?
0: Yeah.
1: Yeah.
0: And that was, I would consume that with that sugary iced tea, like almost on a daily basis.
1: What an incredible time to be alive.
0: I know, man. Just, you know, and I'm still real thin.
2: We've really come a long way in our processed food journey.
0: Oh, yes, God, yeah.
1: Exactly.
2: If you look back to the 70s and 80s.
0: Right.
2: Compared to what we have now. Thank goodness.
1: I do. I think about that, too, because, you know, growing up in the summertime, we were alone a lot. And so we would mix together some of the most interesting food combinations, and we would chase it down with cherry Kool-Aid or one of those
0: grape.
1: Big, giant, high-C aluminum containers that you would puncture each side of the aluminum container, and that would be how you would drink your drink. It was like, you know, fruit punch or
2: orange, in the giant can.
1: Grape, Ecto Cooler, once the Ghostbusters came out.
0: So the Kool-Aid came in the packets, which was basically just something to color the water with, right? Because you would have pretty to much add your own sugar separately.
1: Yeah, usually, but the packet was flavored, though, because they would make, like, the grape cherry, Kool-Aid did not grape taste like cherry. Yeah, sunshine punch, fruit punch.
2: What flavor do you want? Red, purple, you want blue?
1: Yeah.
0: Wow.
1: That's so funny. Yeah. I just remember those were the taste of summer, right?
0: Sure was, man. Mm-hmm. Those were the days. All right. So, Te Freddo. Happy National Iced Tea Day. That's Jeff's Italian Word of the Day on Cincinnati's Q102. So, anyway, the reason I came up with that in the first place, aside from the fact that it is National Iced Tea Day, is that we're going to tackle the debate. Is it iced tea or ice tea? Definitely hot enough to break out the summer drinks, that's for sure. Since we've got heat indexes soaring to nearly 100 degrees today, welcome to Wednesday, the 10th of June, 2026. We're Jeff and Jen, and here it is, your news that didn't make the news on Cincinnati's Q102. All right, according to... Let's see. According to Merriam-Webster Dictionary, iced tea and iced tea are both fine, however you choose to use it. But it's actually supposed to be, technically, it's supposed to be iced with the D at the end of it. Iced tea has become more common in speaking because English speakers regularly leave out sounds in everyday words out of just sheer laziness. Examples include first, left, and found. I mean, if you think about it, we say first try.
1: Oh, yeah, first try. Oh, we do, when you say it together.
0: Turn left. Yeah, I mean, we're not good at pronouncing the consonants at the ends of a lot of words.
1: Mm-hmm. Unless it's Kroger's.
0: Oh, yeah, then we add consonants. I know. My mother-in-law does that. It's not Kroger. It's Kroger's.
1: Kroger's. We're getting in the Targets.
0: Yep.
2: It's so true. I grew up with that. Hey, what's Aunt Debbie doing? Oh, she's still working at Chrysler's. Like, I'm not kidding.
1: I know.
0: But think about it. Like, you probably heard them without the last letter being enunciated, especially in a case like saying first thing, where it just kind of blends into the sound of first thing. Oh, yeah. I just did it. But it's the same thing. We just talked about iced tea. I say iced tea. In my head, I've got a D at the end of ice.
1: Oh, yeah.
0: But I'm not actually pronouncing the D.
1: It's kind of like when you do an apostrophe, like a conjunction.
0: Right.
1: You know, for cannot, you make it can't.
0: Yeah.
1: When you say iced tea, you just, you know, put a little thing in there.
0: But English speakers aren't the only ones who do it. Italians do it too.
1: Oh,
0: especially,
1: yeah.
0: You know, if you've got vowels at the ends of words and they'll almost combine words. This is almost like they're combined. They're creating contractions on the fly.
1: Yeah, that's the word I was looking for.
0: Whereas when she has me read out loud, I'm like, you know, like the kid who's reading each word, enunciating each word for the first time, mm-hmm, because I'm trying to get it right when.
1: Pronunciation.
0: Yeah.
1: Yes.
0: So anyway, you might be thinking on the matter of iced tea versus iced tea, this is dumb. It doesn't change the spelling, but it can over time. Like, I'll give another example. Did you know that ice cream, we say ice cream, right? If you look at the label, it says ice, I-C-E, cream. But there was a time it used to be iced cream. It was originally iced cream, but it takes effort to enunciate the S-T or the K-R sounds separately back to back, so ice cream went from being lazy to the new default spelling.
1: So it used to have a D on it for a long time?
0: Yeah.
1: Wow. Who knew? Well, maybe so when people put it on the menu, iced tea, do they put ice tea?
0: No, they say they have the D at
1: the
0: end of it. But
1: okay.
0: Merriam-Webster is basically saying it's a matter of time before that D disappears entirely.
1: Okay, that makes sense.
0: The same thing made boxed set. If you notice now, in most labels, they say box set.
1: Oh, okay.
0: If you go to Kroger to buy skim milk back in the day, it used to say skimmed milk. Now it just says skim milk. Waxed paper, is now wax paper. And whipped cream on a lot of labels is whipped cream.
1: Yeah.
0: And the same thing could happen to iced tea. So right now, iced tea is 6 times more common than iced tea in a database of U.S. news sources, but it's only about 2 times more common in a database of U.K. news sources, who some people sort of look to as the authority on the English language in the U.K.
1: Because they say everything correctly.
0: Yes. But back to iced tea, according to a survey from last summer, 53% of American adults say iced tea is the ideal beverage for sipping on the porch, deck, or outside, and about half say iced tea reminds them of summer or time spent outdoors. Yes. Do you think when Jen comes back from England, she'll have a little bit of an accent?
1: No. I think when Jen comes back from England, she's going to be like, I'm exhausted. We had so much fun. I've been seeing some of the things she's been posting, and I did see a little snippet of Jacob's performance. It was like the last scene. She put it up on their page, and it was lovely. Just a cool picture.
0: That's great.
1: Mm-hmm.
0: Well, I'm sure we'll hear all about it.
1: I can't wait to hear what she ate. That's what I'm more interested in. Like, what was Jen, because she didn't like fish. She doesn't like fish. We were kind of talking about the fish and chips and the bangers and mash and those kinds of things.
0: Yeah.
1: So I'm wondering if she went on a strict potato diet while she was over there.
0: I don't know. We'll see. They do have potatoes there. A lot of potatoes. Cooked a lot of different ways. What else do we have here this morning? 1 out of 10 adults have... We've now gotten to the point in life where 1 out of 10 adults have missed a once-in-a-lifetime moment all because they were looking at their phone. Like, I mean, you can't go to a sporting event, concert, or wedding without seeing people with their heads buried in their phones.
1: Mm-hmm.
0: And there are probably fathers who get caught scrolling on their phones during a childbirth.
1: Oh, for sure. Honey, did you get it? Did you get it on tape? Oh, no, sorry. I was checking my DraftKings.
0: Yeah.
1: The game is on.
0: So they decided to conduct a poll just for fun to see what people would admit to. And 1 out of 10 adults admit that they've actually missed a once-in-a-lifetime moment because they were admittedly too busy messing around on their phone. 46% admit they've scrolled during situations where they should have been present, like a birthday party or a family gathering or while sightseeing. And then 52% of people say they've been so distracted by their phone, they've had to rewind a movie or a TV show to catch up and figure out what's going on. Wait, why? How did that happen? What did I miss?
1: I do that all the time. When I'm watching some sort of show that is like, for example, I've been watching EXO Kitty on Netflix, and a lot of it is spoken in Korean.
0: Yeah.
1: And if I'm not paying attention and reading the subtitles, I don't know what's on. So I got to pause, rewind, go back.
0: 66% of the people in the poll said, I often pick up my phone without any clear reason.
1: Oh,
0: like,
1: yeah.
0: I just am picking it up, and somebody, like, you know, you call them out, like, why are you picking up your phone? You know what? I don't really know why. What were you going to look at?
1: It's like when you walk into the room and you're like, why did I come in here? Same thing happens with your phone.
0: Yeah.
2: I purposely have been like putting it in the other room the last few months. Like if we're watching TV or in the afternoon, if I'm just, you know, bopping around the house, running errands, doing laundry, whatever, I put it in the other room so I'm not continuously looking at it. And I have finally broke the muscle memory of reaching over for it.
1: Oh, to see, you know, what's
2: like
1: going on.
2: When you think, yeah. Oh, I wonder, what's the radar look like? Oh, did I check that email? Whatever. And then you go to grab the phone and it's not there because you left it in the other room. But mm-hmm. The muscle memory is just doing it. But I finally think I've broke that. It's taken 3 months.
0: That's funny.
1: Yeah, that is funny.
0: Yeah, Kristen came in. So I was working at my desk in my office yesterday, and Kristen came in, and she had to drop something off and was talking to me. And then she realized that my phone was actually not at my desk. It was actually like on another table back behind me. She says, do you know your phone's back here? Because it was so, like, it didn't seem natural that my phone would not be near me or right at my desk while I was working at my desk. But I had it there. I just placed it down, but I was trying to focus on what I was concentrating on at my desk without the distraction of the phone. No wonder I was able to get so much done because the phone was back there.
1: Yeah.
0: But it was so out of the ordinary that Kristen felt the need to say, don't forget your phone is...
1: Yeah, don't lose it. It's back here.
0: Yeah.
1: Yeah.
0: Funny.
1: I do that all the time, but I have an Apple Watch, so it's not necessarily like I'm cutting the cord.
0: Oh, yeah. See, I'm not. She has an Apple Watch, too. I can't do it.
2: It's baby steps. You can't pick up your phone and Google something, right? But you'll get a text or a phone call or an alert from Channel 5 or whatever.
1: Yeah, but the rabbit hole happens. Like when you open it and you're like, oh, I'm going to check in for that flight. And you open up the phone, but then a text is there. So then you go to check the text first. And then you're like, oh, while I'm in here checking the text, I might as well swoop over and check my work email.
0: Yeah, let me just clean things
1: out. And then I check my work email and then I check my whatever Google email. And then I'm like, why did I... Oh, I forgot to check in for my flight. So then the whole pattern starts over again.
0: Yeah. I get it. Coming up, have you ever heard of a backwards beach day? That plus phrases we've said wrong our whole lives. Oh, and did you hear FIFA is trying to ban vuvuzelas?
1: No.
2: Don't tell the protesters downtown.
0: I know. I thought they were just synonymous with soccer. We'll get to that story and a whole lot more coming up as we continue. Jeff and Jen, Cincinnati's Q102.
3: They're the left lane blocked on 75 northbound at Paddock due to an accident. That's making it a slow go back to Mitchell St. Bernard. 71 northbound is still seeing that heavier traffic from 275 into downtown. Southbound 75, you're rolling slow through the Lachlan split. And again, as you head into downtown, southbound 71, you're tapping those brakes from Dana into downtown. And we're seeing that traffic volume getting a little heavy on 75 southbound at the 275 interchange. Traffic is brought to you by Metro. Attend Metro's career fair June 13th. Visit go-metro.com/drive for info and move up with Metro. That's your traffic. I'm Stephen Lewis.
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1: So the World Cup kicks off tomorrow.
2: Yay!
1: And even though most of the games take place in the United States, most Americans do not care.
2: That's not true.
1: According to a new poll, 54% of Americans are not at all interested in the tournament. And another 14% are not very interested. In fact, only 13% of Americans say they're very interested, and another 16% say they're somewhat interested.
3: Those numbers have got to be higher, though, than the last World Cup go-around.
1: Well, yeah. But here's the thing. We're talking about American audiences. So if you do global comparisons.
2: Oh, yeah.
3: This is bigger than the Super Bowl.
1: Oh, my God. Well, so let's talk about the NFL. The NFL is the most popular sports league in the United States, with regular season games often drawing anywhere from 15 to 20 million viewers. That's a healthy number.
2: Oh, my gosh.
1: And
2: yeah.
1: The Super Bowl drawing in over 100 million U.S. viewers. In comparison, the FIFA World Cup final attracts 1 to 1.5 billion viewers.
2: That's incredible.
1: Yeah, 100 million versus 1 to 1.5 billion.
2: That's the final. Like, that's like the...
1: That's the World Cup final audience.
2: Getting the trophy.
1: Yeah, so the World Cup final audience is roughly 10 times larger than the Super Bowl audience.
2: Wow.
1: Globally, the global fan base for soccer is 4.5 billion. Cricket is 2.5 billion.
2: Have you guys ever tried to watch that?
3: Cricket?
2: Yeah.
3: Once in a while. It's not my thing.
2: Well, when we were in St. Lucia, it was the only sport, like at the sport bar, that was the only sport they were showing. And I tried to understand it and just absolutely could not.
3: Yeah, I have no idea.
2: It's got
1: a big audience.
2: Yeah, it's got a huge world audience, but it's challenging to understand.
1: Let's see. Cricket attracts 2.5 billion fans. Basketball, 2.3 billion fans. American football, a few hundred million at most.
2: Wow.
1: American football is mostly popular in the U.S. Now, it is increasingly watched in places like we're seeing now, the U.K., Germany, Brazil, and Mexico. The NFL is trying to get it out there, make it more of an international spectator event by having these games worldwide. But it's still American football continues to remain a niche sport compared with soccer. Isn't that fascinating?
2: Yeah.
3: I'm into it this year. I'm excited for it.
2: I am too.
3: It's going to be cool. I think USA plays Paraguay on Friday. So some of the matches start tomorrow, but USA starts on Friday.
2: Yeah.
3: It's gonna be cool.
1: Meanwhile, did you hear FIFA banned vuvuzelas from the World Cup?
2: This is not right. That's how the vuvuzela got its fame, was in the World Cup many years ago, right?
1: So they're those long plastic horns, and they're being banned because they're excessively loud. Here's a reminder of how obnoxious they were at the 2010 World Cup in South Africa. I mean, it sounds like a swarm of bees, doesn't it?
2: Yeah.
1: And by the way, the pronunciation of, I say vuvuzelas.
2: What do they say?
1: The pronunciation seems to differ, but this is what Merriam-Webster says. Vuvuzela, while some say vuvuzela. Does that
2: What's
1: make
2: sense? The
1: It's the Z versus the Z.
2: Okay. Yeah. I'm like, no, it doesn't make sense. I
1: say vuvuzelas.
2: Vuvuzela.
1: And others say vuvuzela.
3: Well, some people say T, some people say Tay.
2: What do you guys think what is the American version of the vuvuzela? The cowbell?
1: The air horn.
3: Yeah, air horn, cowbell. Yeah.
2: Yeah.
1: It's got to be the air horn. I don't know.
2: I love a good cowbell, man. We go to these baseball games and football games for youth sports, and there is always one eager mom there that I am just here for.
1: Yeah.
2: Such a good time with the cowbell.
1: I don't know. What do we have in our country that's synonymous?
2: I don't know. Every time something happens, they just play the Law and Order ding ding.
1: Yeah, or...
2: Oh, yeah.
1: There you go.
2: That guy's got to be walking around a stadium somewhere, doesn't he?
1: That's what we need. Just sample it. I don't know.
2: I really do enjoy watching, you know, soccer on the television. We watch FC Cincinnati all the time.
1: Last week, over the weekend, Kristen had the Norway game. I had to get, we already have ESPN Plus bundled in with our Hulu
2: and Disney
1: deal. Yeah. But that wasn't enough. I had to get ESPN Unlimited so that she could watch the Morocco-Norway game because ESPN Plus did not have her carry. Yeah.
2: Well, I think that aren't the FC Cincinnati games on Apple?
3: Yeah.
2: I think that's where we watch them.
3: Games
2: was on Apple TV. Yeah. Wow. Yeah. This is going to be fun. We got to get America behind this. I'm really excited for the World Cup.
1: It is pretty exciting.
3: Our friends at Braxton, we were just over there yesterday, the location in Union and over at Factory 52 have created a World Cup village where they're going to have all the games on, beers from around the world. They have activities and games for the kids, concerts after each game. Kind of a vendor village where you can go do some shopping and seeing some cool stuff. Yes. I don't know. It sounds fun.
2: And in addition to that, Molly Wellman has created some international cocktails.
3: Yes, for
2: so
3: every
2: like
3: game.
2: Maybe if you aren't into like international beer, you can get into an international cocktail.
1: Mm.
2: That's going to be fun. And they are showing every single game, which is great.
1: That is pretty exciting. Let's see. What else? Have you ever heard of a backwards beach day?
2: I have not.
1: So a mom online is going viral for this brilliant idea because it's so obvious. She'll be like, why didn't I think of this before? It's called Backwards Beach Days. And it just means instead of waking up early and fighting the crowds and staying at the beach for the hottest part of the day, you go later, closer to sunset, which is this is what I've been doing forever.
3: Same.
1: She was mainly concerned with her young kids and how they were always cranky, having to deal with lunch and naps out there. And she said most of the time it just ends up being a disaster. So instead, she recommends just if you're on a beach vacation, have a relaxing morning, feed your kids. I don't know, let them play around the room, you know.
2: Maybe go to the pool.
1: Have the sliding glass door open. Yeah, maybe go to the pool for a little while if you can find a space, but don't sweat it if you can't. The kids are going to want it. They're going to need a nap anyway. And after everyone is refreshed, then you go to the beach. And a lot of people are going to be kind of leaving by the time you're arriving. So you get more of the beach to yourself. And if you're angled the right way, you'll probably get the sunset.
2: You'll get a good spot. What about a tan? That might not work if you want to get a little bit of sun.
1: Get a spray tan.
2: Yeah.
1: I don't know.
2: That's fun. That's a really great idea. Also, who doesn't love a good beach sunset?
3: I like to go in the morning as well. Quiet, it's peaceful.
1: Yeah,
2: you can put your towel down on the chair.
3: Yeah, well, no, I was just
1: if you're an early riser and you're able to beat the crowds, absolutely.
3: Then head back to the house for lunch or whatever after a little morning out there.
1: Yeah. Yep. What else? Police Department of Washington State is deploying new tech that will help officers communicate across more than 50 language barriers while on patrol. For example, from English to Spanish, let's hear how that works.
4: Language set to Spanish.
5: Hello, I'm Officer Vanderhoek with the Renton Police. How can I help you?
6: Hola, soy el oficial Vanderhoek del Departamento de Policía de Renton. ¿En qué puedo ayudarle?
7: Quiero reportar mi carro como robado.
6: I want to report my car as stolen.
1: Well, it's like those ear pods that we got as a gift from Patty.
2: Mm-hmm.
1: The Translate.
2: Those Apple
1: on the
2: ones.
1: Fly.
2: Yeah, those are great.
1: But, I mean, think of the misunderstandings that would reduce in police work alone.
2: Yeah, for sure.
1: Right? Even Jacob was, you know, recently he did a big video shoot in Chicago for law enforcement trying to understand, you know, for folks who were nonverbal.
2: Yeah.
1: Improving ways to communicate.
2: I think it's going to be one of those police training videos that they show around the United States, right? Isn't that what he recorded?
1: Yeah, that's pretty exciting.
2: That is awesome.
1: That is exciting. Speaking of training videos. What's the late night guy?
2: Conan
1: O'Brien is doing
2: corporate training videos.
1: That's right. Corporate training videos.
2: You've done a couple of those, haven't you, Jeff?
1: Yeah. Is he doing his on camera or are they like
2: I thought he was just narrating them.
1: Oh, is he just voicing them? I don't know where I saw that, but yeah, it's pretty cool. Like, you know, Conan O'Brien, who, I mean, he's a comedian, but these are for a security company. So you would think the subject matter would be somewhat serious, but yeah, I guess he's doing corporate training videos, which is kind of fun. It's a nice little side hustle, fun side gig. Can't get Morgan Freeman on everything.
2: What type of videos did you do when you were doing your corporate training video?
1: Mostly narration, like off-camera stuff, but it would be like...
3: If you mostly, see blood, yeah. Make sure... Did you do bloodborne pathogen video?
1: When on the manufacturing floor, always wear safety goggles. Safety goggles can be found in the safety goggle container to the left of the whatever.
2: Of the first aid kit.
1: Yeah.
2: Have you done anything like that, Tim?
3: No, I'm just really into ultra Christian voice work. That's sarcastic, but I actually do a lot of that.
2: Tim sent me a track from him the other day where it says something along the lines of like, thanks, Daddy, or something like that.
3: I don't write them. I just read them.
2: And I played it in the car and Penelope was in there. And now, out of the blue, it has become something. She walks through the house and she'll go, hi, Daddy, because of you.
3: I don't know how I got into that niche.
2: Love you,
3: but that's
2: Daddy.
3: My thing.
2: Tim's calling the daddies forward.
3: If only they knew. If only they knew.
1: If only they knew.
3: It's kind of like my own inside joke.
2: Mm-hmm.
1: Here it is. I found the story. Conan O'Brien teamed up with cybersecurity company Adaptive Security to star in a 15-part training series that teaches businesses how to spot AI-powered scams, including deepfakes, voice cloning, and phishing attacks. The videos... Oh, okay, so they will blend comedy. I was going to say, that's an odd choice. Videos blend comedy with cybersecurity education with scripts created by Adaptive and O'Brien's team, COCO staff. Adaptive executives warned that AI has made cyber attacks much more sophisticated and harder to detect, with the threat expected to grow as the technology improves. But Conan O'Brien, I guess, was recruited in part because of his long history of comedy bits involving manipulated images with fake celebrity voices. Okay, joking about the partnership, he said, I teamed up with Adaptive Security just to figure out what these kids are up to. Turns out it's pretty cool. So we look forward to seeing them. All right, 7:54, we got second date update on deck next. But first, another check on the roads. Here's Stephen, who is in for Denise Johnson with your latest traffic.
8: Traffic running slow on 75 northbound from Mitchell St. Bernard up to 275 due to that earlier accident. Also got a disabled vehicle in the left shoulder, 75 northbound at 275. Southbound 75, you're a slow go through the Lachlan split and again as you head into downtown. Northbound 71 still moving slow from 275 into downtown, and southbound 71, you're going to tap those brakes from Dana as you head into downtown. 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Attend Metro's career fair June 13th. Visit go-metro.com/drive for info and move up with Metro. That's your traffic. I'm Stephen Lewis.
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11: When are we going on our second date? You said you'd call me. How long should I wait?
1: Maggie needs a second date update, and we're going to try to help her out. Hi, Maggie. How are you?
12: Hey, guys. Thanks for taking my call.
1: Happy to help if we can. We'll try anyway.
12: Oh, gosh. I hope so. So I met a guy that I really, really like, and I'd really like to spend more time with him. We met online. We went out twice even, like coffee the first time, dinner the second time. Ooh. And I actually felt like a connection. Like he actually reminded me of this guy I knew in high school. Same sense of humor, you know, same vibe. We laughed a lot. He's easygoing, which I really need because I can get like a little anxious. So he really evened me out, I guess you could say. So that was really awesome. And yeah, I don't know. He's aware I like him because I said it a couple times, and he also said he liked me too. So I really don't know what happened.
1: I like how he sort of stabilizes you in a way. Mm-hmm. You know,
13: you can feel that.
12: Like, and I felt that even just with two dates, I was like, Oh, I can tell when I start, you know, saying nervous things like, oh, I hope there's a table or I hope it's not too busy. Like, he was pretty good at being like, it'll be okay. Yeah. It's chill, you know?
2: Mm-hmm.
1: So did you tell him that he reminded you of this guy you knew in high school? Was this a guy you had a thing for?
12: No, he's just my friend. He's like, he's my buddy. He's like that friend that you'd get in a class with that you'd be kind of excited about because you're like, oh, I like genuinely laugh with this
1: person. Got it. So he wasn't a romantic interest.
12: Oh, no, there was not.
1: I only brought it up because if I was on a date with a woman who said, oh, you remind me of this guy I was in love with in high school, I'd be like, I'm not him and I'm never going to be him.
12: Yeah.
1: You know what I mean?
12: Yeah, that's a good point.
9: Did you tell him that he reminded you of somebody from high school or that's...
12: I mentioned it to him.
1: But you said he was not a romantic interest, so that wouldn't be an issue.
12: Definitely not. No, I didn't. I wasn't. No.
1: Yeah. Okay. So how were things left?
12: Well, we kissed and it was really nice. We smiled nicely at each other, and it really felt like it was going to continue on. Like, we kind of made future plans for, like, the next date or something. So I was, looking forward to maybe going to a museum or something, because he mentioned he kind of liked museums. But it hasn't happened, so I don't know what happened. So
1: right.
12: I would love it if you guys helped me out there.
1: I was thinking, I was giving someone a hard time on a recent second date update where I sort of chided him for not closing the deal. Like, dude, if you like her that much, mm-hmm. you've got to close the deal.
9: Make plans, definite plans for the next date.
1: Right.
9: On that date.
1: But I started thinking about some past dates that I had gone on, and there were maybe more than one occasion where I just felt so sure of myself when she would say, am I ever going to see you again? I'd be like, oh, you're going to see me again. Mm-hmm. Not feeling the need to book it right then and there because it's late and, I got to work in the morning, but we're going to reconnect. It's clear that we like each other.
12: Gosh, yeah. It did feel like it was like how you just said.
1: Yeah, it feels implied, so you don't feel pressure to book it right then and there. I see why people do it.
9: Sure.
1: Okay, we're going to take a break. When we come back, we'll call him up and we'll see what Clark thought of Maggie and his couple dates, I guess, right?
12: Yeah.
1: As Second Date Update continues next with Jeff and Janet, Cincinnati's Q102.
8: Got a few spots to look out for. 471 northbound is a slow go from 275 into downtown. 71 northbound still running slow from 275 up through the cut in the hill. Southbound 71, you're tapping those brakes from Dana into downtown. Northbound 75, still a slow go from Mitchell St. Bernard up to the Ronald Reagan. And southbound 75, you are crawling through the Lachlan split as usual. Traffic brought to you by Metro. Attend Metro's career fair June 13th. Visit go-metro.com/drive for info and move up with Metro. That's your traffic. I'm Stephen Lewis.
1: And weather-wise, whatever's left of the rain is going to move out of here before 10 o'clock this morning. And after that, it's going to be very hot and humid. The official high 87, but it's going to feel closer to 100 degrees. Right now, it's 74. 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
26: 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His bike had just been stolen. 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
26: 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Soon, at just 18 years old, Cassius won gold at the 1960 Summer Olympics. At age 22, Cassius became the youngest boxer to ever take the title from a seasoned heavyweight champion. At the end of the match, he celebrated his victory, proclaiming, "I am the greatest." Soon after, the champion boxer would change his name to Muhammad Ali.
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3: The forecast from Fox 19 Now First Alert Weather on Q102.
4: It's going to be a hot and humid afternoon as we make it into the upper 80s. However, you factor in the humidity, it'll feel closer to 100 degrees. Outside of a spotty shower chance, we do have a better chance of seeing some rain tomorrow afternoon. However, the main weather story once again will be the heat and humidity. We'll get into the upper 80s, but you factor in the humidity once again, we will feel over 100 degrees. There'll be some relief on the way this weekend. I'm Fox 19 Now, First Alert meteorologist Catherine Bodak with Jeff and Jen on Cincinnati's Q102.
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0: Sometimes the first date seals your fate. It's the second date update with Jeff and Jen on Q102.
1: When are we going on our second date?
2: So Maggie and Clark have been out a couple of times.

0: Hello.
1: Hello. Is this Clark?
0: This is he.
1: Clark, it's Jeff and Jen at Q102. How are you?
0: Jeff and Jen.
2: Hi.
0: Oh.
1: Radio Jeff and Jen from Q102.
0: Okay.
1: Are you familiar?
0: I am familiar.
1: We were just hoping you'd have a few minutes to come on the radio, have a conversation with us. Would you be all right with that?
0: Conversation about what?
1: Well, nothing bad. Just we spoke with a friend of yours this morning who is telling us how fond she is of you. What a cool guy you are. Are you just, you know, got this confident energy? You're kind of laid back, interesting dude. You've been out a couple times with Maggie, and
0: oh.
1: I think she'd like to reconnect and catch back up with you, but I guess it's been a bit, and we thought we'd give you a shout and see what you've been up to.
0: Okay. So like a second date update, huh?
1: Technically, yeah, but we're just catching up is all.
0: Okay, I can do that. I can do that.
1: Yeah. Now, what do you think of Maggie? She sounds nice.
0: Oh, she's super nice, dude. Like, I think she was a great girl. A little high-strung, definitely enthusiastic, bubbly, fun. She was extremely attractive, too. So, I mean, I thought there was a lot of potential there.
1: Great. Do you still think there's potential there, or have you met someone else?
0: Oh, no. Nothing like that. While she was, like, excitedly planning our future, which, you know, listen, I was even okay with that because it was sort of funny, quirky at the same time.
2: Like, what was she saying?
0: I mean, it was all hypothetical stuff, but she was, like, being really funny about it. You know, what our life would be like if we ended up together, like, on a long-term basis, like, where we'd live, what kind of dog we would have, what we do on the weekends, you know, stuff like that. Just playful. But then she said something that was like, once the kids come, I'd have to stop traveling for work. And, like, that's not going to happen, to be honest.
1: You're not going to stop traveling for work, or you're not going to have kids?
0: Well, I mean, I don't know what the future holds, but, I mean, as of right now, my thing was less about the kids and more about the travel, because I love that part of my job, and I'm nowhere close to, like, giving that up. And I said that to her. And then she made a couple more jokes about how she could convince me to quit. And it felt like she was kind of like serious about that. It felt a little like a little passive aggressive pressure a little bit.
1: Mm.
0: And, you know, I felt like that was a point of contention, you know.
2: Yeah.
0: And I'm not like the kind of guy that's going to let anybody convince me of anything. So I just didn't think it was going to work at that point. Wonderful girl, like I said. But I don't like to feel pressured at all. Like, I'm really a laid-back person, but, like, don't try to, like, tighten the screws on me. Like, I don't even really know you yet.
2: What's kind of funny is that you picked up on, I mean, you know, women, we can be, well, men too, can be very good at, like, playfully throwing things out there under the guise that we're being playful and it's just hypothetical and we're just being silly. But there is underlying truth.
1: Oh, totally.
2: Right. And you picked up on that. I mean, I don't know. We should probably ask.
1: Yeah, we're going to bring Maggie in the conversation, if that's okay with you. Maggie, you still there?
3: Yeah, I was just joking about, I mean, you hit on the nose, what you just said, Jen. Like, you know, maybe there's a hint of truth, but, like, seriously, like, I was just joking. I mean, but in the same, like, tiny hint of truth, like, don't you think that you'll want to be around when the kids come? Like, do you really want to actually travel forever? Or
2: how can you say that they, you know, that you're going to want something in the future that you can't possibly know you're going
1: to want? It was just too soon to have the conversation, and it felt pushy. And when Clark said it felt like a little passive aggressive, that would be a trigger for me as well. So that might shut me down. But credit to him, he even said he wasn't bothered or put off by her playfully discussing their future together. He got that it was tongue in cheek. It was just when they reached this difference that he felt like things took a turn. Am I right, Clark?
0: I have no problem with you, like, mapping out us stuff, like we stuff. But when you start trying to make decisions for me,
1: there
0: for my
1: go.
0: Part of it,
1: yeah.
0: Mm-hmm. It's like, okay, you know, the we stuff is fine, but
1: yeah.
0: You're telling me how I'm going to live my life. Like, I didn't say, oh, hey, you're going to have to quit your job and become a stay-at-home mom. Like,
2: yeah,
0: you can't have it both ways. Like, it's a little domineering to say, hey, you're going to have to do this. That just was off-putting, to say the least. Everything else was great, though, you know, but I don't know what's going to happen in the future. So I'm not willing to just commit.

0: quitting something now that I might not want to quit once the actual time comes, because then it's like, oh, I reneged on something that I promised you, you know?
1: Mm-hmm.
0: So why would I even playfully commit to something like that? And then later on, she's like, but you said, you know?
1: Heck yeah, man, I've been there.
2: But I mean, did you want, I thought you were like also playfully saying like you did want kids. So is it just like acceptable or like a normal thing for you to just think about yourself not around your kids when you have them? Like that's a that sounds okay to you?
0: So I play professional basketball in the EuroLeague. So we travel a lot. And 99% of all basketball players, their kids are not with them. They don't have that luxury. But as far as like setting up for their future, you're not going to be home as much. You're home on the off season. You're home maybe between games or something, but you're not at home every day. That's just the reality of this life. But the life that it provides is incredible.
3: Yeah, so but how much longer are you going to be playing?
0: But that's why I got to crank it out now. So if I'm going to jump into this relationship, have kids, and then be broke, and then have to go right back to being some 9-to-5 sub, no offense to people that work a 9-to-5, but it's a reason that I honed my craft and did all this to prepare to be able to provide this kind of life for myself and my kids and my prospective wife. So you want, when you're in it, you got to go all the way out.
1: Well, I'm on Team Clark.
3: No, yeah, of course you are.
1: Mm. No, I see both sides of it.
3: I do too. I get his side, and I also get, you know, I'd be a little hesitant on your side.
1: Being so certain about the future.
3: Like, I would want to be with somebody who's flexible and at least says, you know, I don't know. I don't know what I'm going to want for dinner next week. How am I supposed to know?
1: But if you feel like you're being backed into a corner.
3: Yeah, I get it all.
1: Some people tend to dig their heels in.
3: Sure they do.
1: Would you know anything about that?
3: Nope.
1: So what do you want to do here, guys? Is there any chance of a second date?
0: I mean, I think she's amazing, honestly, but I just don't want to feel like stuck in a box. And you know, yeah, I want to have a family, I want to have kids, but I want those kids to have a great life. And for me, the tools that I have in my toolbox to provide that great life require me to be on the road, and that's just my reality. Yeah. So if she can make some concessions in that regard, then I'm with it. But otherwise, then, yeah, I'd have to decline.
1: Okay.
3: Maggie,
1: what do you want to do here? You want to just move on?
2: I don't need you to quit. And I guess if I think about it, like, you're not going to be playing basketball through 40 unless you're like...
3: I mean, he never knows. But you never know. I mean, he could, God forbid, get injured in the next game and be done.
0: Thanks a lot.
3: Well, that's what I said. God forbid.
1: Let's not wish that.
2: Knock on wood. Yeah.
0: Yeah, and that's the whole reason. Like, while I'm able, I got to really crank it out.
3: I mean, do you want to date somebody right now that's going to be gone so much?
2: That's a really good point.
0: I mean, come on, the world's so much smaller now. Like, I could video call her every day. She could fly out to games here and there. You know, it's not like we'd be apart.
2: I mean,
1: this feels like such a heavy conversation after just 2 days.
0: And that, too. That was another thing. Like, whoa, are we really here already?
2: I mean, I would love to try another date, honestly. Even after everything we said, I feel like, I don't know.
4: I'd be excited about potential trips to Europe to go visit.
3: Yeah, that would be fun.
2: Yeah, that would be fun. I do agree with that.
1: Well, if you guys both agree, and it sounds like you do, we'd be happy to pay for a second date, or I guess in this case, the third date. If not,
3: that's cool too.
1: Call it a day.
0: I'm down.
2: Yeah, I'm down too. I feel it's just not a normal situation, so. That maybe scared me a little bit at first, but I feel like I could be open to it.
1: Sounds like a plan.
3: All right, let's give it a go.
1: We're not committing
3: happens.
1: To anything more than just another date.
0: Right.
1: All right.
2: Yes, exactly. Thank you.
1: This is not like a major life decision here.
3: Right.
1: All right, we'll set it up. Best of luck to you both.
3: Mm-hmm.
1: And really appreciate you coming on Second Date Update.
0: Oh, no problem. Thank you.
3: Yeah. Right.
1: Take it easy, guys.
2: Bye-bye.
1: 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But first, another check on the roads. Here's Stephen.
5: Look out for that heavier traffic on 71 northbound from Smith Edwards up to 275. On the Kentucky side, 71 north is still a slower go from 275 into the Cut in the Hill. Southbound 75 hitting those brakes through the Lachlan split. You'll slow down again as you head downtown into the merge. Southbound 71, you'll tap those brakes from Dana into downtown. And 471 northbound is slower from 275 into downtown this morning. And we're moving slow on 75 northbound from Mitchell St. Bernard up to the Ronald Reagan. 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Attend Metro's Career Fair June 13th. Visit go-metro.com/drive for info and move up with Metro. That's your traffic. I'm Stephen Lewis.
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1: Yeah, the summer belongs to you. 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Q102 Listener Appreciation Month is for you, which is why we want to acknowledge Alexander Crawford of Independence, Kentucky. 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Actually started listening to the Jeff and Jen Morning Show back with his mom. She drive him to school. Got hooked on Second Date Update, and he's been a Jeff and Jen fan ever since. 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
2: Hi, Renee. How are you?
3: Hey, I'm doing great. How are you doing?
2: Doing pretty good. You got any summer vacation plans this year?
3: Yeah, we got a couple of lake trips to Norris Lake and Lake Cumberland.
4: Yes.
2: That sounds fun.
4: Oh, I love Norris.
2: You guys got a boat?
3: We do have a boat. Very nice. We love it.
5: A little time at Norris Lake and little party vibes at Cumberland. Is that the plan?
3: Yeah, actually a little bit of both at both places.
4: Yeah, hitting the poker run at Party Cove. Let's go.
3: No poker run.
2: Oh, no poker run.
3: I'm done with Party Cove. Too old for that.
2: That's funny.
3: Even though I'm not that old, but yeah.
4: No.
3: I like to relax and
5: I hear you.
3: Float with a beverage.
2: So you got a place or do you rent? You Airbnb? How do you do it?
3: Our friends have a place at Norris, and then we usually rent at Cumberland.
4: Oh, nice.
2: That's the way to do it. If you got a friend who has the ownership and responsibility and maintenance and everything else that comes along with it, man, that's the way to play.
3: Yes, exactly. We're very thankful for that.
4: Have you ever been in Norris Lake, Jeff?
2: Yeah.
4: Those houses down there, some of them are in multi-gajillion dollar houses, for real.
2: It's crazy.
3: Yep.
2: Well, I only brought it up because Cincinnati ranked second in the U.S. for the best place for a staycation. So if you had said, we're not going anywhere, we're just hanging around here, I would have been like, cool, because this is a great place for it. When you consider, you know, the amount of pools, the recreation, the food, entertainment, rest and relaxation opportunities, museums,
5: festivals,
2: the zoo, the festivals, parks.
4: If anybody's looking for a staycation tips, hit me up, because we do this all the time. Hotels, food.
2: Yeah, that's pretty good.
4: Yeah, it's a good time.
2: Beat out only by Orlando. Orlando is number one, is the top U.S. city for staycation, obviously, because it's Orlando. Yeah. But nice to know, Cincinnati came in second. We beat Las Vegas. We beat St. Louis. We beat Honolulu, Salt Lake City, Atlanta, Tampa, Chicago, Portland, Maine.
4: Look at us.
2: And look at Renee. She's going to win $1,000 today that she can spend on her vacation.
3: Yep, that would be great.
2: So let's open up your envelope and see what your letter is. If you can answer 10 questions in 30 seconds that begin with that letter, you will win $1,000. You can't use the same answer more than once. And we think the key to winning is to pass as quickly as possible. But it's your strategy. Now, you do have a tricky letter. You got the letter I, which one of the trickier vowels. But we have had, I don't think anybody's won on the letter I, but we've had a contestant that has scored at least 8 with the letter I.
4: Yeah.
3: All right.
2: So we've got 30 seconds on the clock, and I will not start the timer until Tim finishes asking the first question.
5: You got this, Renee. Letter I. Here we go. Tell me something in a park.
3: Ice cream shop.
5: A famous female.
3: Pass.
5: A boy band.
3: In excess.
5: A vegetable.
3: Pass.
5: A computer term.
3: Indent.
5: A basketball team.
3: Oh, shoot. Pass.
5: A scent.
3: Ivory.
5: A breakfast food.
4: Irish breakfast. It's a shot, but you can have
2: Irish breakfast. Yeah,
4: you can have it in the morning.
2: Famous
3: that
2: person.
3: Hard.
2: I went with Idina Menzel.
5: There you go.
2: Or Iman. Remember her? Iman, the model.
4: Yeah, I struggle with that one too, because immediately I said Idris Elba, and I was like, "That's not a woman."
5: And
4: but
5: by the way, Renee, we're totally going to accept In Excess as a boy band on this one,
3: right?
4: Yes, ma'am.
2: I mean, they were at one time.
3: I'm like, right?
2: Yeah.
5: Basketball team, all I thought of was
4: Indians.
5: Iowa. Yeah, Indiana Pacers.
4: I don't know.
2: Oh, yeah. Indiana would have worked. What else?
4: The other one?
2: Computer terms. I mean, iMac.
4: iDrive.
2: Or iDrive. Yeah.
4: We have an iDrive
3: here. I was thinking like an indent of a paragraph. I don't know what I was thinking.
5: Yeah. If you know how to use Word, I don't. But
2: yeah,
3: I wasn't my favorite letter that I've had so far.
4: That was hard.
3: That was tough.
2: That's all right. Well, we hope you have a good summer if we don't talk to you, but hopefully we will.
3: Thank you.
2: Fun on those lakes.
3: All right. You too. We'll have a great summer also. Hopefully I'll be back on here next week.
2: All right, sounds good. Got it. Take it easy.
5: Thanks, Renee.
3: See ya.
4: Bye.
2: See you, bye. Yeah, my favorite are the people who take us with them on vacation.
4: Oh, yeah.
2: Which I'm a little surprised, but I'm just super, like, I'm kind of flattered by that. I'm like, yeah. Really? Because, I don't know, that's just, that's meaningful to me. Like,
5: mm-hmm.
4: Oh, my gosh, yeah.
2: I mean, typically, like, when you go on vacation, you kind of want, you want to change the scenery.
5: Disconnect from the
2: change
5: routine.
2: Change of atmosphere. Yeah. But
5: we'll take it.
2: The fact that we've got people, I mean, you know, we've got people calling us, like, from fishing boats.
4: Oh, yeah, that's right. Was that Terry? Who was that? I can't remember.
5: Might have been.
4: I think it was Terry.
2: Yeah.
4: Was calling in when she was going out on her deep sea fishing excursion in Key West. I don't know. When I was on maternity leave, I was gone for a while. I missed you guys. I would tune into the show in the morning and hear what was happening.
2: Yeah.
4: Because you do feel like you miss certain things. Entertainment news.
2: Right.
4: You know, fun stories.
5: See what your friends are up to.
4: Right.
2: I like being plugged into what's going on.
4: My people. Yeah. I got to figure out my people.
2: Yeah.
4: So if you guys were to like leave and retire, are you going to take us with you, Jeff, when you're, you know, when you have your new home in Italy in 10 years?
2: Sure.
4: You're going to be listening to what the smooth voices of Fritch, Tim, and Jen.
2: I'm going to be listening every day from what, 11 a.m. until... What time is it out there? What
4: Whatever
2: is it,
4: a
2: 5 or 6 hour time difference?
4: We'll still need you to report every day a new Italian word.
2: Yeah. I'll be lunching in my car listening to, you know, whatever the Q102 morning show is. Let's see. Would you rather questions that get people? So one way to make your night a little more interesting is to play a game of would you rather, which you may think of as a flirty game to play with your crush or you know, your significant other, and you totally can. But what I like about Would You Rather is it's also a fun game to play with friends. And it really, if you play it right, you can really get them to kind of spill the tea.
4: Mm-hmm.
2: But you got to know the right questions to ask.
5: Are we going to play?
4: Yeah.
2: We can.
5: I know
2: you might want to reserve the right to not answer.
4: No, let's go.
2: All right. So the trick is finding questions that go beyond the obvious. These are juicy, sometimes slightly scandalous prompts that'll have your friends spilling the tea, sharing their most unexpected opinions, and laughing at the answers they never saw coming. So here's one. Would you rather get a late night come over text and regret it later, or never get it at all and always wonder?
4: No, get the text for sure.
2: I'm with you.
4: Absolutely.
2: Get the text.
4: Connecting is connecting. Even if, you know,
2: right,
4: at the end of it, you might be like, oh.
2: Yeah. So if we were single people and you answered that way, I'd be like, all right, put that on the list.
4: You up?
2: Would you rather have insane chemistry with someone emotionally unavailable,
4: ooh,
2: or average chemistry with someone who's totally obsessed with you?
4: Obsessed with me.
2: Oh, no. See, not me. I'm all about the chemistry.
4: Is that because you're emotionally unavailable?
2: Oh, am I?
4: I don't know. I'm just curious. I feel like maybe the devil's in the details.
2: The devil is in the details, but that's what makes these questions interesting. This is how it gets people to talk.
4: Do you feel like the... if this person is completely obsessed with you, maybe the chemistry will become more incredible over time because they're so obsessed with you.
2: Or they may drive you insane.
4: Yeah.
2: Where you're just like,
5: Well, hopefully you maybe are obsessed with them too.
4: Yeah.
5: And it's, you know, a pure connection.
2: But the choice is, would you rather have insane chemistry with someone who's emotionally unavailable?
4: No,
2: like this is how it's always going
4: to
2: be.
4: No, I need you to be emotionally available.
5: Yeah.
2: Okay.
4: You have to.
2: Okay.
4: Because I'm going to be crying at some point and I need you to care.
2: So average chemistry is acceptable if that person is obsessed with you.
4: Sure.
2: Yeah. Because you prioritize the feeling of someone obsessing over you
4: No, I'm
2: prioritizing emotional availability.
4: Correct.
2: I gotcha.
4: I am taking like that to me, I can't pick number one regardless because of what number two is, because okay. I have to have someone emotionally available.
2: Okay.
4: I mean, you've met me. I'm all emotion.
2: Well, that's why I thought that maybe you'd want someone who's a little
4: obsessed.
2: No, I was going to say a little less emotionally available that would kind of allow you to be the emotional person that you
4: but
2: are.
4: Then
2: as
4: I'd
2: a way
4: have
2: to
4: compensate. I'd have to do it all the time. I can't be in charge of all the things.
2: Okay. Let's see. Would you rather? This is a great question. Would you rather accidentally send a flirty text to your boss? Or your ex?
4: Boss.
5: I think I have.
2: Me too.
5: I think I have accidentally texted Patty.
4: Hey, girl.
5: Morning. I love you.
2: I think I have too.
5: I was supposed to go to Chris years ago.
2: Yeah.
4: Yeah. Now, what if you sent it to Mike Frederick, our big, big boss?
2: Even better.
4: That would be awesome.
5: Well, then he'll learn how we really feel about each other.
2: Oh. All right. Would you rather accidentally like an ex's post from 2017 or accidentally send a risky selfie to the wrong group chat?
4: Risky selfie.
5: The first one.
2: Risky selfie to the wrong group chat?
4: Yeah.
2: As opposed to accidentally liking an ex's post from 2017?
5: Who cares? Yeah. I would vote for that one.
4: Yeah. I wouldn't really care either way.
2: No.
4: Let me ask you about that other one, though, with the text message.
2: The flirty text to your boss or the accidental flirty text to your boss or the accidental flirty text to your ex?
4: What if it was a naked pic?
2: Oh, God.
4: Or just, you know, like say, what if it was some sort of like suggestive picture? You want that going to an ex or you want that going to a boss?
2: Well, you're right, because that's problematic if it goes to the boss.
4: And the ex.
5: I think it depends on your relationship with the boss. Like my boss,
4: we all know you're in. Temperament.
5: We would laugh about it, and we wouldn't think about it again. But if it was like a serious, you know, like professional relationship,
2: yeah,
5: that might be.
2: I don't know if that went to one of my exes. I think the response would be like, "Are you drunk?"
4: Yep, sorry.
2: Oh yeah, my bad. Not that this ever happened before. Let's see. Would you rather have a voice note of your worst flirty attempt leaked or your search history read out loud at brunch?
5: Brunch.
4: Oh, sir. Yeah.
2: Brunch could be really funny.
4: 100%.
2: Yeah. I'm with you.
4: Yeah.
2: Would you rather your ex reappear at every important life event or your current crush always show up when you look your worst?
4: Oh. That one, current crush.
2: Second. Current crush?
4: Yeah.
2: Because
4: they've already seen me at my worst.
2: Well, and if you had kids with your ex, they're going to be at every important life event involving your kids anyway, so.
4: Yeah, true.
2: All right, and finally, would you rather your biggest what if text you at 2:47 in the morning or run into them when you look your absolute worst?
4: What's wrong with looking your worst?
5: I was going to say, I don't look great very often, so kind of an average day.
4: You want to see what we look like at our worst? Pull up one of our Facebook Live videos from 6 months ago and give it a gander.
2: But like your biggest what if would be what? The one that got away? Like how do you take that?
5: Yeah, I'm not sure exactly what
4: that is. Yeah, like your biggest what if? Like what if we would have gotten married? What if we would have stayed together? You know, what if I would have picked him over him or the whatever?
2: Yeah, if I'm getting that text at 2:47 in the morning, I'm going to be like, get over here. No?
4: Yeah.
2: I don't know.
4: If you're single.
2: Oh, yeah, if you're single. Oh, yes. I see. In other words, that's right. That changes if you're with someone.
4: Yes.
2: Yeah, no
4: if you're
2: doubt.
4: Single, that's the answer. Come over. Yes. What if? Get in the bed.
2: Oh, well, if you're not single, it doesn't matter.
4: Right.
2: Anyway, I like that because of the conversations that just started, right? Mm-hmm. So, I don't know. Where did I get these? Her Campus. That's the source. HerCampus.com. It's called 40 Raunchy Would You Rather Questions That Spill the Tea. if you're looking for a,
4: if you're looking for a party starter.
2: Yeah, a little party starter or something.
4: Why can't they do icebreakers like that in meetings?
2: Yeah, right? Yeah. Because I know how much you love games. All right, Steven's here with your final look at traffic of the morning, unless something breaks between now and this afternoon. Steven, what do we have?
0: Still dealing with heavy traffic on 71 northbound through the cut in the hill. 75 northbound, you're slowing down from Mitchell St. Bernard up to the Ronald Reagan. We do have an accident on 75 southbound in the right shoulder at 275, so be cautious as you go through there. Southbound 75, you'll tap those brakes through the Lachlan split, and still seeing some lingering heavier traffic on 71 northbound from Smith Edwards up to Kenwood Road. 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

0: Move up with Metro. That's your traffic. Have a great Wednesday and stay hydrated. I'm Stephen Lewis.
1: All right, Stephen, rain moving out before 10 o'clock. After that, it's going to be very hot and humid. It's heating up now. We've got 75 degrees, your official high 87, but it's going to feel closer to 100 degrees today. 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

0: Life can pass you by. It happens. You know, you just keep living and living and living. You know what it is? You basically, you got, I think you got like 25, 30 years to absorb as much as you can. And then that's it. That's all you know. Because right around then, you get married. And it's over. Right? You have a couple of kids. You're sucked in the bubble. You don't have time to pay attention to what's going on in the world. You're just stuck with these kids. Eh? Don't be a serial killer. Don't touch that. You're just stuck in that. You have 3, 4 kids. That is a 25-year sentence. Trying to get them all through college. Society just keeps going. You get the last one through college, you step back out of the bubble, just... You don't know what happened. You're not even paying attention. You go back to your old record collection. Right? Someone sticks a mic in your face, you're gonna get in trouble.
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2: 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Jeff and Jen, Cincinnati's Q102. 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Coming up, we got a brand new code word for you. 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We cover skinny jeans that show a little too much. 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
3: 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These are signals. Memories formed, friendships forged. It's how Cincinnati does summer. Queen City Sausage, where craft meets flavor.
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1: Yeah, no doubt. 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Yeah, so let's acknowledge, first of all, Lisa Walker, who listens from Ocala, Florida. She's been listening to Q102 ever since she lived here. Last 25 years. Loves Bruno Mars. She's been a loyal listener since she moved from Chicago to Cincinnati back in the day. She got hooked on the Jeff and Jen Morning Show and everything Q102 does for the community, from connecting and meeting fans in person and giving away incredible prizes like this. 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

0: too.
1: Sometimes the first date seals your fate. 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
2: When are we going on our second date? You said you'd call me. How long should I wait?
3: Okay, Mark is in need of a second date update this morning, and we're here to help him out. Hey, Mark.
4: Hey, guys. Yeah, thank you so much for taking my call.
3: Happy to do it. Why don't you tell us how you met Brittany, walk us through the date, and we'll go from there.
4: So, like, we connected on Hinge, and we met up at Liberty Town Center, and, you know, we walked around for about an hour just talking, and I think we clicked really well. You know, we stopped and had a couple drinks. It was just, like, super casual. I mean, I really liked her, but it was super casual. And I thought we clicked. You know, I thought we hit it off. You know, we talked about work and where we live and hobbies. You know, she's like, I wonder if we can find a place to play mini golf. We just talked about all kinds of stuff. And I felt like we were really comfortable with each other. Didn't feel nervous, you know, like she seemed relaxed and I felt relaxed. And so I took that as a good sign.
3: Mm-hmm.
4: And we kept things pretty light, no heavy discussions. Like we didn't go into our traumas, you know, the first date.
5: You gotta save the traumas for later.
4: Yeah, that's right. Right. At least for date number two.
5: Yeah.
4: And it also meant like we weren't disagreeing about anything. We didn't, you know, I was like, no politics. So I didn't say anything that I think would upset her. But anyway, when I walked her back to the car, she gave me a hug and she said, I had a good time, and I said, I'd really like to see you again. And she said, yeah, that'd be nice. And so I went home, and I was like, yeah, high five. Nice job, Mark. And the next day, I texted her, and I was like, so when's that second date? When can we unpack our traumas? And I didn't hear from her, and I followed up, like, after I was done at work, and she never got back to me. Not really sure what's going on, you know, because she said, I'd be up to see you again. And then she is not answering my calls. So I don't really know why I'm in this situation, but I'm hoping you can figure it out.
3: She said she'd be up for seeing you again when you were saying goodbye.
4: Yeah, she was like, yeah, that'd be nice. Yeah. Let's see you.
3: Right. Mm. Okay. Mm.
0: And then nothing. That's very unsettling.
3: Yeah. Well, first of all, this date you went on with Brittany was like my ultimate ideal favorite type of date when I was in high school.
5: Walk around the mall?
3: Let's just go to the mall and walk around.
0: Isn't that what everybody did? It
3: yes.
0: was like the only way we were allowed to date.
3: What do you mean you're going out? You're going out with who? Where are you going? We're just going to the mall.
0: Yeah, it's not that big of a deal. We're just walking around the mall.
3: I don't understand. If you're not shopping, what are you kids doing over there? Ma, we're just hanging out. Well, how is that a date?
5: You guys were lucky to have a mall.
3: Why?
5: We didn't have a mall.
3: No?
5: We had the JCPenney parking lot, and that's where we could go out for pizza, we could go to a movie, and then there's the JCPenney parking lot, and then you cruise from the JCPenney parking lot down to the park, and then back to the parking lot.
0: You could have walked around the JCPenney.
5: No, no. You would have run into too many old people.
0: Too many people. Oh.
5: And we usually hung out there after hours. That's great.
3: Yeah, that is pretty great. Well, I love your descriptive account. Mark, if it's okay with you, we're going to take a break. And when we come back, we'll call Brittany and see what she thought of your mall date.
4: I appreciate it.
3: We're happy to help. The second date update continues next on Q102.
0: Oh, boy.

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1: When are we going on our second date?
2: Okay, so Mark met Brittany on Hinge, and they decided to meet up at Liberty Town Center and just kind of walk around, chit-chat, get to know each other. And a nice compliment to Brittany. He said he felt very comfortable with her. Assumed it was mutual, you know, not that first date nervousness that you often feel. He said it was actually quite relaxed. And then at the end of the date, there was a hug. She said, hey, I had a great time. And he said, well, I'd love to get together with you again. And she said, and I quote, yeah, that'd be nice.

0: Mark reaches out, sends her a text, no response. He follows up, again, no response. Here we are.
1: Ta-da.
0: Anything else important, Mark, that you thought of that you want to add in before we call her?
2: No, that's everything.
0: So let's call Brittany and see what's going on.

0: Hello?
1: Hi, can we speak to Brittany, please?
0: This is she.
1: Brittany, it's Jeff and Jen at Q102. How are you this morning?
0: I'm good. How are you? What's up?
1: Oh, not much.
2: Yeah, what's up with you, girl?
0: I'm just a little confused why you're calling.
1: You're familiar with our show?
0: Yeah. Second Date Update, it's my favorite.
1: Is it?
3: Good.
1: That's convenient. Because this is a Second Date Update call, Brittany.
0: Stop it. You're kidding me, right?
3: No.
1: Did you forget to call someone back? Or text? I guess it was a text.
0: Who is this about?
1: She's probably dating.
2: That's what I was going to say. Are you dating more than one person?
1: Well, she's on Hinge, so, you know.
0: I'm just curious. I mean, did someone call in to you?
1: Yeah, you remember Mark? You guys hung out at Liberty Town Center?
0: Oh, my God. That guy?
1: What? What does that mean, that guy?
0: Oh, my gosh, no. Mr. Balls Out guy, you have got to be kidding me right now.
1: Mr. What guy? Balls Out?
0: Oh, yeah. I have never seen a tighter pair of skinny jeans in my entire life. Yeah, there was nothing left to the imagination. Nothing. I'll admit, what he was packing was impressive, but come on. He was drawing so much attention to it, it was embarrassing.
3: Whoa. Really?
0: They were so tight, he could not even bend over. He dropped his wallet at one point. He couldn't even bend his knees. I'm not even kidding.
2: How
0: he
2: did
0: had
2: he
0: to
2: sit
0: lean
2: down?
0: Over and lift one leg behind him like an airplane, and it was awful. He probably had to suck in his gut because, you know, they were cutting him. They were tight.
3: I never did fully understand the skinny jeans. I just was never comfortable.
2: For men or women and men?
3: Mostly men. I mean, women too. It's got to be comfortable. You know, they can't be so skinny that when you do bend over, they're cutting you around the waist, you know?
2: Yeah, but some women like to have a camel toe there, for starters.
3: Yeah.
2: Second of all, when I remember looking at Adam Levine when he would wear those like skin tight skinny jeans, and I remember making some assumptions that maybe the blessings were not as plentiful in his department because of the fact that you could see everything through the jeans.
3: But it sounds like you could see quite a lot here, and it was impressive. Is that true?
0: I mean, it was impressive, but come on. Is that necessary? It was just a little much for my liking.
1: Care to weigh in on this, Mark?
4: Yeah, I think in my defense, she did like what she was seeing, but I don't remember having to lift my leg like a dog when I drop my wallet or whatever she said. I do appreciate the compliment. I have gotten similar compliments in the past.
0: What, that you're packing? I mean, of course, out of everything I just said, that's the one thing you remember.
4: Well, you know what they say. If you got it, flaunt it.
0: Oh, my God.
1: That's really
0: funny. No, thank you. You really think you look good in those, don't you? And that they're appropriate to wear in public where children and everyone can see everything?
4: I don't just think I look good in those. I know I look good in those. Those are like my go-tos. I get compliments all the time. So I don't know what you're bringing to the table. I'm glad we didn't go into our baggage, but it sounds like you're a little intimidated by what I got going on down there. But I get it.
0: Wow. No.
1: Now, Brittany, are you someone who judges women who choose not to wear a bra?
0: No, I mean, no, but I also just don't need to see, like, the skinny jeans are just unnecessary. If they're that tight where you can't even bend over, I think that's probably a sign that you shouldn't be wearing those, not going to lie.
3: Hmm. All right.
1: I guess we're kind of at an impasse here.
3: I think so. I mean, have you guys ever dated anybody that you were uncomfortable with what they wore somewhere or thought it was inappropriate? Or, I mean, not necessarily like offensive because they were showing too much, but
2: looking like a slob.
3: Being sloppy or.
2: Like, I remember going out on a date with a guy. He wore like sweatpants or like those gym shorts. Like, you know what I'm talking about? They're like sweatpants that they cut off into shorts.
3: Oh, wow. Yeah.
2: And I'm like, no, it just was not. Even if it was just meeting up for a drink at wherever,
3: I take a like, little pride in your appearance, mister.
2: Put on, like, something
1: I think
2: that's
1: he is.
2: Not ripped. Yeah. But I understand. Like, sometimes it's hard to get men to even dress up to go places. Yeah. Like, you're going to have to put a tie on or a jacket, you know, one or the other.
1: Well, I don't see the problem here.
3: I don't know if I've ever seen you in a pair of skinny jeans, Jeff. Have you ever owned a pair?
1: Do you remember a million years ago, we were in the car, we were riding somewhere together. I think we were driving to a photo shoot. I was wearing black jeans.
3: Uh-oh.
1: And you looked over and made a comment. And I never wore those jeans again after that.
3: Are you serious?
1: Yep.
3: Well, because I could tell which way you were hanging?
1: It was in my old cop car, yeah. And I'm like, well, these have got to go.
2: Was it a bad comment? What did she say?
1: It's attracting unwanted attention.
2: I believe this story 100%.
3: I do too.
1: Yeah, Jen's not shy about those things.
2: I love that
3: I've
2: it
3: calmed
2: affected,
3: down a lot.
2: I like that it affected him so much that he never wore
3: that
2: them again.
3: That is funny. Yep.
2: Wow, he's out.
3: Well, you know, see, he doesn't want to brag. He wants to keep some things like a happy surprise. That only few get to enjoy.
2: Not many.
3: It's not for everyone to see.
1: I'm very modest, Jen.
2: Interesting, though. Interesting.
1: Do you remember that?
3: No.
1: That's funny.
2: I like, she probably said it just to be like a bitch. And here we go.
3: Maybe I was trying to be complimentary.
2: Maybe.
3: It's hard to say. Depended on my mood that day.
1: She looked over. She goes, oh, are you showing off there, Jeffrey?
2: Wow.
1: Direct quote.
2: Jeff was like, as a matter of fact, yes, I am.
3: Thanks for noticing.
1: You know what? I think it was the day we did a photo shoot in the old Art Academy building with our former photographer.
3: Now, we're going to have to find those pictures.
2: Pictures.
3: Let's get the pictures out and let's look for evidence.
2: I have to find them. What year was I'll look it up. I know I have those pictures.
1: It's probably 2004.
2: I got them. I'll look at it.
1: All right. Well, I'm sorry, Mark. There's evidently no second date here. But, Brittany, we appreciate you being honest and taking the call. And
4: you know, honestly, it's her loss.
2: It might be.
1: Wish you both the best of luck.
0: Thank you.
1: All right, take it easy.
3: Good luck.
0: Thank you.
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0: believe that you can only eat as healthy as the stores surrounding your area. I live in Bed-Stuy, Brooklyn, so I don't have a chance at all. No matter what store I go to, there's always the full refrigerator dedicated to Arizona iced tea. Arizona iced tea was designed to kill the lower class. 32 ounces of straight diabetes for only 99 cents. I drank one, I peed out cake. That's how sweet it is. Ooh, red velvet. I've never even seen the animals eat healthy around my way. Like, I've never seen the rodents, like a squirrel eat an acorn or a nut. I seen a squirrel eat a peanut M&M, and I was very concerned. I was concerned because he ate all the chocolate and left the nut. I was like, yo, you gotta slow down on that sugar. You're gonna lose your tail, man.
1: Now, more Jeff and Jen.
2: Since it was National Iced Tea Day, this comedian Monroe Martin on how it's hard to eat healthy in certain areas. The funny thing about Arizona iced teas is the founders were actually from Brooklyn and said that they had never actually been to Arizona. So I love that honesty.
3: Weren't they like 99 cents forever? Like even those big tall boys?
4: That's what he was saying. There was a long time where they were like, we will not raise the cost of the tea.
2: Yeah.
4: I don't think I've ever even had one. Have you?
3: It's been decades.
4: No. An Arizona iced tea? I've had the Arnold Palmer.
2: Long time ago. Yeah, well, weather-wise, rain's moving out, humidity on the up. Heat index is soaring to nearly 100 degrees today, even though our official high is 87. Right now we're at 77 degrees. 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For a limited time, buy three washes and get two free. Coming up next, we got some good news stories to share with you that will hopefully make you feel good as you head off into your hump day, and we'll bring them to you next.
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1: This is a funny TV news moment that happened in Lexington, Kentucky.
2: Uh-oh. Yay! Was it WKYT?
1: It was their Fox guy, whatever station that is. The Fox reporter in Lexington was, he's at the Bluegrass Fair at Masterson Station Park in Lexington. And to see him, here, I'll pull it up for you so you can see. He's with a bunch of, I don't know, what are those, sea lions?
2: Yeah.
1: Barking sea lions. And, you know, it looks cute and it looks cuddly and there he is with them. And and this is how that went.
3: Thank you. No, what if they try to bite me? Okay, that's good. They're very friendly. Thank you. Who's this, Lily? Lily, she's very talkative. Anything else you want to say, Lily?
1: He hands the mic over and Lily just
2: barks
1: at him. So funny.
2: Oh no.
1: Yeah, that guy was startled because they were cuddling up with him like by his shoulders and then one of them just like barked in his ears and scared the daylights out of him.
3: Talkative. Anything else you want to say, Lily?
1: That's my favorite part.
4: This is going to be good for his career too because he's a good looking guy. This is going to get him to the next step.
2: He's cute as can be.
4: Yeah. It's fun.
1: That was Chris Padaccini, yeah.
2: That's
1: from
2: hilarious.
1: Fox 56 in Lexington.
2: Could you imagine?
1: Yeah,
2: you're
1: hilarious.
2: Like, this is going to be great. I'm over the Bluegrass Fair with the sea lions.
1: Oh, yeah, I got an easy day today.
2: All my friends are going to be there. And then all of a sudden, he's like, oh, my God.
1: Get some selfies. And
2: I don't make enough money for this. I think about that, though, when they make people do those animal assignments. What if you're afraid of the animal?
1: Oh, yeah. Well, I mean, you got to do this. Part of the job.
3: Thank you. No, what if they try to bite me? Okay, that's good. They're very friendly. Thank you. Who's this, Lily? Lily, she's very talkative. Anything else you want to say, Lily? I agree. We'll be right back.
1: Right on cue, man. Right on cue.

0: So we try to end the show on a high note. And with that, here are some good news stories to share with you this morning that will hopefully put a smile on your face as you head off into your Wednesday. We'll start with police in Kansas City who responded to a 911 call about two young brothers running a lemonade stand. That just enrages me.
1: Yeah.
0: Why would you call 911 on a couple of kids running a lemonade stand? What is wrong with you?
1: Right. What is wrong with you?
0: So the cops respond, but instead of shutting it down, they bought drinks and snacks and even encouraged other responders to visit. I love that. And in about 30 minutes, the brothers made around $280, which is nice that you can turn a complaint from, you know, someone who doesn't seem to have anything better to do into a feel-good moment. So that was really cool. Kudos to the Kansas City cops. 72-year-old grandmother fulfilled a lifelong dream by graduating from George Mason University after decades of putting her education on hold to support her family. Her name is Irma Garcia. She's a single mother who worked multiple jobs her whole life, but recently she returned to school and earned her degree in public administration. Irma says completing her degree brought her immense joy, and she says it proves that it really is never too late to achieve your goals. And then finally this morning, a Canadian woman was woken up in the middle of the night by a 12-year-old neighbor who needed help with his unresponsive dad. So the woman jumped into action and performed CPR for about 10 minutes on the guy.
1: Oh, my God, how scary.
0: She was on the phone with 911. She's not like a trained nurse or anything. She was literally just following the instructions from 911 and was able to keep the man alive until paramedics arrived.
2: Saturday at 3 in the morning, and my doorbell goes. He was so brave being able to go door to door to get help for his dad, and that he saved his dad. And we sprint, run into his house, and his dad is on the floor, unresponsive. I like to think if my daughter was in that,
3: somebody would be there to do the same.
2: We kept going. Paramedics ran in. One of them knelt down with me, said, "I'm taking over."
0: Wow. Yeah, that was Amy Pye. That was the neighbor who saved his life, and luckily his dad is now recovering from a heart attack.
4: 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The movie's out next week. We'll get you kind of kicked off for that. Some new reality shows to check out that are out today. And we got to talk about Joe Burrow and his money. All next hour on the Hot List right here on Q102.
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6: Reds rookie Sal Stewart delivered a walk-off winner last night as Cincinnati picked up the victory. The series finale is this afternoon with first pitch set for 10 on the road. In Bengals news, the team restructured quarterback Joe Burrow's contract for the first time in franchise history and signed rookie Cassius Howe, meaning all the Cincinnati draft picks are now under contract. The Bengals wrap up OTAs this week before mandatory minicamp begins next week. Venture Wednesday sports update. 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
11: Well, Joe Burrow is doing what he said he would do. We will tell you that story coming up in a little bit. We have an update on the banks. There's going to be some changes coming our way, maybe. And then everything Taylor as we get ready for Toy Story 5 in a couple weeks. So all that coming up on the show today. Glad you're with us. Banger.
12: But first,
11: what are we doing?
12: I picked a little bit of Alicia Keys.

0: Cincinnati's Q102. It is time for a little bit of E! News, and we just played Empire State of Mind by Alicia Keys and Jay-Z. You know, the Knicks are playing again tonight, but Jay-Z just announced that he is going to be doing two shows coming out of semi-retirement, I guess, because he doesn't perform a lot live, but he's going to be playing at SoFi Stadium in LA, and then he also has a show coming up in Paris. And he also announced that he is going to be reviving the 40-40 club.
1: What was that again?
0: Remember, it was a club that he started way back in the day. So the first time that it opened, I think, was like 2003, and it was in the Flatiron District, and it was like tons of sports memorabilia, jerseys, boxing gloves, all that kind of stuff. But a lot of celebrities would like stop by there and party there. So it closed down, then they reopened it back up in 2024, and now they're going to reopen it again. So that'll be fun if people want to start, you know, go there for a little bit. Also, speaking of Jay-Z, you're probably going to see him on the sidelines tonight at the Knicks game.
1: Yep. We'll have more about that coming up in sports a little bit later. That is turning into, this is the first time
0: I've paid
1: attention.
0: It's a celebrity free-for-all.
1: To the NBA playoffs in like 10 years.
0: Yeah.
1: Some other stories we're working on. Bad Bunny. We love Bad Bunny on this show. Did you know he had a private meeting with the Pope?
0: No.
1: In Madrid?
0: Really?
1: Just the two of them. Mm. No word on what they talked about. I want to know more.
0: Oh.
1: I want to know more.
0: We'll play a clip coming up next when we're talking about Toy Story. Bad Bunny is in Toy Story. We'll play a little clip.
1: I'm here for that, too. Jack White, he's going to release his seventh solo album July 10th. And then if you're like me and you like a good crappy reality show competition sort of thing, tonight on TV, there's a new show on Netflix called Outlast the Jungle. 16 strangers compete survivor style in the jungles of Panama. But the twist is they have to make friends and finish as a team in order to win the $1 million.
0: And they'll be voting people out along the way?
1: Yeah, I don't know. I'll check it out for us.
0: Do they know that they got to be friends?
1: I'm assuming.
0: Oh.
1: Yeah, this is a whole new show. We'll see. I've never seen it before, so I don't know. That's right up my alley, though. So we'll report back next week after I binge it this weekend.
0: Oh, excellent. Thanks for doing that for us. A little bit of research.
1: You know. Coming up next, we got Toy Story 5, everything Taylor. We'll have some Bad Bunny info for you, too, as we get ready for that big movie release next week. Excited about it.
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1: We appreciate you. One big winner at the end of the month is going to get tickets to over 40 shows coming to the Tri-State and go to Lollapalooza in Chicago later this summer. All you got to do is enter in the code words at the top of every hour, and we have one for you this hour.
0: Yes, right now we are loving on Shelley. S-H-E-L-L-E-Y of Springboro. Shelley said she is a divorced mother of two. Her daughter just graduated from college. Her son just graduated from high school. He's getting ready to go into the Air Force. She said she loves Q102, traveling, being outside, and Tim, your sarcasm just cracks her up.
1: I'm here for you, Shelley.
0: Yeah, so it's Shelley, S-H-E-L-L-E-Y.
1: It's been extra fine-tuned today as well.
0: I know.
1: I don't know. It might mean because I'm running on fumes.
0: You might need a Snickers.

0: Cincinnati's Q102. We're going to do maybe a little bit follow-up e-news to our first e-news. Mm-hmm. Because the biggest e-news story today is Toy Story 5. Taylor Swift was at the Toy Story 5 premiere last night in L.A. This was very exciting. All of the stars were there. Everyone from Tim Allen to Tom Hanks. But we love this little throwback moment with Randy Newman.
1: Still sounds good.
0: Yes.

0: was walking down the red carpet. She was having all the stars sign it. She was asking for their autograph. It was so cute. So Taylor Swift, if you didn't know, she does have a song in the movie called I Knew It, I Knew You. And here's what she had to say about the song.
1: I think when people hear the song, I Knew It, I Knew You, at the end of Toy Story 5, I think that it would be really awesome if they thought of somebody that they had amazing memories with that they haven't seen in a long time, or someone that they miss, knowing that that person could come back into their life, or just the feeling that, like, sometimes people's paths diverge, and that doesn't mean that that's the last time that you get to feel those memories or know that person. And sometimes when you look back on your childhood, those memories, that's special in itself.
2: I agree with all of that.
0: I know. And now I'm going to cry every time I hear that song. Speaking of hearing the song, she did perform it live last night.

0: So it sounds like that's at the end of the movie, like yes. she was saying.
1: And we'll all just be sobbing, of course. But then at the premiere last night, so she did that performance. And then that's when she kind of went back and brought Randy Newman on stage. He sang his piece. And then the two of them finished You've Got a Friend in Me as a duet. That movie is going to come out on June the 19th.
0: So a week from Friday.
1: Yes. And then speaking of the movie, this was really exciting. Bad Bunny, if you do not know, he plays a toy in the movie. He is Pizza with Sunglasses.
2: Contándonos todos sus secretos.
3: That's right, Pizza with Sunglasses.
2: Oh, okay. Solo sirve de silla.
3: To pizza.
2: Rico. Pizza with Sunglasses, baby.
0: So the video is him like in the sound booth recording his voice for the character, and they're showing the character underneath him. It's cute. Another reason to love that guy.
1: I mean, seriously, Ken, is there anything he can't do in life? Let's be honest. Again, June 19th, Toy Story 5.
0: I got to catch up on Toy Story 2, 3, and 4.
1: I wonder if you have to watch 4 to get 5.
0: I don't know. I've only seen the first one.
1: I've seen the first 3, I think.
0: Coming up next, we're going to get to some Cincy notes, some updates on what to expect in the next phase of the banks.

0: music.
1: And it's been a while, but I knew it, I knew you.
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0: Cincinnati's Q102. It is time for us to talk about Cincinnati today.
1: What do we got?
0: It's our Cincy Notes. So the Cincinnati City Council Committee advanced a plan yesterday to finish the bank's development. Now, as a part of this, it looks like they are now pivoting away from the where they initially were going to make like a business area with lots of business like cubicles and bringing a lot of corporate, you know, offices to downtown. Now they're moving away from that and they're going to be adding 1,800 additional residential units. That is a massive amount of people moving downtown.
1: I'm here for it.
0: Me too.
1: Yeah.
0: I mean, that Banks area, of course, we love it because it's a great place to go before sporting events, concerts, pretty much anything happening downtown. It's on the streetcar route. So why not bring more people living in that area?
1: Chris and I love our house in Clifton. We can't move because our interest rate's so low and we'll never get that again. But we talk about how much we miss living downtown.
0: Yeah.
1: Every time we go downtown, we say that.
0: And I love this because they're saying that they really want that area to be a true downtown neighborhood.
1: Love it.
0: Yeah, same. I'm here for that as well. Now for our other Cincy notes, Covington, the brewery over there, Wenzel Distillery, announced that it has just earned 5 medals in the 2026 San Francisco World Spirits Competition, including back-to-back double golds. So if you want to get in on this, this is their Toasted Oak Bourbon. I have not had it, but, you know, I haven't really found many bourbons that I don't enjoy.
1: Double gold.
0: Yeah.
1: Okay.
0: Speaking of Covington, this is sad. There is a Gutierrez Deli, which is, I believe, on the corner. I think it was on Race, and I can't remember, or I can't remember what exact street it was on. But this place has been in business for 15 years. It is a family-owned Mexican deli, and they just announced that they are going to be closing. I guess there was some sort of, like, dispute over the leasing and the renting of that particular business. And speaking of businesses closing, this just happened recently too. Alara, the restaurant that was at MedPace, they just announced that they are closed.
1: Bummer.
0: Yep.
1: Well, the restaurant world can be hard sometimes.
0: Absolutely.
1: Coming up next, Molly's going to stop by with a recipe of the day, and we're going to get to sports because we've got to talk Joe Burrow and kind of the plan he set in motion in press conferences years ago.
0: Cute.
2: Benson Boone, Jack Harlow, Marshmello.
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0: Cincinnati's Q102. By the way, it's supposed to be really muggy today. Could feel like heat index is around 100 degrees. Just kind of plan accordingly for the day. Last night, Sal Stewart hit a home run in the 11th inning. Reds come back, beat the Padres 5-3. They wrap the series today. Florence Yalls defeated the New Jersey Jackals 17-12 last night. They play again tonight over in Florence at 6:51. We know Joe Burrow has commented about it in the past many times, and yesterday it was reported that the Bengals have restructured Joe's contract to free up about $10 million to spend on the team in various ways that they could do that.
1: Let's go.
0: We're hearing the vibe down at Paycor is very positive, that the Brown family is really kind of making the right moves to put things in the right direction for this coming season. And don't worry, Joe's going to get all his money. They're just shuffling it around.
1: We're just going to be paying him until like 2045.
0: Something like that.
1: Yeah.
0: Hurricanes evened up the Stanley Cup Finals to 2 games apiece, 5-3 win over the Golden Knights last night. In game 4 of the NBA Finals, tonight, 8:30 on Channel 9, the New York Knicks host the San Antonio Spurs.
1: Yes, and my quick little sports tidbit is we want to give a shout out to Christy Gregory, who is retiring as the Milford coach, 24 seasons as the softball coach. Just announced that she will be retiring. So thank you so much, Christy Gregory, and everything you've done for the Milford community and as a coach.
0: All right, tomorrow on the show, on the hot list, we're going to do everything World Cup. So we'll talk a lot of that as it gets going tomorrow. Coming up next, though, Leftovers, Cincinnati's Q102.

0: Cincinnati's Q102. It is time for our leftovers today. And my leftover is a shout out to the Christ Hospital. This is very exciting, Tim. They just announced that they have opened Cincinnati's first breast milk dispensary at their Liberty Township location. So they have partnered with the Ohio Health Mother's Milk Bank, and they are going to be able to dispense breast milk if you have a physician's prescription to families that need that. So it's really great that we were able to provide those services. They also are a collection site for breast milk donors. If you do want to donate, just make sure you contact the Christ Hospital, and this is at their Liberty campus.
1: This is my leftover. I read an article about it earlier this week. I don't know if you saw it, Fritch, but the Cincinnati area is seeing a huge resurgence in cigar bars.
0: Which
1: are rebranding as sort of like upscale social spaces.
0: Ooh,
1: so some people are there to get into the cigar stuff, but other people are just kind of there to
0: socialize and hang.
1: Have kind of a new vibe, someplace cool to make it their regular spot kind
0: of thing. That's cool.
1: I don't smoke cigars, but I will say I do sort of enjoy the smell from time to time.
0: I have a couple guy friends that, you know, like to have them every now and then, like if you're on vacation or if you can get like a really good cigar. Or like, you know, we've been to Jeff Ruby before, and I've bought some of those signature cigars they have as like a gift for people. That's pretty cool.
1: My uncle just got into pipes.
0: Oh,
1: because my great grandfather always smoked a cherry pipe, and so now my Uncle Bob's
0: you don't say.
1: My Uncle Bob's like, I got this pipe. It's the same kind of tobacco as Grandpa Pulaski.
0: You got my grandpa tobacco over here.
1: Anyway, that's the show. We could see an isolated storm on and off today. It's going to be humid. Heat index is going to feel like 100, and that same kind of goes for tomorrow as well. Have a great day.
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Q102. Hello, good morning. It's Molly Watson. Happy Wednesday. We're at the halfway point in the week. Happy Listener Appreciation Month as well. It is time to shout one of you out here on Q102. My name this hour, Julie. J-U-L-I-E. Julie Gruber of Amelia. Says she's been listening for 30 years and enjoys my show. Thank you so much, Julie. You just made my day. I appreciate you so much. Thank you so much, Julie, for listening to Q102. Make sure you enter her name in on the Q102 app. Again, it's Julie, J-U-L-I-E.

better. I love it. Take that with you. And let's play some Noah Kahan. He's going to be here in just a few weeks. 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

Q102, it's kind of a weird day, mix of sun and clouds. It's like, it's cloudy out, but it looks like the sun is really trying to come out. I don't really know what to say, but 88 your high for today. Tomorrow, mostly cloudy skies, a high of 90. And then we'll start to see the sunshine Friday into the weekend. Low 80s, mid 80s. I will say today and tomorrow, we're looking at very, very humid, muggy days. So, just have extra water with you if you're spending any time outside.

Q102 coming up a little after 12 o'clock. Of course, we'll have your trending 12. Always my favorite hour of the day. I'll also be shouting out another listener here on Q102 for Listener Appreciation Month. Yeah, we're saying thank you all month long. We do this every year. The whole month of June is dedicated to you. So what we're doing is we're shouting you out, and your name is the hourly code word. So you enter that in on the Q102 app. Get as many code words / code names, I guess, on the Q102 app this entire month, and you could win a pair of tickets to all of the hottest concerts this summer, including a trip to Chicago for Lollapalooza, which it's a pretty good prize, I would say. 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

0: 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It is time for your Trending 12 coming up in just a few minutes. 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
12: 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He studied the city, wrote about it, helped shape how it grew, not just as a place, but as a system. And that system, farmers, processors, river routes, markets, all working together, turned Cincinnati into Porkopolis, a city that fed a nation.
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3: All right, here we go. Your 12 o'clock name, Lois Johnson of Burlington. Lois says she's been listening since Q102 first came on air. I love to hear that. Lois, we appreciate you so much. L-O-I-S, Lois. Enter her name in on the Q102 app. I love what she wrote here. Her favorite Q102 DJ is Tim. She said he's old school and I love his comments and humor. I say that about Tim like every day. He is the funniest human being I know. So, Lois Johnson, thank you so much for listening to Q102. She also put on here, she's a big fan of Teddy Swims.

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Q102. It's your trending 12. Taylor Swift at the Toy Story 5 premiere last night. She looked absolutely stunning. Yeah, this is so neat that she's a part of this movie. I mean, Taylor, me and Taylor are the same exact age. We were 5 years old when the first Toy Story came out. So we're like right in that demographic. Millennials, we all love Toy Story. So yeah, she performed live last night in front of the crowd, of course, singing her new song, I Knew It, I Knew You, which could Taylor and Jack Antonoff be headed for Grammy and Oscar gold with this new song for Toy Story? Turns out if they do land an Oscar nod, it would be the first for both songwriters. I love it. It's already stuck in my head every day. Taylor Swift, I Knew It, I Knew You on Q.

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0: 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It's time for a very quick break. We'll be right back with a lot more trending. Keep it here on Q.
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Q102. It's your Trending 12. And Adele's fiance, Rich Paul, was just a guest on Craig Melvin's podcast. And of course, he talked about his relationship with Adele. And he actually opened up about a lot. He said they had known each other for several years before they started dating, kind of, you know, ran in the same circles. He said they joke around, flirt a little bit, but he never asked her out or crossed the line. He said because she's, you know, at her level, she's used to that, you know, men all over her, everyone sucking up to her. He said, so I never wanted to be that guy. He said, until I became a person of interest is what he called it. He said it happened very organically and they're really happy. So what is Adele up to? None of us really know. He said she's great hanging out with her son, Angelo, and just chilling out. And then, you know, Adele, she'll pop up in 2 years, release an insanely good album, do a short tour, maybe a long one, and then disappear again for a year or two. I love her. You got to respect her for it. We're playing some Adele next. She's on with Easy on Me on Q.

102. It's your trending 12. Did you see this clip of Jason Derulo falling? Yeah, so he was performing in front of a sold-out show in the UK. He's doing a short little tour right now. And bless his heart, he was kind of slowly and seductively walking down these stairs, singing, unbuttoning his jacket, and he just, bam, falls. Like, you know, both feet up, down. And he handled it very gracefully and somehow still looked amazing while doing it because, you know, that's just him. Jason Derulo, the other side, he's on cue.

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Q102. It's your trending 12 ahead of the release of her new album, You Seem Pretty Sad for a Girl So in Love. Olivia Rodrigo is hosting a live dating advice show, I guess you could call it, tomorrow night. It'll be streaming on her YouTube channel. It's called You Plus Me Equals Advice Forever. And people can call in and ask questions about boys, girls, whatever, and she'll give you advice. So yeah, that'll be streaming live at 9 o'clock again on her YouTube channel. This is off her upcoming album, Olivia's Drop Dead. 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

Q102. It's your Trending 12 and a new interview with Vogue. Gracie Abrams opened up about making music while also being in a very healthy, happy relationship. She's been dating Paul Mescal for a little over a year now. I believe they're super cute together. But in this article, she talked about how she really had to work on herself and learn how to approach making music differently with a steady, balanced, healthy relationship in her life. Because, man, we all love a good breakup song. But so many artists do it. I mean, look at Taylor Swift. She's about to get married, and you know she's still going to release some amazing breakup songs. We just know it's going to happen. It'll be tough for Gracie to top this one. This is an epic breakup song. It's That's So True on Q.

0: 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That's a wrap today with your Trending 12. Thank you so much for listening.
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Q102. Hello there. It's Molly Watson. A new hour means a new listener. We're celebrating here on Q102. This hour is Brett Parr of Cincinnati. Brett has been listening for 10 years and is a sales and marketing director at Deerfield Springs Retirement Resort. Big fan of Dolly Parton. I'm with you on that one. And also loves the Reds, Bengals, bustling art scene in Cincinnati. And also says, my husband and I met performing at Kings Island. You are just ingrained in the city. Brett, we love you so much. B-R-E-T-T, enter Brett's name in on the Q102 app right now. Thank you, Brett. We appreciate

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Q102. So the World Cup kicks off tomorrow, and this goes on through July 19th. So, I mean, it's over a month of nonstop soccer or football, depending on, you know, where you're from, which it's a little bit confusing, you know, as far as the schedule goes. You have Group A, Group B, Group C, D. America is in Group D. Let's see. There's a few games tomorrow. You have Mexico and South Africa tomorrow at 3 o'clock in the afternoon, and then Republic of Korea. They're playing tomorrow night at 10 o'clock. So, you know, it's like I said, it's kind of all over. It's not one set game every day or anything like that. But I will say America does play USA. We have Friday night, 9 o'clock. They're taking on Paraguay.

Q102. We are less than a month away from his sold-out show at Great American Ballpark, July 1st, Noah Kahan. He's on with The Great Divide on Q. Okay.

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1: Q102, if you're wondering what the hot shoe is going to be this summer, jelly heels. Yeah, they are up in popularity by 522%. Gaining momentum across luxury and contemporary fashion. 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I don't know. These usually hurt, you know, right between your toes. Like it can be kind of painful, but I don't know. 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But I feel like last summer jellies, like just the sandals were popular, the little slip-ons, and now the kitten heels are it this summer. You're going to see them everywhere, all kinds of colors. 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

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We are celebrating here on Q102 for Listener Appreciation Month. Your 2 o'clock name is Stephanie, S-T-E-P-H-A-N-I-E, Stephanie Madrigal of Cincinnati, says she's been listening since she moved here in 2019, says she always has Q102 on. We appreciate you and love you so much, Stephanie. 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

Q102. So this week, Apple unveiled the new features for the iOS 27 update, which usually I roll my eyes at these updates like, oh no, what is this going to do to my phone? I usually don't like them. This is actually really cool. If this all works as it's, you know, as it's supposed to, it's a more customizable Siri. So you'll actually have the ability to talk to Siri. She'll sort through your messages, photos, and personal content for a more personalized experience. So for example, you can say, you know, hey Siri, what's my garage code?

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Q102. It was announced earlier this week, a sequel to the 1997 cult classic, Romy and Michelle's High School Reunion, is officially in production. Yeah, 20th Century Fox with the original cast members, Lisa Kudrow from Friends and Mira Sorvino, coming back to reprise their iconic roles. No release date or streaming date on that just yet, but they're looking at sometime in 2027.

Q102. Coming up in just a bit, we'll be shouting out another listener here on Q102 for Listener Appreciation Month. A little after 3 o'clock with Roy and Freddie Mac. 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

Q102, I'm Molly Watson. That's it for me today on this Wednesday, halfway point in the week. Have a wonderful afternoon. Be safe on your way home. We'll chat tomorrow.

0: time.
1: Now, on the sideline with Lindsey Patterson. 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
2: Reds rookie Sal Stewart delivered a walk-off winner last night as Cincinnati picked up the victory. The series finale is this afternoon with first pitch set for 10 on the road. 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The Bengals wrap up OTAs this week before mandatory minicamp begins next week. That's your Wednesday sports update. 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
16: 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His trainer had instructed him to lead the race on his horse, Air Strides, for most of the way, only to allow his teammate to take the win at the end. As the race wore on, however, something unexpected happened. Lewis was still leading the pack, but his teammate was nowhere to be seen. In the last moments of the race, Lewis pulled ahead to take the win by 2 lengths, setting a new record and going down in history as the first ever Kentucky Derby champion.
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5: Freddie Mac.
6: Roy Brown.
5: My friend.
6: Yeah, man. How you feeling?
5: Oh, I'm good. I'm excited for today's show.
6: Yep.
5: I'm excited for more opportunities for people to win with Listener Appreciation Month. Love this contest we're doing. We're going to give you that code word just minutes away from now. Don't go anywhere. Where you can get all the concerts, 40-plus concerts, right here in the greater Cincinnati area. We'll also could be in the grand prize running for a trip to Lollapalooza. So that's going to be on the way. But no, I'm doing good, bud. How are you?
6: Pretty good. Happy. It's Wednesday, man. We're halfway through this thing. So, yeah, all is well. All is well.
5: Yeah. Yeah, I'm a little out of touch. I've talked about this before. I live currently with my mom. I'm helping my mom out, who's sick. And she lives in, you know, I talked about this yesterday at the show, a very rural part of town. And so I noticed this thing where I send text messages to people like in the afternoon, and I don't get the responses until the morning when I come in here, you know, when I go into town and get breakfast or do it. You know what I mean? Like, it takes me. And so I get like messages the next morning, and I'm like trying to figure out, I'm like, why did someone text me that? And I'm like, oh, they're responding to my text from yesterday.
6: But your service is that bad that you don't.
5: My service is that bad.
6: But aren't you? Don't you have? You have internet at the house. You have Wi-Fi. Doesn't
5: it? I know. So I don't know what's going on. And I do. So you would think it would come through. But I just experienced that today before I came in this afternoon to the show with you. I'm getting all these weird text messages.
6: And I love how you keep calling them weird, even though you're the problem. You're getting the text late in response to something.
5: Yeah.
6: You mentally have moved on to everything else. You need to get on WhatsApp. We gotta get you on WhatsApp. That way,
5: I know. I'm like in a different country.
6: Pretty much.
5: I know. It's crazy.
6: Yeah, my brother's on his honeymoon. Our boss. So he's doing that on WhatsApp. Oh, he's texting on WhatsApp.
5: Where did he go?
6: Costa Rica.
5: Ooh, that's not bad.
6: So it's real nice. So he sent some pictures and you know, videos of like the view from the room and all that kind of stuff. Right, it's beachfront, so it's really nice. But I see a group chat pop up from WhatsApp, and I'm like, "Who is? Oh, yeah. It's my brother to me and my parents." But that's what you need, man. You're in the middle of nowhere. You need to be in
5: communication. WhatsApp.
6: I've
5: had WhatsApp before. I went on a trip down to Cabo one time, and I stayed at this really nice hotel resort, and. You know, I didn't think it was like super, super fancy, but it came with a butler. Like, you got a butler.
6: Ooh.
5: And I think that maybe it's just, I think they were really overselling a butler. Like, I don't know. I think it's just somebody that you had a contact at the resort and you know what I mean? Like, I don't think that this person was necessarily waiting on me all the time. But having said that, I downloaded the WhatsApp app so I could talk to him. His name was Rico.
6: Yeah.
5: And I'll never forget. I had like, you know, I went to Cabo like in September, and it was like February, and Rico sends a message to me on WhatsApp, and I'm like, Rico, what are you doing sending me a message?
6: He's checking
5: months later,
6: seeing if you need anything.
5: Yeah. He tried to get me to come back to the resort. I mean, Rico, was 6 months ago, bud.
6: Hey, you know what? You must you know, props to you, because that means you tipped really well, and he's excited for you to come back so he can make some money off you know, working with you. Yeah, absolutely.
5: See, I'm the so exact opposite in that thing. I didn't think that. I'm like, man, this resort must not. This poor resort makes their butlers do marketing? Jeez.
6: Oh, yeah.
5: Reach out to all your former guests and beg them to come back.
6: They wear multiple hats, man. They're in the service industry. Such
5: a weird, I'm like, because no one ever talks to me on WhatsApp. And then all of a sudden, on a random Tuesday, Rico's like, hey, Mr. Brown, how are you? And I'm like, oh, Rico.
6: Please tell me you reply.
5: I did. I was like, I'm doing well. How are you? And then he sent me a link of like some new things at the resort and invited me to come back.
6: Nice.
5: All right, I'll think about it, Rico.
6: Did you tell him, buddy? Your husband doesn't go to the same resort twice ever, so he doesn't like to repeat vacations. Did you tell him that?
5: I know, I didn't. But isn't that a crap rule that I have to deal with?
6: Yeah, that stinks. Yeah, because I'm telling you, the more the people that work there learn you or know you, and you feel like you have family and friends in other countries and other resorts and places and stuff like that. It you get comfortable. I go to similar resorts when I go to Mexico. Same few. I love them.
5: Interesting. And mm-hmm. so they actually remember you, or are you just saying that?
6: No. A few have remembered. Yeah. And they change staff from time to time, too. So it's not usually the same people. But from time to time, there have been several staff members that were there the previous time. And they do remember you. At least they remember your face for sure. Yeah, absolutely.
5: So, those who don't know, I carry the same name as my dad. My name is Roy. My dad's name is Roy as well. And one time we happened to both be staying at the same Hampton Inn at the same time.
6: Oh, boy.
5: Okay. Surprisingly, that caused a lot of problems. At one point, my dad went to go get another hotel room key. They gave him my room. All of a sudden, my dad just has access to my room. And I'm like, really, guys? Like, you've never had people with the same name before? Like, this is that big of a... I mean, I don't want my dad just to be able to get in my room. But here's the most hilarious part. They constantly kept confusing, you know, Roy versus the other Roy the entire stay.
6: Okay.
5: So my dad... I had a pretty good experience at the Hampton Inn. My dad did not have a good experience at the Hampton Inn. And he checks out before me. And in the review, I guess left a really bad public review on their website. And so I go back to the hotel one night and they go, Mr. Brown, you decimated us in a review. And we would love to talk with you and try to improve.
6: Yeah.
5: And I was like, what?
6: I didn't leave a review.
5: No. Yeah. They're like, it was really bad. Like, we really want to correct this. They used the word decimated. Like, they said, you decimated us.
6: So, you know, it's serious.
5: Yeah. And I was like, and I went down and I was like, you know, and I was very confused. I called my dad and he told me he left the review. And I went down and I was like, hey, I'm good. Like, I'm having a great time at the Hampton Inn. Y'all have a great continental breakfast. You've been doing fantastic. My dad did not have, he left the review.
6: Mm-hmm. My dad's got the same name. So you got us confused. You guys are lovely.
5: But it made us so uncomfortable. And I told my dad, I'm like, can you have waited until I checked out?
6: Yeah.
5: Jeez.
6: Yeah. No, he was writing it in the parking lot as soon as he loaded up the car. He's just like, blah, blah, blah, blah, tap, tap, tap, tap, tap.
5: Yeah.
6: Send.
5: The guy at the front desk, he even told me, he goes, I really thought, you know, the review decimated us, and I really thought you and I had a connection. Because we did. Like, me at the hotel clerk, we, like, talked one night. We had a great evening. And I learned a little bit about his family, and I told him a bit about my family. We did have a connection, and then he thought that I went online and just
6: ripped
5: did
6: him the shreds.
5: Review,
6: yeah. And yeah, you know, like, no, corporate, a lot of corporate offices, like, they look at those reviews and they take it seriously.
5: No, they
6: and
5: do.
6: So you can get in they trouble. You can get in big trouble for not responding to reviews and not correcting mistakes and whatever. So yeah, they were probably scared, especially if they're using the words like decimated. Whoa.
5: Whatever review my dad did, he told me that the regional manager was coming in to talk to the staff.
6: See what I'm you
5: like,
6: did.
5: Well, how could my dad's hotel stay be that bad? Like, what went wrong?
6: How long were you there?
5: We were pretty much residents. I mean, we were there for like 2 weeks.
6: Oh, this was, you know? Okay. I was getting the timeline confused here.
5: This is when we were in Baltimore. Yeah.
6: Oh,
5: yeah, this is when we were,
6: okay.
5: We pretty much lived at this hotel.
6: Gotcha. Okay.
5: But yeah. So
6: still, I mean,
5: like, I pretty much moved into this hotel. Yeah. I loved it. I knew the staff. You know, but yeah, my dad made it so uncomfortable. And so now all that to be said is that there's a Hampton Inn in Baltimore I have to avoid until the day I
6: never
5: die.
6: Return.
5: Because of my dad, yeah. Okay, let's start the show. Listener Appreciation Month. Let's do it.
6: Yeah, we got your code word on the way next after Omi and Cheerleader. Q102 with Roy and Freddie Mac.

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1: 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We love that you listen to Q102. 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And a special shout out to Jessica McCann this hour. 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And you got a chance to win tickets to, we got over 40 different concerts we want you to win tickets to. Also, one grand prize to Chicago. Nice little getaway to Chicago. We got airfare and hotel taken care of for you. And you're going to have a pair of passes to Lollapalooza. Huge music festival happening at the end of the summer in Chicago. So I'm going to fly you up, put you in a hotel. Not just any hotel either. This is a this is a really great location for a hotel, Roy. The Palmer House Hotel.
3: Yeah, it's right across from Grant Park where the festival is. You'll just walk right over to the music festival. It's where I stay whenever I go to Lollapalooza.
1: That's fire.
3: Hard to get a room, too. I'm kind of surprised we secured that.
1: Oh, yeah. We've been working on this for a while.
3: Sells out.
1: We want to give you this, so you got your chance to win. 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
1: Yeah, so we're birthday scamming Katrina today. She started dating a guy, according to her friend, a few months ago, a new guy, and he has a roommate. Come to find out. We don't believe that she's met the roommate yet, so that's kind of our angle in today. She's been kind of taking it slow with this new guy, so we'll see how this goes when the roommate gets involved. Birthday scam on Katrina, wreck a happy home on Q102.
2: Hello.
1: Hey, is this Katrina?
2: Yeah, who's this?
1: Hey, Katrina, you don't know me. My name is Justin. We haven't met yet. I'm actually roommates with your boyfriend, Anthony.
2: Oh, yeah. Hey, yeah. He mentioned you. Yeah. Hi. Nice to connect.
1: Yeah.
2: This is weird.
1: I'm sorry. And I'm looking forward to meeting you in person. Hopefully sometime soon, maybe.
2: Me too.
1: Yeah. I just wanted to call really quick and just give you a little heads up on a few things. This sounds really weird and I'm sorry, but I don't know if you should be, dating him. Anthony.
2: Okay. Why?
1: Okay. Well, if I'm being honest, he's just not a good

0: person, really. Like he usually does like a lot of stuff that people don't know about, and I just feel like, you know, like you're better off without him.
1: I'm sorry, you say Justin, right? It's mm-hmm. yeah. Is he cheating on me or something?
0: Oh no, it's nothing like that. Like, I'll give you an example. Sometimes, actually a lot of times, I come home late from work sometimes if I work late, and I'll walk in the kitchen and I'll see dirty dishes all in the sink. He hasn't washed any of them.
1: Okay, is that it?
0: No, but like he does this all the time. It's annoying. It's bad.
1: Justin, does he know you're calling me?
0: No, he doesn't. Actually, I got your number from his phone, and I just figured I would just give you a call
1: You looked at his phone?
0: Well, yeah, I thought I would just try to take it upon myself to warn you about him.
1: About leaving dishes in the sink?
0: Yeah, like all, a lot, like all the time, though, you know? Why are you laughing at that?
1: I mean, doesn't
0: that scare you though?
1: It doesn't. No, it doesn't make him a bad guy. Like you alluded to him cheating or something dangerous. And
0: oh my gosh! Like you're so blind to this. Like you seem like
1: blind.
0: Such a. One time I was on the phone, his music was blasting, just blaring loud, and I had to ask him to turn it down.
1: And what happened? Did he fight you or something?
0: No, he turned it down, but I shouldn't even have to ask.
1: So he did exactly what you want. Oh my God, this is so...
0: He's the worst. Oh, he's the worst.
1: I really appreciate your concern. Thanks for letting me
0: just
1: know.
0: Stop dating him, please. Just go ahead and just move on. Move on.
1: Whoa.
0: Just break up with him, please.
1: Are you hiding something?
0: Okay, all right, look, just fine. I'll tell you, okay, he's my roommate. He's one of my best friends in the whole world.
1: You just moved in, okay.
0: It's just that if he falls in love with you, he's going to leave me. That's the problem. Don't awe me.
1: Well, he won't.
0: You're the one. You're trying to break up a happy home here.
1: Oh my God.
0: Who's going to watch reruns of The Office with me and Friends and Parks and Rec and just all our favorite shows?
1: I'm sure everything will be okay.
0: He's cheating on you. He cheats a lot. He cheats on you.
1: I'm pretty sure he's not. Said he wasn't. So you can't backtrack now.
0: All the time, he's cheating. He's a cheater.
1: No.
0: There's all kinds of girls, and he's touching on them. He's out of control.
1: What?
0: A monster.
1: What is happening here? What?
0: Well, I don't know. Just Melody told me to say it. Melody told me to. And she just told what? Me. She told me to tell you happy birthday too.
1: Huh?
0: Katrina, happy birthday from Melanie. We're just kidding. My name is Freddie Mac. I'm calling from Q102, the radio station.
1: Okay.
0: I can see how this could be very confusing. Melanie told us that you started seeing a guy, a really good guy. She told us you haven't met the roommate, from what I understand. So we thought we could pretend to be him for just a little bit.
1: Oh my gosh. Why?
0: Well, it's a birthday phone scam. We called to let you know happy birthday. Melanie gave us the idea. I ran with it. Again, I'm Freddie.
1: You did run.
0: Yeah,
1: far with it.
0: For sure. Yeah, of course. I don't know any other way. I'm Freddie Mac again. Roy is here as well. We're on the radio in the afternoon, and Melanie listens to our show on the way home.
1: Oh my God, this is crazy. Yeah, I totally bought it. I listen to you guys too, but I've never heard anything. I never thought I'd be part of something.
0: See?
1: Oh, my God. Yep. I am going to get revenge on Mel.
0: That's okay. What they all say.
1: Crazy.
0: No, we're just messing, cool. Katrina. We wanted to wish you a happy birthday from your friend Melanie, okay?
1: Oh, my God. That was so funny.
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0: a side hustle. We talked about this a little bit on the show yesterday, summer jobs. And we had a listener share that she would flip furniture on Facebook Marketplace.
1: Smart move.
0: And we have a lot of, that is a smart move. We have a lot of people that also, we had a lot of people that would also send us messages about the summer jobs that they had. There's a new survey that came out that 51 million Americans have multiple income streams.
1: Mm-hmm. Makes sense.
0: Multiple income streams.
1: That tracks. And everything's so expensive, you know, it's, and I'm not just talking about the last like few months. I mean, I feel like things have been expensive for pretty expensive for a while. Now it is more, significantly more expensive now. I was looking at gas. It was like $2.98 a few months ago. Now it's like over $4. So, you know, we need money to live, pay bills. Kids are expensive too.
0: Yeah, I mean, I know people that like pick up like DoorDash, or they pick up like, you know, Uber Eats, and you know, they do all those delivery stuff because it's, you know, you get to pick your own hours and you can kind of do it when you're not doing your job. Freddie Mac, you have a multiple streams of income. You're a DJ on the side.
1: That's true.
0: Like a wedding DJ or whatever. Mm-hmm. I don't know. I mean, maybe I'm old school. It says right here, 4% of Gen X has multiple jobs. So, you know, I guess I'm part of that. I mean, I'm a millennial in the generation thing, but I don't have multiple jobs. I got this. I focus all my energy on this.
1: Yeah.
0: I don't do a great job even at that. I couldn't imagine at having multiple things to put my energy into.
1: The latchkey generation X. It depends on the time. And that's why I think Uber and DoorDash and Lyft and all those types of jobs where you can make your own schedule work for a lot of people, because you have a quote unquote 9-to-5 full time job to worry about. So you got to be able to come and go as you please. And most jobs, you have to clock in and maybe like work retail or something like that. Even if it's part time, you have to be there for this amount of time. And not everybody has that. When you have kids and you got activities and you got this, that, and the other going on, you got to have something on the side where you can make your own schedule.
0: I met somebody when I was at Johns Hopkins, which is a hospital in Maryland, Baltimore, Maryland. I met somebody who, is in a medical study, and they get paid like $1,300 a month to be in a medical study.
1: Oh yeah. See, that's
0: how
1: cool.
0: Interesting is that?
1: It's very interesting.
0: $1,300 a month. And by the way, the medical study, cause I had lots of questions. They're taking Ozempic. Well, I don't think it's Ozempic, but they're taking like a GLP-1 injection. And so, and they're studying it for its impacts on other things, which we're learning a lot of different things about GLP-1s. Was it today, Freddie? I read that it's now those Ozempic and Wegovy drugs are helping prevent cancer. Like, they're finding all sorts of things out about these drugs. But I met someone who's like in one of these studies, and then so I was super jealous because like they're getting skinny and they're getting paid. Sign me up.
1: Skinny. Yeah.
0: And I'm like, and then they don't have to pay for the medicine. Doesn't run through insurance. They give it to them.
1: Yeah. But those things, personally, those things kind of scare me because the risks are usually pretty high, or the potential for things to kind of go a little off course there. You know,
0: I would take a pill in a heartbeat. I would do a medical study in a heartbeat.
1: Really? Yeah, I'd be too scared. I remember in college, being a poor college kid, I almost started donating plasma. Like, some of my friends were doing it, and I found out they were making a couple bucks.
0: That's dangerous, though. That will lower your immune system over time.
1: Oh, that's dangerous. But, I'll just take some pills that they say, or I'm part of a study to figure out if it even works. That's not risky.
0: There's a 50-50 shot. I'm going to get a placebo, and I get a check.
1: Oh, my gosh.
0: I'll take the sugar pill.
1: Are you kidding me? I didn't donate plasma because I was too scared. I don't like needles. I just, we were desperate poor college kids, so I almost did it. I actually went to the office and they were like, you need to have your birth certificate. And I didn't have that. It was back at my parents' house 4 hours away. So the plan fell through.
0: You'd have a birth certificate just to give plasma?
1: They wanted to make sure you were who you said you were. And probably all the other medical history. Okay. I don't know. But yeah, I didn't have the documents. But desperate times.
0: And then I know somebody, a side hustle I used to do back in the day. I used to like go and review businesses. And I'm not talking like Google reviews. I'm talking like, kind of like a secret shopper. Like I would write a report that would go back to their bosses.
1: Okay. Yeah.
0: They would never know that I was narking on the retail worker.
1: Right.
0: Or the store. Like I would show up. I remember specifically I went to it was a company called Comcast. I don't know if Comcast is still a thing.
1: It's a cable internet company, but not here. We have other companies here, but yeah. I know you mean
0: other companies here, but it was a company called Comcast, and I never had Comcast, but I walked in and I inquired about their services, and then I had to write a report on how they tried to sell me. And then I got like $40 in the mail.
1: That's it?
0: Not bad.
1: I mean, I guess if you do that a couple different times, you got a little over $100, but yeah. I don't know. It depends on the job. Like some of them, like writing reviews and all that, being like a secret shopper, it just depends on the company. And that's the other thing. A lot of companies don't want to pay a lot of money. They don't want to pay you. You're thinking like, oh, I got a second, I got a side hustle or whatever, but you're not, it's not working out the way you hoped it would because said company isn't paying very high. So yeah, I don't know. I am intrigued by side hustles. I love having a side hustle.
0: Let us know in the Q102 app. We're talking, it's good. It's the summer. It's the time of summer jobs. So like, what's your side hustle? And we'll share it with the radio fam on our socials at the Hang HQ.

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1: I don't want to lay up in it, but this one's going to be a slam dunk.
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0: listening to The Hang with Roy and Freddie Mac. Chance of thunderstorms tonight. Low 73. Pop-up storms possible tomorrow afternoon. High of 91. 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
1: Well, we had an accident in northern Kentucky, southbound 71, 75, right around Kentucky 18. Good news is they've already cleared it. The bad news is traffic is backed up all the way back to north of Buttermilk. You also have some slow traffic, south 71, 75, as you're heading through the Cutting Hill. Southbound 75 through the Lachlan Split, and then you're hitting your brakes again around Ezra Charles into Kentucky. North 75, slow from Mitchell to Town. North 71 from the lateral up to Red Bank. South 71, hitting your brakes right around Redding. Looks like we still have a vehicle fire on Montana at Mustang and still dealing with an accident on Pool Road at Colerain. 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I'm Denise Johnson. That's your traffic.
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1: Listener Appreciation Month on Cincinnati's Q102. Got that 4 o'clock code word on the way next after What's Poppin'.
2: Yeah, what's poppin'?
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4: So the Toy Story 5 premiere in Los Angeles was last night, and it was a star-studded event. You had Conan O'Brien, Scarlett Spears, Tom Hanks, Tim Allen, Joan Cusack, which, by the way, she was interviewed about, like, why Joan Cusack was not in the, you know, Hollywood sphere, you know, in 10 plus years. And she said that she wanted to get away from Hollywood to move to Chicago, raise a kid, and kind of like live a normal life.
1: Yeah.
4: But what brought her back to Hollywood was Toy Story 5. This movie brought her back. Greta Lee was also at the star-studded event, but Taylor Swift was there. She introduced Randy Newman, and the pair sang "You've Got a Friend in Me."
5: Some folks might be a little bit smarter than I am.
6: No one's smarter than you.

0: boy.
1: Yeah, man. That sounds good. Randy Newman still sounds great. Still sounds the same.
2: I love his voice.
1: Yeah.
2: I sadly thought he passed. I was shocked to see that Taylor Swift performed with him.
1: Yeah. That's awesome, man. And for the fifth movie, which it'll probably be the last of the movie franchise. Yeah, I'm glad they got him back in there. Looking forward to seeing that. That's out next weekend. So, yeah, I'm going to definitely be in the theater for that. How to get J-Lo's attention? Well, I can tell you how not to. It's by sliding in their DMs. She was on Watch What Happens Live with Andy Cohen. And she's been married, four times now? And she said, there was this big rumor, too, that she's in this new rom-com called Office Romance on Netflix. And she was, there were rumors going around that she was dating or romantically involved with her co-star, Brett Goldstein. He was on Ted Lasso. And there was rumors that they were involved. She said they're not. And he asked her about checking her DMs. Because she thinks her love, you know, her forever love is still out there 100%, no doubt. Although she's been married four times. It didn't work out with Ben Affleck the second time and everything. So she said, no, she doesn't check her DMs, though. She said, if I'm easy to find, I think if they want to find me, they can. And I'm like, Jennifer Lopez? Ain't nobody just walking up on Jennifer Lopez. She ain't easy to find. I refuse to believe that. And then also, what's that really expensive grocery store you told me about in California and Hollywood?
2: Oh, Air One?
1: Yeah, I keep hearing more and more celebrities talk about that now where it's like $25 for a sandwich and all that kind of stuff. I'm like, I'm not frequenting these places, J-Lo. You know?
2: Just hang out at Air One, get some $300 strawberries and talk to J-Lo.
1: Yeah. What are the chances? And a lot of celebrities that don't really care to be seen, well, not that J-Lo's one of them, but they have someone that does all their shopping for you. So it's not like they frequent the regular places where I'd be at. You know, I'm over here at Aldi.
2: I would get kicked out of Air One, I feel like. I feel like I would mess up. There's probably so many rules because so many celebrities go there.
1: Oh, yeah. No cameras, you know, and all that kind of stuff.
2: I remember I went to, I was in Milan, Italy, and I went to some fancy schmancy, I guess, designer fashion store where a lot of celebrities go.
1: Okay.
2: And I happened to pull out my phone to see, because, like, I wanted to see, like, what the price was online versus what was on the rack.
1: Okay.
2: And I wanted to see to see if there was, like, a difference. And I got yelled at for even having my phone
1: out. Put your phone away!
2: Yeah.
1: Can't have your phone out.
2: Jeez, I'm just looking some. Yeah, you can't have your phone out.
1: Yeah. Man, that's whack. You know what I mean? And that just means, look, I don't belong there, I guess. And I won't run into J-Lo at any point. Oof.
2: Right. For the record, I did not buy anything in that fashion store.
1: What was the point of you even checking prices then?
2: I don't know. Yeah, I was in a moment.
1: Yeah.
2: Yeah.
1: Maybe it's cheaper online. Maybe they'll match the price online if it's 20% off.
2: Kind of. Like, was I getting a Milan markup, you know? Like, I don't know. Okay, so Kevin Jonas says that he was the wingman for Nick Jonas when it came to Nick and Priyanka Chopra.
3: Mm. You know, we just celebrated our 8-year first date anniversary, which Kevin was there for. It was a couple days ago.
4: He was pretty there great. In the room.
3: July 18th.
5: I wingmanned hard.
3: He did.
5: I wingmanned so hard, I threw up in the bathroom and rallied.
1: What?
2: What does that mean?
1: I have no idea.
2: They were drunk.
1: Oh, okay. Yeah, he was saying they rallied. Okay, that makes sense. He drank a little too much.
2: Yeah.
1: It's interesting. I don't see Kevin as being the rowdiest one out of the three of them. I definitely see that being Joe, you know?
2: Yeah. But I do think that between me and you, I think I'm a better wingman.
1: You think so? Why?
2: I do. I'm pretty confident. Because I have zero issues walking up to people and starting conversations. I have zero issues being the conversation opener. You know what I mean? Like, I think I'm good. I think that's a good wingman opportunity to... You know, be able to like go up to the bar and be like, hey, I got a friend and I want to introduce my friend to you. And I can even direct. I'll tell someone they're attractive for a friend. Like, I'll be like, hey, like my friend thinks you're really attractive.
1: I could totally see you being a great wingman. I would 100% agree with that.
2: Yeah.
1: I am a bit more shy. Compared to you, and I have a hard time sometimes if I were to do that, walking up to a random person and be like, hey, you're beautiful. Like, you know. But I admire people, other people that can do that. I have to, my approach is a bit more different. And we just, I have to damn near bump into you. Oh, excuse me. So sorry. Hi, I'm Freddie. You know what I mean? I like an interaction like that. I get scared. I get all in my head and I don't know what to say. And I forget my name. My mouth gets dry if I just walk up to you.
2: You want
1: to
2: meet the, hang on. You want to meet the love of your life by bumping into them in public?
1: No.
2: That's what you think?
1: Maybe. I don't know. I'm just saying I like a more natural interaction where we both, I don't know how to explain it. It makes sense in my head.
2: Watch too many rom-coms.
1: I hate rom-coms.
2: Bumping into each other falling in love.
1: It does sound like a movie. We both spill our mail everywhere and it's all mixed up.
2: Oh, no. Let me bend down. And then when you bend down, you help pick them up and then your eyes meet at the very, as you're going back up. Is that what you're hoping for? Is that what you're wanting?
1: No, I hate that it even sounded like that because I think that stuff is so lame too.
2: Yeah.
1: I don't know. I find it hard to build up the courage to walk over someone. Hey, I noticed you noticing me from the other side of the room and I wanted to let you know I noticed you too. I don't have lines. That is so awkward to
2: man.
1: Me. I have a hard time. So I need a wingman. You're right. I need you. So yeah.
2: If anybody finds Freddie Mac attractive, stalk him to Bigby Coffee. And the moment he has his coffee in his hand, run into him so he drops his coffee in the lobby. Woo! Otherwise, you're never falling in love with him.
1: You hear how romantic that sounds? Oh, iced coffee and cream all over us. Oh, beautiful. Beautiful start to our forever.
2: I have. Right. And then you take the towels and the paper towels and you're cleaning Freddie off. It's a whole thing in your head. I know it's going
1: on. Oh, yeah.
2: All right.
1: Like a movie. Yeah,
2: popping. That's what's popping on Q102.
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1: 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It's our way of dedicating the month to you and saying thank you for putting up with our shenanigans. Letting us be a part of your lives while you're in the car or while you're streaming us on the app. And we're giving you a chance to win tickets to over 40 different concerts we have available. The grand prize winner is going to receive a trip to Chicago, airfare and hotel taken care of, and a pair of passes to Lollapalooza, huge music festival with some of the biggest artists in music. That's going on in Chicago this summer. It's giving you a chance to win that. So sign up, and hopefully we can shout you out. Every listener's name, every hour that we're doing these shout-outs, they are the code word. So Lisa for 4 o'clock, L-I-S-A. Lisa, been listening to Q102 since she was a kid. She works in healthcare. Loves the new One Republic song we've been playing, Need Your Love. Loves listening to Jeff and Jen on her way to work. She listens to The Hang. She listens to Q102 while she's at work on the app. And then on her way home in the car, she's listening to The Hang, this show right here with Roy and Freddie Mac. So we're very appreciative of you, Lisa, for listening. Lisa Rorick. I hope I pronounced that right. R-O-I-C-K. But Lisa's the code word. You enter that on your Q102 app for 4 o'clock. L-I-S-A. Listener Appreciation Month. Good luck.
6: Let's take a look at what we got going on out there. You got slow traffic, pretty typical. South 75 through the Lachlan split. North 75, slow from Mitchell to town. Southbound 71-75, you are slow from the river as you're heading up through the cut in the hill. Southbound 71, you're hitting your brakes just around Taft, heading towards the river. And North 71, slow between the lateral, continuing up to Red Bank. 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I'm Denise Johnson. That's your traffic. Cute.
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0: Eddie's Q102. Chance of thunderstorms tonight. Low 73 tomorrow. You could get some pop-up storms possible tomorrow afternoon. High of 91. 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
1: Well, right now I see an accident that just popped up on Shepherd right around Aviation Way. That's near 75. You've got some heavy traffic south on 75 from Lockland on down to Paddock. And then from Ezra Charles heading across the river into Kentucky. Southbound 71, 75, slow go up through the cut in the hill. North 75, slow from Mitchell on up to Paddock. Westbound on the lateral, still slow from right around Reading to 75. North 71 between the lateral and Ronald Reagan. And south 71 from Taft into downtown. In the upper part of the loop, things slowing down eastbound 275 from right around Mosteller on over to 71. 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I'm Denise Johnson. That's your traffic.
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0: right, we got a pair of tickets for you to Charm on the Farm, the vintage market. 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
1: Yeah, I love all the different booths. I've seen the videos and I've been to this event before. It's such a good time.
0: Oh yeah,
1: such a good time.
0: Love the local feel to it too.
1: Yeah. I got a bunch of. I remember whenever I went, I got a bunch of Halloween decorations for my house. So it was a lot of fun. Okay, here we go. The question today. According to a recent survey, 75% of people think that restaurants should offer this. So the majority of people think restaurants should offer this. What do you think it is? Now, if you want to play Never Gonna Get a Trivia on the Q102 app or at WKRQ.com, there's going to be a button that says Get in the Game with Roy and Freddie Mac. Click that, and we can have you on the show. We'll do a round. Never Gonna Get a Trivia next.

0: Okay. According to a recent survey, 75% of people think that restaurants should offer this. 75% of people think restaurants should offer this. Let's go with Ashley. What do you think, Ashley?
1: I'm going to say free refills.
2: Yeah, that seems like it should be pretty standard everywhere.
0: Should be. It's not a thing in other countries.
2: Oh, yeah, that's for sure.
0: Not a thing in other countries.
2: Yeah.
0: But other countries don't do what we do with the fountain machines.
2: Oh, okay. Interesting.
0: Like, I've noticed whenever I've gone to another country, like, if I order a Diet Coke, it typically comes out in a glass bottle or a can.
2: Oh, it doesn't come from a fountain. Yeah.
0: Yeah, it doesn't come from a fountain. We suck a hose to soda and shove it down our mouths, essentially. Yeah. No, it's not free refills. Good guess, Ashley. According to a recent survey, 75% of people think restaurants should offer this. Let's go to Michelle. What do you think, Michelle?
3: I think reservations that are available on the side, like for people that haven't made them, you know, like weeks or months in advance, they should have so many set aside for people that, you know, walk in for special occasions, birthdays, anniversaries, things like that.
2: You know, I feel like they do, maybe not for birthdays and, you know, special events like that. But the bar is always first come, first serve at a lot of places.
3: Yeah.
2: And if you're lucky enough, you can slide right in and get a table or get a seat or two. But for a party, yeah, that's different. Yeah.
0: What's it? They got that restaurant everybody loves in downtown Soto.
2: Yep.
0: It's hard to get a table there, but they have a community table that's always first come, first serve.
2: Oh, just anybody.
0: You can sit down there.
2: Oh, okay.
0: Yeah. Yeah. Which isn't bad if you don't mind community tables. But, okay, good idea. You know the other thing, Michelle, kind of what your guest reminded me? I would actually like to, you know, like when you go to a movie theater and you can choose your seat?
2: Yeah.
3: Yeah.
0: I wouldn't mind to be able to choose my table and seat at a restaurant. I would actually prefer that.
2: Really?
3: Right.
0: Yeah. Yeah.
2: You get sat by the bathroom too often or something, or?
0: Because
2: how bad is it?
0: I mean, not even really. It's just because I'm a big guy.
2: Okay.
0: And so nothing's worse than, like, I put a reservation in, and then by the time I get there, the only thing they have is a booth that is bolted to the ground that won't slide.
2: Oh, yeah. The table is usually too close or something. Yeah,
0: and then I can't squeeze in, and then I have to go, and then they have to do this weird, awkward thing where they have to accommodate me and blah, blah, blah. Or the booth is, I hate the U booth. Do you know what I'm talking about? The booth that's a U?
2: You slide in and slide all the way around, or slide through, rather.
0: That's horrible.
2: You face the restaurant. It's not comfortable for you, because usually those are bolted down, too.
0: Those are bolted down, and then if the one person needs to use the bathroom, and you have six that's stuck in that U booth, and everyone's got to slide out, you know. So I would prefer if I could, like, pick my seat, know the table, and I would really enjoy that.
2: Invent that. You should invent that. That's a great idea. Pick your seat along with your reservation, like, all at the same time. That'd be fire.
0: I don't want to take credit, you know, too much credit, but Carrabba's, wonderful chain, one of my favorite chain places.
2: Yeah, it is.
0: I constantly said that their wine selection was trash and I wanted to bring my own wine. And guess who elevated their wine? Carrabba's. Go get great wine at Carrabba's. Yes, they're an Italian restaurant and they had horrible Italian wine. How does that even make sense? But now they have good wine. They have great wine there. Great place. So I guess what I'm saying is, Freddie, things are possible. I might do it.
2: That's true. Never say never.
0: Never say never. Right. Okay, let's go. Michelle, it's not reservations off to the side for walk-ins, for celebratory events, or anything like that. Good guess, though. Let's go to Madison. 75% of people think restaurants should offer this. What do you think?
4: I'm going to go with smaller portions, just because I feel like sizes are getting a little too big at some restaurants. So maybe like a lunch portion all day type of thing.
2: Oh, you have the option to get the lunch if you want that all day, though?
4: Yeah, I mean, just smaller portions all day.
2: I see. Yeah. Okay. It's not bad.
0: It's interesting because I think a lot of people would think that shrinkflation is a thing and everything is getting smaller already.
2: Yeah,
0: and we're paying more.
2: I agree with that. And then also, things are too big. It's like, what they put in this to make it such a huge chicken breast or whatever it is, you know, some things just seem oddly large at some places where it's like, can I trust this? Is this safe to eat?
0: Yeah.
2: So I see both sides.
0: I went to a Mexican restaurant. I went with my mom and she got the dinner portion meal. I got the same meal, but the lunch portion because I'm kind of like Madison. I don't want a bunch of food.
2: Sure.
0: Okay. The dinner portion was only $2 more than my lunch portion. My mom got so much more food.
2: Oh, a ton.
0: So much more food.
2: Yeah.
0: I was like, what? Huh.
2: How's that possible?
0: At least make it equitable. I mean, make it, you know, for $2, I would have got the upgrade too.
2: Yeah.
0: Jeez. Okay. It is, it's not smaller portions. Good guess, Madison. Let's go to Hannah. According to a recent survey, 75% of people think that restaurants should offer this. What do you think, Hannah?
5: I said like a section for adults only, no kids.
0: How do you feel about that, Freddie?
5: I'm going to a wedding soon, and kids are allowed, but my mother-in-law doesn't want to bring my nephew. And I was like, I hope we don't get sat with any kids.
2: Yeah, I get it. As a parent, I'm like, yeah. I get it. Cause I feel bad. I'm like cleaning up after myself or after my son, really. Cause he makes like an extra mess. Cause he's a kid and that's normal. So I feel bad leaving extra mess. But I'm okay with an adults only section or if it's like a kid, you know what? If it was a kid side of the restaurant, similar to off the air, Hannah described it more like smoking and non-smoking sections of the restaurant. The kid section would be mayhem. You understand me?
0: Oh, man.
2: You know how loud it would be over there and just the tears and the crumbs and the just the ugh. It would be disgusting over there.
0: When I worked at Country Cook in the All-American Buffet.
2: Oh, yeah.
0: And I was a server. And I was sat in the people that were really senior and really good at being a server got the booths.
2: Okay.
0: I was really bad at being a server, so I got the tables. Now, what they tell you, what the manager tells you to like convince you that no, this is good. They're like, you got the table, so they're going to tip more because you got bigger parties, right? Makes somewhat sense, right? Bigger bill, bigger tip. No, not at Country Cook and the All-American Buffet that's now bankrupt because they couldn't survive COVID. No, it was a buffet, so people still tipped crap.
2: Yeah, it didn't matter.
0: And I just had a lot more work to do.
2: Yeah.
0: And it would never fail. Like, they would have a bunch of kids that would come, and it would be like a tornado erupted in my section.
2: Oh, I bet. And I'm you like, still how, get that same did, lame tip you were going to get, even if it was at a booth, because still, it's a buffet, so, you know.
5: Right.
0: I'd even be like, I'm like, and then I remember one time I looked near, like, eggs. Eggs was all over the floor.
2: Like, did
0: and
2: they like, eat any 8 of o'clock this?
0: At night, where do these eggs come from? Why is there eggs? It's 8 p.m.
2: That's what
0: did
2: happens.
0: Did mom bring eggs?
2: Yeah. Kids would do that. You're really like, when do we even have this food? Kids just have stuff. It's like, where did you even get that?
0: I'm like, this wasn't even on the buffet. This kid threw eggs across my section. Okay, Hannah, a kids section, adults only section, according to a recent survey, 75% of people think restaurants should offer that. Yes, you are right. An adults only section is correct.
5: Awesome.
2: Congratulations,
5: Hannah.
2: Thank you. Adult only dining. So congratulations. You got a pair of tickets to Charm on the Farm Vintage Market. 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Tickets and your details there.
5: I've never been.
2: Oh, there's a first time for everything. You're going to love it. Yeah, it's going to be a good time. So congrats.
5: Thank you.
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6: Let's just say overall, things don't look too bad right now. You do have some slow traffic if you're heading southbound on 75 from Shepherd to Paddock, then from Ezra Charles into Kentucky. South 71, 75. You're slow as you're heading from the river up through the cut in the hill. But you're also hitting your brakes again right around 275 to right around Kentucky 18. I don't see anything just yet, but I'll keep my eyes open. You've got some slow traffic south on 71 from Taft to the river. North 71, you're hitting your brakes on and off between Smith Edwards up to Ronald Reagan. Westbound on the lateral is slow from 71 to 75. Eastbound 275 in the upper part of the loop is heavy from 75 on over to Montgomery Road. Traffic is brought to you by St. Elizabeth. CMS 5-star quality, top 12% nationwide. 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I'm Denise Johnson. That's your traffic. 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
0: Shouting you out and thanking you for listening to Cincinnati's Q102. Giving you a chance to win some awesome concert tickets. We got over 40 different shows. And we got a pair of tickets to give you. Also, we got one grand prize. 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J-I-L-L, as in Jill Sims of Cincinnati, been a long-time listener of Q102. We asked her what she did for work. She's a house manager. And I recently learned what that is, Roy. And that is a very, very cool job. They do everything around the house for you. Everything. So maybe sometimes that involves prepping meals. Cleaning sometimes. Okay. If you got like new furniture, maybe they'll put it together depending on their skill set.
3: Really?
0: They just manage houses. They assist with a lot of things, so kind of like a personal assistant. It just depends. Everyone's a little different. So I don't know if I don't want to put all Jill's business out there. I don't know if she does all that, but yeah.
3: Phew, I need one of those.
0: I met one recently.
3: This sounds like only rich people have house managers,
0: right? I know. I'm not in the tax bracket for one. One of my friends, though, they have a house manager, and I met her recently, and I was like, you did what? You put the fireplace together outside in the back, the little fire pit? You put together the Adirondack chairs? Like, and then also preps the meals for the kids? I was like, I need to make more money. So anyway, Jill does something in that realm because she's a house manager. Thank you so much for listening to Q102, Jill. She loves Where's My Husband by Ray. Just a good, fun vibe.
3: Great song.
0: Yeah. And she's a huge fan of this show, The Hang with Roy and Freddie Mac. So, Jill, your 5 o'clock code word, Jill Sims, a part of the Q102 family, J-I-L-L. We appreciate you for listening, Jill, to Q102. I had a fun weekend this past weekend. Very memorable because my brother got married.
3: You had your... Yeah, buddy, the big wedding that we've all been kind of gearing up for the past few months.
0: Yeah. So I've posted some stuff on Instagram, just a couple of videos and pictures and stuff. And somebody did in the comments, they asked, did they ever get engaged? Because remember, he asked me to be his best man before they were technically engaged. They were already planning the wedding before they were engaged, only because they had been going through premarital counseling and all of that. But also what they originally planned was a fall wedding. And the church had an open date in June, so they did it. They moved it up, and everything just happened, you know, pretty quickly. But it all came together so beautifully. I've been to a lot of weddings. I've DJed a lot of weddings and a lot of great, memorable, fantastic weddings. This one was extra, extra special, and it was the best one because it was my little brother. Now, I only have one sibling, and that's my younger brother. We're 3 years apart, so I look up to him figuratively and literally because he's 6'7". But he also looks up to me and we had a really good time. Had the whole family was there. It was a backyard. The reception was in a backyard under a tent, and it was amazing. And I got all my tears out, Roy. I was really worried that I would break down in the middle of my speech. As much as we talk for a living and we do public speaking and all that, I thought, man, I got to be able to get through my speech because...
3: Okay, let me ask you this. I got to ask you about the speech. I've been thinking a lot about your speech. I have not heard it.
0: Okay, yeah.
3: Did you be honest?
0: Yeah, I'll be honest, yeah.
3: Did ChatGPT write it?
0: No.
3: Okay,
0: No. I wrote it all out myself.
3: Okay.
0: I wrote.
3: Very good.
0: You think I would let on the biggest day of my brother's life? No. People probably do that.
3: I'm just making sure. A lot of people do that. I feel like every best man speech, best bridesmaid, I feel like I can almost in my head retell those speeches.
0: Oh, No. I ever since he asked me, I started making notes, and different memories and stories were popping into my head. So I made little bullet points along the way. And then a couple of weeks ago, while on vacation, I fully wrote it out, like word for word, what I wanted to say. So no ChatGPT. This is all me. All me, buddy. So I got all my tears out the night before. Yeah. So I didn't break down and cry. Luckily, I felt the emotions coming up, but I was able to suppress it. So I got a couple of clips. One's a little longer. This first one's a little bit longer, but this is my best man speech for my brother's wedding this past weekend.
1: My name is Freddie, brother of the groom, best man. And I'm definitely the public speaker between the two of us. We learned this at a really early age. I was in 11th grade. Gabe was in 8th grade. And we had this thing in school called a thesis statement. And it was a presentation in front of your class, and it was like a panel of board of judges. Gabe's class was going, and teachers or our principal, whoever, came and got me out of class because Gabe had locked himself in the bathroom.
3: Oh.
1: Right before his turn. I'm pretty sure Jamon was right before him in alphabetical order. And so they pulled me out of class. They were like, hey, you got to go talk to your brother. Like, go. He got to get him out the bathroom. We don't know what to do. And eventually, you know, I went in there. I talked to him. He was a little shy, a little scared. I mean, who wouldn't be? It was kind of intimidating the way they did this thing. But I think that might have been the beginning, the true beginning of our real bond. Before that, honestly, I couldn't stand my brother. Gabe cried about everything. Gabe used to suck his fingers. He chewed with his mouth open at the dinner table. My dad would be like, leave him alone. Leave your brother alone. It's all right. Leave him alone. Gabe would get the remote control first for the TV. He only knew 3 channels. And if you had DirecTV, you had Disney Channel number 1, Disney Channel number 2, and Toon Disney. And I was like, man, I'm too old for this, man. Because we shared a room, for a good portion of our childhood, I had the pleasure and the honor of hearing Gabe snore. So, Tyler, good luck with that.
0: So, I was like, at that point, I'm like, this kind of feels like a roast. I'm kind of roasting.
3: I mean, at any point, is your brother going, hey,
0: Well,
3: you know, let's go ahead and pull it back a bit.
0: No, because I didn't say anything that was like out of line. He did let me know his thoughts after about that story back in school when he locked himself in the bathroom because he was so nervous to give that speech.
3: What happened? Panic attack?
0: Essentially, yeah. It wasn't quite as serious as a real panic attack, but he was so anxious. So he locked himself in the bathroom and wouldn't come out. He was like, really? You told that story?
3: Out of that all was, the ones?
0: Yeah, that was his reaction. And then I did tell a couple other quick stories, too.
1: Gabe and I, we invented this game growing up called boxing football. And basically, during commercials of whatever we were watching, probably Disney Channel, we'd be in the living room and one person would have a football and you would try to run from one end of the living room to the other couch on the other end. And while the other person trying to stop you, we were just punching each other in the body, just giving each other body shots, no gloves, just fists. And, you know, I think that was basically my way of beating up on my little brother without getting in trouble because we were just playing a game, you know. And by the way, Mom, sorry for all the broken picture frames and figurines that were in the living room. It was Gabe's fault.
0: So one of the other stories, because this isn't the whole thing. I just had to break down a few moments, but my dad heckled me just a little bit. At one of the stories, he yelled something from the crowd. And so I'm talking.
3: This ought to be good.
0: Yeah. So I did an impression of my brother and of my dad.
1: Growing up, my favorite phrase was, I didn't do anything. Gabe's favorite phrase was, it's not fair. It's not fair. Nothing was fair. During summer break, spring break, we'd be laying around all morning watching TV and dad would come home from work. He put his keys on top of the refrigerator. And then he start looking around the house like white glove check, you know. Hey, why you ain't sweep up in here? Why the sink full of dishes? You read your Psalms and your Proverbs today? You did your summer reading? And, you know, we get all annoyed and bothered by it and everything. And, you know, we'd be end up cleaning somewhere. We'd pass each other and Gabe would just say, why does Dad always do this, man? Why do you always do this to us? It's summer break. It's spring break. It's supposed to be a break, man.
3: Yeah.
1: I think it's my dad's first time hearing this story. It's too late. All right. Honestly, you know, as annoying as Gabe was being my younger brother growing up, you know, somewhere along the way,
3: man,
1: we became best friends. And I know I'm your
3: older
1: brother.
3: There we go. There's the connect. Yeah.
1: Figuratively, since you're taller. But I look up to you figuratively and literally. You inspire me. You've always had a desire to do the right thing. You're a man of integrity, compassion, and consistency.
0: This is where it almost hit me.
1: And Dad used to always tell us, winners never quit, quitters never win. And I've never seen you quit anything that you started.
0: Yeah, so that's my best man speech from this past weekend, or a good portion of it.
3: Sling mud for like 45 minutes.
0: It sounds like for a really long time I did it. The majority of it was complimenting him. I complimented his now wife.
3: Gosh.
0: But it did feel like a little bit of a roast at first. But
3: your dad took some bullets too. Your dad's like, what did I do?
0: I was telling the story he had never heard before. He says, I don't know if you can hear him on the recording, but he goes, it's too late. Because I was like, I think this is my dad's first time hearing this. So, but yeah.
3: Dad's like, man, I'm just trying to enjoy my dinner.
0: I held that down for years that my brother would say stuff like that. It's like, why does dad always have to do this, man? So, it went very well. My brother and I had a moment in the car the night before where I ended up just boo-hooing and just telling him how proud I was of him for just the man he's become, man. Here we went around the table at dinner the night before with the bridal party about people were kind of giving their advice or saying what they loved about the groom and the bride or both of them together.

0: to shift gears a bit, we have to get to a birthday phone scam that's on the way with the Hang on Q102.
1: You got slow traffic right now, southbound 7175 from the river, continuing all the way out to right around Kentucky 18. Northbound 7175, you're slow right around Kentucky 18 up to Donaldson. If you're heading southbound on 471, things starting to pick up there. Looks like you have an accident, but on the northbound side of 471 around Route 8. Northbound 71, you're hitting your brakes around Smith Edwards up to Red Bank. South 71 from Taft to the river. South 75, your typical through the Lachlan split, then from Ezra Charles heading into Kentucky. North 75 from Mitchell to town. Westbound on the lateral, you have some slow traffic between 71 and 75 due to a broken down vehicle. Looks like they've cleared that out of the way. Traffic is brought to you by St. Elizabeth. 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I'm Denise Johnson. That's your traffic.
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0: It's the birthday scam on Q102.
1: So Andrew wanted to birthday scam his cousin, Margaret. Now, he also says that she tends to have a pretty bad temper, but also very gullible. So he thinks she's perfect for a birthday scam. And she won at bingo. She won bingo night at the bingo hall not too long ago. So we're calling because we need her to return her winnings. So birthday scam on Margaret. This is Don't Call Bingo on Q102.
2: Hello.
1: Hey, may I speak with Margaret, please?
2: This is she.
1: Margaret, how are you? This is Dean Schmoke. I'm calling from Bingo. How are you doing today?
2: Oh, hi. I'm good.
1: Yeah, so I know you were in here maybe the other day. You won $1,000.
2: Yes, I did.
1: Well, I'm calling to inform you we're going to need you to return that $1,000.
2: I'm sorry, what? No.
1: Yeah.
2: Hell no.
1: I'm going to need you to return the money, yeah.
2: You're joking, right? Because this is not.
1: No, not a, no, no, ma'am. And after you make the return, we're going to also ask that you just not make a return to our bingo hall ever again.
2: What? Why? I didn't do anything wrong. I played bingo and I won.
1: Possibly. Yeah, well, you cheated.
2: I did not cheat.
1: No, well, that's not.
2: No,
1: because I have a couple of witnesses who've come forward and they're saying that you cheated, ma'am.
2: Just stop it. How do you even cheat at bingo? I don't understand.
1: I don't know. I don't know how you did it, ma'am, but we know that you cheated.
2: Who told you that? I need to talk to them.
1: I'm not going to reveal my sources. You know, I can't do that. But all I need for you is to just return the money as soon as possible, please.
2: No. Well, too bad, because I am not bringing back anything.
1: Whoa.
2: Tell me, look, how do you even cheat at bingo? How? I don't understand.
1: I don't know if you maybe brought your own bingo sheet from home or something. Somehow you rigged the ball machine. I don't know what you did.
2: What, you think I'm George Clooney, some sort of master thief? We're not in Vegas. What do you think this is?
1: I don't know. I don't know how many people you had working with you on this. I don't know what you do. But all I know is you cheated and you should just do the right thing, ma'am. Return the money.
2: Look, I'm not returning anything, and I am not running a criminal bingo rigging.
1: So,
2: I finally won. After all of those weeks, I won.
1: If I'm hearing you correctly, it sounds like, you know, you're refusing, you're not going to return the money. Is that?
2: Oh, you are hearing me correctly. I am putting that money toward a vacation.
1: Okay, well, I do hate to have to do this. We're going to have to involve the police.
2: I won fair and square.
1: They're gonna be coming to your house. They're gonna slap those cuffs on you.
2: I will see you in court, Slick, and I will be laughing at you. I'm gonna walk out of there a free woman with even more money than I won at your stupid bingo hall.
1: That's what you think. You're actually going to end up.
2: If you think you're gonna take this money away from me and my family, hell will rain down on you. Yes, it will.
1: Are you quoting the Bible to me?
2: You are on my last nerve.
1: Ma'am, you cheated. We
2: I
1: know
2: did
1: that.
2: Not.
1: Yeah, you did.
2: No, I didn't. And you just keep it up. I'll come up there. We'll see who the cheater is.
1: Andrew was right. Your cousin? Andrew
2: How
1: was
2: do you
1: right.
2: Know Andrew?
1: You do get riled up really easily. So I didn't have this on my bingo card. No pun intended.
2: What are you talking about? How do you even know Andrew?
1: Because he wanted me to call you.
2: Why? What the hell are you talking about? That's
1: because this is Freddie Mac at Q102, the radio station. Roy and I, we're on the radio in the afternoons, and we're simply calling you to tell you happy birthday. That's all. We're just kidding. No one cheated. I don't think, unless you got something you want to tell me.
2: Oh, it's just my God. Oh my God.
1: Your cousin Andrew set you up.
2: He has my heart racing.
1: He said,
2: oh my gosh.
1: Andrew said you had a bad temper and you also gullible enough to believe just about anything I told you. So and I believe him. I got proof now.
2: Okay. Andrew and you. So I am not actually under arrest for bingo felonies or anything?
1: No. Nobody's under arrest. I don't think I could ever go to a bingo night either that you're at. You kind of scary.
2: Well, that's good. You should be.
1: Margaret, happy birthday.
2: Andrew should be scared.
1: you take that up with Andrew. Happy birthday from all of us here at Q102, Margaret. You have a good one, okay?
2: Thanks. Thank you.
0: Got somebody with an upcoming birthday you want to scam? Let us know. Look for the birthday scam link at WKRQ.com.
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I'm doing things they ain't seen before. 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I'm a demon lord. Fall off what? I ain't seen the horse. Called your bluff, better cite the source. Fame is something that I need no

0: You're hanging out with Roy and Freddie Mac. Welcome to The Hang on Q102.
1: Freddie Mac, do you live in an HOA?
2: Yeah, I do. I do.
1: Yeah,
2: that's nice.
1: I live in an HOA. I'm a fan of HOAs. I don't have any beef with mine.
2: I know a lot of people have
1: been in trouble by them.
2: Yeah, a lot of people have horror stories. They the rules are very strict and stuff like that. I haven't had any issues. I love that they were there yesterday, the landscaping company. Or I know snow shoveling happens when there's snow on the ground. Like those types of benefits, I love.
1: Oh, that's nice.
2: I love it. Yeah.
1: Yeah, I found this list of HOA rules that are supposedly real HOA rules. And I'm just going through the list. I'm like, there's just no way. There's just no way these are real. If you ever have had an insane HOA, let us know on the Q102 app. We'd love to call you back, get you on the show. This person says that their HOA has two garage sales each year for the neighborhood. Now, mine does that too. Like, I have coming up here in Alexandria, we have our big neighborhood garage sale. And any other time of the year, you can't do a yard sale.
2: I see.
1: But okay. On that weekend, you can. But here's where the HOA rule gets a little wonky. It gets a little crazy. This HOA, not mine, this is the one I'm reading online, says that anyone who participates in the HOA neighborhood-wide garage sale must wear polos and khakis.
2: Though there's a uniform requirement. Dress code.
1: Yes.
2: Just for selling, just for being a part. In your own garage, in your own yard, and you have to wear, to identify who the sellers are or something?
1: I guess. I don't know why.
2: So many questions. Because you say the ones that are participating. So does that mean even if I'm buying, I got to wear a polo too? If I'm just walking yard to yard? That's silly.
1: That's kind of what I'm thinking. I think they want a certain uniform amongst people who is just in the neighborhood.
2: Yeah,
1: for the big day.
2: Let me not forget to wear my name tag. My name is what am I, a representative? I work in customer service now, all because I'm part of a garage sale, yard sale.
1: I'm looking at other crazy HOA rules from different neighborhoods. This homeowner says that their HOA has a rule where you have to get architectural approval for small potted plants. Now, these are small. I'm looking at the photo of these small potted plants. They're like ones that you like would put by your front door.
2: Okay.
1: That needs HOA approval. I mean, like, I get kind of like permanently planting, something maybe like in your front yard or near your neighbor's house. Or like if you're going to go install a tree, that kind of makes sense to me for an HOA. But just a potted plant? Really?
2: No, that's way too petty. Don't need it.
1: This one says that one HOA has stringent rules for trash day. A trash truck comes every Thursday. Residents are forbidden from putting their trash out on the curb on Wednesday night. You must wake up early or put it out after midnight to avoid a $25 fine.
2: No, I'm not doing that.
1: Could you imagine?
2: That's crazy.
1: I think we get a 24-hour window in my neighborhood. 24 hours before, 24 right. hours after.
2: I've heard like about not leaving your trash out, but for so long after it's already been dumped by Rumpke or whatever. But I've never heard about. You got to wake up early and take it out the day of. Who's doing that? What if I work nights? Or that is so inconvenient. Get out of here. Charge me my $25.
1: My Rumpke people, because it's summertime, they like to hit our neighborhood early to avoid the heat.
2: Yes, as they should.
1: Well, it's just like in the wintertime, they come like at normal hours, but that summertime, it's like 4:30, 5 a.m. They're out there doing the trash, early. Trying to beat the sun.
2: Beat the heat, man.
1: They
2: should be allowed to.
1: Let's go on the Q102 app. We got, this is Dana joining us here on The Hang with Roy and Freddie Mac. Hi, Dana. You had a crazy HOA?
3: Yes. So this isn't where I live now. I used to live in Pennsylvania, and that neighborhood, the HOA was like, they just took it way too seriously. It was really bizarre.
2: Okay.
3: Like the board members, okay, had these like metal badges. Like, they looked like police badges. Like, you know, like when you see in the movies, like, you know, they flash their badge and, you know what I mean? It was like that.
1: Really?
3: And yes. And they would, like, go around, like, patrolling the neighborhood. And they weren't, like, any kind of, like, security or anything. This is just the board members of the HOA. But they would, like, patrol around. And they would show up at your door and flash their badge, like their FBI, and write you a ticket if you had some sort of violation. Like, you know, if your grass was too long and they wanted you to mow your grass or whatever. They'd show up and flash their badge and write you an actual citation that you had to pay.
2: That is so lame.
1: Oh,
2: Brad Smith.
3: Yeah.
2: HOA. You know, just flap the little leather wallet. Oh, that is so lame. Gosh, just leave me alone.
1: Badge that.
2: Who wants to be these people? See, Roy, this was the road you were headed down. You were a hall monitor growing up. And these people, they have a power complex. Like they just have to.
1: Okay.
2: They just have to be in charge and enforce the rules, but on like the HOA level of the world. You know what I mean? This isn't.
1: You're saying HOA is essentially the adult version of the childhood hall monitor, bus monitor.
2: Yes.
1: The people who really loved those things becomes HOA board members.
2: If you clap the teacher's erasers for them after school, you are in line. I know you did. And that's what I'm saying. You're in line to be HOA president or HOA board member, trustee. That's so lame. You know, something similar. It wasn't HOA, but Dana, I used to, my very first job was at Six Flags America in Maryland. And it was similar in the sense of what you just described, because when you double parked, a lot of people would double park at human resources so they could clock in really fast so they wouldn't be late and then go park their car, right? So I have friends that did that several times, and Six Flags security was out there and they would write you a ticket for, I don't know, $25, $45, whatever. But the ticket itself is a piece of paper and it had all the Looney Tunes at the top.
1: How do you take that seriously?
2: How am I supposed to take this seriously? I'm getting, I work here and you're writing me a ticket with, I'm in the employee parking lot and I have a ticket with Looney Tunes on it. I can't take this seriously. Same as an HOA board member with a badge. Just get out of here. I'm supposed to write you a check on the spot.
1: I think if a HOA member like flashed a badge at me, I think I'd flash my ID out like it was a badge too.
2: I'm like, oh, we just
1: to be dumb.
2: We're just
1: like,
2: flapping IDs out here.
1: What are you doing?
2: Yeah.
1: It's so stupid. Well, that is a crazy HOA. I feel like that's illegal. I don't think people should have badges if they're not cops, by the way. I don't know the law, but it just seems wrong.
2: Was it an actual badge, Dana, or was it like just a some sort of identification inside of that wallet thing?
3: No, it was like they had these things made. They were like made of metal. Like they looked like police badges, but it said HOA on it.
1: That's weird.
2: Even more lame.
1: That's weird. That's weird.
3: It was so weird.
2: That's what my HOA fees are going to.
1: Badge. I don't like that. I want to be an undercover HOA agent for neighborhoods. You had too many weeds in your flower garden.
2: All right. So
1: thank you so much, Dana, for being on The Hang. Let us know about your crazy HOA, or maybe you don't even have a neighborhood that has like an HOA. Maybe you just have some interesting neighbors and you want to share those stories about your neighborhood drama. You can let us know on the Q102 app. We'd love to have you on The Hang.
4: You've got an accident eastbound 275 in Kentucky right around the AA highway. Traffic is backed up to Taylor Mill. You've got one westbound 275. Now, this is before 471. It's over on the right shoulder. Traffic is slow from Kellogg. Another accident southbound on 71 right around Red Bank. And that has you backed up to 275. Eastbound 275 from Mosteller over to Montgomery Road. South 75 from Shepherd to Paddock. And then as we're Charles heading across the river into Kentucky. South 71, 75 is a pretty slow go all the way from the river to 275. North 71, 75, you're on and off your brakes as you're heading in from 275 into downtown. And then North 75 slow from Mitchell up to town. 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I'm Denise Johnson. That's your traffic.
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0: Now, on the sideline with Lindsey Patterson. 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
5: Reds rookie Sal Stewart delivered a walk-off winner last night as Cincinnati picked up the victory. The series finale is this afternoon with first pitch set for 10 on the road. In Bengals news, the team restructured quarterback Joe Burrow's contract for the first time in franchise history and signed rookie Cassius Howell, meaning all the Cincinnati draft picks are now under contract. The Bengals wrap up OTAs this week before mandatory minicamp begins next week. 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
2: 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You can win those tickets. You'll also be in the running for the grand prize, a getaway to Chicago for Lollapalooza. Huge music festival going on. Somber, Olivia Dean, just some of the Tate McRae, just some of the big name artists that are going to be headlining there. Going to fly you to Chicago, you know, and also put you up in the Palmer House Hotel.
3: I'm looking at like the list of all the other shows you're going to get in addition to the Lollapalooza trip. I mean, we're talking about Somber, 21 Pilots, Olivia Rodrigo, G-Eazy, Pitbull, Jack Harlow. I mean, 5 Seconds of Summer, Hilary Duff. I think that one's sold out.
2: Yeah, it is.
3: We got tickets to that one. Vincent Boone. I mean, there's so many good shows that you're going to get.
2: Yeah. All you got to do is register. WKRQ.com. Someone who has registered and who also is the code word for 5 o'clock, for 6 o'clock, excuse me, 6 o'clock on your Q102 app. You want to enter Kristen. K-R-I-S-T-E-N. Kristen, as in Kristen Kaler of Cincinnati. Been listening to Q102, she says, about 30 years. She works over at Sea of Smiles Pediatric Dentistry. She's an accounts manager over there. So if you ain't paying your bill, Kristen's giving you a call. Huge Taylor Swift fan. Yeah. And she loves listening to K92, Q102. She's been listening her entire life. Loves the music we play. Loves everyone that's on the air. Loves taking her kids to concerts. So a bunch of those concerts Roy just listed off, she can be in the running for. So be like Kristen. 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Kristen of Cincinnati. Kristen is your code word for Listener Appreciation Month.
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0: I'm not the best when it comes to knowing things about cars. I'm just not smart in that you know, realm.
1: That's okay. You pay to the people that the experts, you know.
0: Sure, and I know that I once changed the oil. I know that I have once changed a tire.
1: Okay.
0: I know that when I was 16, I always checked the oil. I was like with a little rag and the stick and the thing, and I would be like looking for it.
1: The dipstick,
0: looking to see if I needed any extra oil. I used to care more and be more knowledgeable, but it kind of lost me. And I saw online there's a car maintenance mistakes that are costing drivers the most amount of money. Mm. So of course the obvious, ignoring the warning light, like the check engine light, like if you put the black tape over it, that is going to set you back the most money, right? Because there's clearly a problem. Your car knows there's a problem and is trying to communicate with you. By the way, my husband has a Chevrolet Malibu. His check engine light's on. We take it to the shop and they're like, nah, everything's fine. Just ignore it.
1: Interesting. So if something happens, well, they would never put anything like that in writing, would they?
0: They remove the light and it's gone for a day.
1: Oh,
0: then it comes back on. And so we're like, I don't know, every time the car maintenance people say it's fine.
1: Interesting.
0: It's very interesting. But here's where the other things happen. I saw, and a lot of people are going to be taking road trips this summer, and I thought this is interesting. If you skip a tire pressure checks, if you are not making sure your tires have the proper pressure, it impacts your vehicle handling, impacts your braking, and it impacts your fuel efficiency.
1: Yep.
0: But more importantly, it's impacting your wear and tear more than you think, and it is going to cause damages down the road if you are not constantly staying on top of your tire pressure.
1: Makes sense. It seems like such a little thing or minute thing, but it has like lasting impacts throughout for like the rest of your vehicle. Ugh.
0: Right. You know, I don't want to say the dealership screwed me. I don't want to say it.
1: But you're going to say it without saying it.
0: I recently went to go get my car serviced. And when I got my car serviced, they gave me like three different packages I could choose from. And I would just picked, you know, the one that seemed like I picked the one that was most expensive. Because in my head, I'm like, well, that's going to be the one that's going to, you know, get the more service, and I don't want my car to fall apart.
1: Okay.
0: So I get the most expensive one. If you're listening to me and you're a car mechanic and you're laughing, I'm sorry, but that's how my brain works. So I get the bill. I get the bill, and I can see that the total parts for like labor, it's not even, so there's like there's a total cost for parts and then there's a total cost for labor.
1: Right.
0: Labor was like 10 times more than the cost of the parts.
1: Yeah.
0: I'm like, I was only there for 2 hours. And so I'm sitting there, I'm looking at labor and I'm dividing it by two, you know, because I'm only there for 2 hours. I'm like, man, labor here per hour is pretty expensive. And so I don't know. I guess all I'm saying is I don't know anything about cars, but I feel like I got screwed because the labor was 10 times more than the parts. Is that the wrong thinking? Am I thinking incorrectly on that?
1: Yeah. I don't know that it matters the amount of time you were there.
0: It doesn't connect like that?
1: I don't think so. I'm also not a mechanic, but I don't think it goes by the hour. You know what I mean? It's just
0: like,
1: the amount.
0: Like, prime example, if it's like the parts were $50, but the labor was $1,000, and you're like,
1: yeah.
0: Huh.
1: That's usually how it
0: really
1: goes.
0: What do they do? Dismantle it? I mean, geez.
1: Sometimes unless it depends on what part you need and how easy you can go get it. They upcharge for parts too. So it just depends, I'm pretty sure it's not necessarily by the hour. Maybe each mechanic is different, but charging by the hour, you're only there 2 hours. Why is it so expensive?
0: Why is it $500 an hour?
1: Labor tends to be more expensive than the parts too. So, you know,
0: I just know that I left and I'm like, I should not have picked the most expensive package possible for my car. But I'm looking over this list and they say never delay scheduled maintenance, don't skip the tire pressure, don't wait until a road trip to get your car serviced. That's the only time I get my car serviced, is right before a road trip.
1: That's why road trips are so expensive, because that's when you're like, oh, yeah. Now, then you find that you need $5,000 worth of work if you plan on going anything with long distance, because you could break down. And I don't know, some dealers, some mechanics can put the fear of God in you too. You feel like, my car could break down in the middle of nowhere. I don't want that to happen, so I got to pay the crazy price.
0: They do that.
1: Oh, yeah. Or you they go in there that. Just for an oil change, and they're like, hey, all this stuff is wrong. They got a list. So,
0: meanwhile, I tell my buddy Buford, and he's like, you're an idiot. I could have done all that for like $15 in an hour.
1: Yeah.
0: And I'm like, oh, okay, well, sorry. I don't know.
1: I love having a mechanic. Like, you, there's some people you should know, plumbers, electricians, car mechanics. You need those people in your life, you know?
0: Yeah, we should talk about that. Do you have a guy? Like, who's your trustworthy person? The trade? Mm-hmm. Like I know that, like, our boss has go-to contractors, go-to electricians, go-to. I don't have a good go-to list.
1: Yeah.
0: We need that.
1: I need a new
0: list. I need a list of people I know won't screw me over.
1: Mm-hmm. Local businesses too, so I got the chance to support a local businessman or woman. Mm-hmm. Yeah. Need a list. Send your referrals. Right.
0: Let us know on the Q102 app. I will. We'll shout them out. We'll maybe put like a list together of people you can trust. I think that might be interesting. Still on the way is Would You Rather Wednesday. Also, tonight, looking at a chance of thunderstorms, low 73 tomorrow. Pop-up storms possible in the afternoon, 91 for the high. 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
1: It's been a while. Would You Rather Wednesday is here.
2: Ooh, love Would You Rather Wednesday.
1: Love for you to play along at home or in the car, or wherever you send your thoughts through the Q102 app or in our DMs at The Hang HQ on socials. Roy, would you rather live on a peaceful tropical island or live in a bustling big city? Now, this isn't
2: a peaceful tropical island. Easy okay. All day, every day.
1: All right. I wanted to make a distinction here between like the South, where you grew up, where it is, you know, where your parents live in a holler and they, you know, kind of out in the woods, middle of nowhere-esque, totally different. For, you know, if I know there's a lot of comparison between that and like a big city, but no, this is peaceful tropical island. So you're picking the island.
2: Yeah.
1: You don't want the
2: Yes, I love being near water. Whenever I'm near water, I can feel my stress go away. Yes, 100%.
1: Mm-hmm. Now,
2: if they put our studio on the Ohio River, I would sign a 30-year contract.
1: You're serious about this. Okay. Would you?
2: Yes.
1: Would you rather?
2: I love being on water. Remember so when Hooters was on water on the Ohio River? I want to be where Hooters was.
1: Just because it's on the water, it doesn't matter what the establishment is. Just on the water, Roy's there.
2: Yes.
1: Okay. Would you rather be the plan maker in the friend group or just one of the friends that tags along? That's just a part of the activity. This is tough for Roy.
2: It is tough because I don't love making plans, but I also know that if I'm just tagging along, I'm not going to like someone else's plans.
1: Mm-hmm.
2: I guess I'm going to be the plan maker.
1: Okay. I think you like a little bit more control too. You'll also, you will schedule in nap time or just leisure, everyone do what you want time, because that's very important to you. So.
2: Oh, if you go on vacation for me, there'll be dedicated times that we won't be hanging out. Yeah. Just so you know, you'll have your own, like, go do whatever you want away from me time. If we do a big friend vacation, yes, I allot those times in.
1: But Roy, what if, you know, on this friend trip, this hypothetical friend trip, what if during the dedicated alone time or everyone for themselves time, you end up at the same place, maybe at the same bar? You and your husband,
2: that's
1: and then
2: fun.
1: Like another friend. What if y'all end up going to the same bar? Do you still hang out or do you say, I'm going to pretend like I don't know you because this is my alone.

0: That'd be wild to pretend like you don't know them. That'd be wild.
1: We traveled here together, and now you pretend like you don't know me because of some alone time you worked into the schedule?
0: No, no. And to be quite honest with you, like during evenings, I mean, I do probably expect if I was doing a friend vacation, everybody would reconvene for dinners and would reconvene for fun evening activities. Mm-hmm. But I do believe in, you know, if you can squeeze in a little 2-hour siesta away from everybody, let's do it. Yeah.
1: I love
0: 100%.
1: That. 100%. I'm
0: with you. And that gives you wiggle room because if you had a daytime excursion and it went over, it's no big deal.
1: Okay. You'd be very interesting to travel with.
0: I want
1: to
0: plan. I want to plan the drive. Yeah. Everybody who ever travels with me says it's the time of their life, but it is. I mean, I feel like I am a lot. So
1: Roy can be intense at times. Not a bad way.
0: Yeah, yeah. I mean, we're gonna have the best food. We're gonna have the best experiences.
1: Yeah.
0: But you're gonna be like, there will come a point where you're like, where's Roy?
1: Mm-hmm.
0: Well,
1: he went up to the room to take a nap.
0: He went up to the room. Yeah. Yeah.
1: Now, you're married, but I want you to kind of think outside the box here. Would you rather marry someone who doesn't love you or marry someone you don't love? You have to you have to go with one or the other. Someone who doesn't love you or marry someone you don't love.
0: I think I'd rather marry someone who I don't love.
1: Right? Because to get the cold shoulder forever.
0: Yeah.
1: Like that would suck. You get the choice in the option you pick. You get to choose, like, do I schedule alone time?
0: I feel like I could fake it better too than someone faking it for me. You know, faking their love. You know what I mean? Like, I feel like I'd be nicer. I feel like somebody would be mean to me.
1: You think that? Oh.
0: Yeah. If someone was married me and they didn't love me, I feel like they would just be mean to me the entire time, and that would bum me out.
1: You think it would be, like, abusive?
0: I get in this weird situation. Yeah, I do.
1: You make it sound like, oh,
0: I'd be kind.
1: They would stuff me in the locker. Like, you make it sound like it's,
0: you know,
1: they bully you.
0: Have you seen that trend where people are recording their husbands? And listen, I'm sorry, guys. I just see the trend. It's mainly guys doing it. It could be women doing it, but what I'm seeing online is mainly women recording their men. Mm-hmm. And they kind of purposely slowly don't keep up at the same pace. And then they're just walking away. They're not even walking with their partner anymore.
1: Yes, I've seen this. Because they're showing how men don't pay attention is kind of what they're trying to prove here. The theory that men don't pay attention. I've seen it so much that a woman had like a mannequin hand. And they were holding hands, and then she lets go of the mannequin hand, and the guy just continues walking. She's like, yeah, I think we should go out for lunch tonight or for dinner tonight or something. And he just keeps walking. Yeah, I think that's a good idea. And like, he went mad far, and she's standing there 20 yards back.
0: I'm seeing it like from the angle, like people are doing the angle like, oh, he doesn't love me because he doesn't care. He doesn't care even to walk near me.
1: See, that's much more serious. I don't know anything about that, but
0: I know, but that's how I would take it. If I was walking with my partner and they just started pulling away and they don't even care to look back to see where I am.
1: I love you.
0: That would destroy me.
1: Roy takes a hypothetical and like weaves it into like his real feelings of like what you would think would happen.
0: I couldn't handle being in a loveless marriage to begin with.
1: That would suck. I pray for you if that's you. Get out. Yeah. That is Would You Rather Wednesday on Cincinnati's Q102. Also got to tell you about Altitude Trampoline Park. 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
2: So the Toy Story 5 premiere in Los Angeles was last night, and it was a star-studded event. You had Conan O'Brien, Scarlett Spears, Tom Hanks, Tim Allen, Joan Cusack, which, by the way, she was interviewed about, like, why Joan Cusack was not in the, you know, Hollywood sphere, you know, in 10 plus years. And she said that she wanted to get away from Hollywood to move to Chicago, raise a kid, and kind of like live a normal life.
3: Yeah.
2: But what brought her back to Hollywood was Toy Story 5. This movie brought her back. Greta Lee was also at the star-studded event, but Taylor Swift was there. She introduced Randy Newman, and the pair sang "You've Got a Friend in Me."
4: Some folks might be a little bit smarter than I am.
5: No one's smarter than you.

0: Yeah, man. That sounds good. Randy Newman still sounds great. Still sounds the same.
1: I love his voice.
0: Yeah.
1: I sadly thought he passed. I was shocked to see that Taylor Swift performed with him.
0: Yeah. That's awesome, man. And for the fifth movie, which it'll probably be the last of the movie franchise. Yeah, I'm glad they got him back in there. Looking forward to seeing that. That's out next weekend. So, yeah, I'm going to definitely be in the theater for that. How to get J-Lo's attention? Well, I can tell you how not to. It's by sliding in their DMs. She was on Watch What Happens Live with Andy Cohen. And she's been married four times now. And she said, oh, there was this big rumor, too, that she's in this new rom-com called Office Romance on Netflix. And she was there were rumors going around that she was dating or romantically involved with her co-star, Brett Goldstein. He was on Ted Lasso. And there was rumors that they were involved. She said they're not. And he asked her about checking her DMs because she thinks her love, you know, her forever love is still out there. 100% no doubt. Although she's been married four times. It didn't work out with Ben Affleck the second time and everything. So she said, no, she doesn't check her DMs, though. She said, if I'm easy to find, I think if they want to find me, they can. And I'm like, Jennifer Lopez? Ain't nobody just walking up on Jennifer Lopez. She ain't easy to find. I refuse to believe that. And then also, what's that really expensive grocery store you told me about in California and Hollywood?
1: Oh, Air One?
0: Yeah, I keep hearing more and more celebrities talk about that now, where it's like $25 for a sandwich and all that kind of stuff. I'm like, I'm not frequenting these places, J-Lo. You know?
1: Just hang out at Air One, get some $300 strawberries, and talk to J-Lo.
0: Yeah. What are the chances? And a lot of celebrities that don't really care to be seen, well, not that J-Lo's one of them, but they have someone that does all their shopping for you. So it's not like they frequent the regular places where I'd be at. You know, I'm over here at Aldi.
1: I would get kicked out of Air One, I feel like. I feel like I would mess up. There's probably so many rules because so many celebrities go there.
0: Oh, yeah. No cameras, you know, and all that kind of stuff.
1: Yeah. I remember I went to, I was in Milan, Italy, and I went to some fancy schmancy, I guess, designer fashion store where a lot of celebrities go.
0: Okay.
1: And I happened to pull out my phone to see, because, like, I wanted to see, like, what the price was online versus what was on the rack.
0: Okay.
1: And I wanted to see, and to see if there was, like, a difference, and I got yelled at for even having my phone
0: out. Put your phone away! Yeah. Can't have your phone out.
1: Jeez, I'm just looking you can't have your phone out.
0: Yeah. Man, that's whack. You know what I mean? And that just means, look, I don't belong there, I guess. And I won't run into J-Lo at any point. Oop.
1: Right. For the record, I did not buy anything in that fashion store.
0: What was the point of you even checking prices then?
1: I don't know. I was in a moment.
0: Yeah.
1: Yeah.
0: Maybe it's cheaper online. Maybe they'll match the price online if it's 20% off.
1: Kinda. Like, was I getting a Milan markup, you know? Like, I don't know. Okay, so Kevin Jonas says that he was the wingman for Nick Jonas when it came to Nick and Priyanka Chopra.
2: You know, we just celebrated our 8-year first date anniversary, which Kevin was there for.
3: It was
2: a couple days ago.
3: He was
2: pretty
3: there
2: great. In the room. July 18th.
4: I wingmanned hard.
2: He did.
4: I wingmanned so hard, I threw up in the bathroom and rallied.
0: What?
1: What does that mean?
0: I have no idea.
1: They were drunk.
0: Oh, okay. Yeah, he was saying they rallied. Okay, that makes sense. He drank a little too much.
1: Yeah.
0: It's interesting. I don't see Kevin as being the rowdiest one out of the three of them. I definitely see that being Joe, you know?
1: Yeah. But I do think that between me and you, I think I'm a better wingman.
0: You think so? Why?
1: I do. I'm pretty confident. Because I have zero issues walking up to people and starting conversations. I have zero issues being the conversation opener. You know what I mean? Like, I think I'm good. I think that's good wingman opportunity to... You know, be able to like go up to the bar and be like, hey, I got a friend and I want to introduce my friend to you. And I can even be direct. I'll tell someone they're attractive for a friend. Like, I'll be like, hey, like my friend thinks you're really attractive.
0: I could totally see you being a great wingman. I would 100% agree with that.
1: Yeah.
0: I am a bit more shy. Compared to you, and I have a hard time sometimes if I were to do that, walking up to a random person and be like, hey, you're beautiful. Like, you know. But I admire people, other people that can do that. I have to, my approach is a bit more different. And we just, I have to damn near bump into you. Oh, excuse me. So sorry. Hi, I'm Freddie. You know what I mean? I like an interaction like that. I get scared. I get all in my head and I don't know what to say. And I forget my name. My mouth gets dry if I just walk up to you.
1: You want
0: to
1: meet the, hang on. You want to meet the love of your life by bumping into them in public?
0: No.
1: That's what you think?
0: Maybe. I don't know. I'm just saying I like a more natural interaction where we both, I don't know how to explain it. It makes sense in my head.
1: Watch too many rom-coms.
0: I hate rom-coms.
1: Bumping into each other and falling in love.
0: It does sound like a movie. We both spill our mail everywhere and it's all mixed up.
1: Oh, no. Let me bend down. And then when you bend down, you help pick them up and then your eyes meet at the very, as you're going back up. Is that what you're hoping for? Is that what you're wanting?
0: No, I hate that it even sounded like that because I think that stuff is so lame too. Yeah. I don't know. I find it hard to build up the courage to walk over someone. Hey, I noticed you noticing me from the other side of the room and I wanted to let you know I noticed you too. I don't have lines. That is so awkward to
1: man.
0: Me. I have a hard time. So I need a wingman. You're right. I need you. So yeah.
1: If anybody finds Freddie Mac attractive, stalk him to Big B Coffee. And the moment he has his coffee in his hand, run into him so he drops his coffee in the lobby. Woo! Otherwise, you're never falling in love with him.
0: You hear how romantic that sounds? Oh, iced coffee and cream all over us. Oh, beautiful. Beautiful start to our forever.
1: I have. Right. And then you take the towels and the paper towels and you're cleaning Freddie off. It's a whole thing in your head. I know it's going
0: on. Oh, yeah.
1: All right.
0: Like a movie. Yeah,
1: that's what's popping. That's what's popping on Q102.

0: Q102, you're listening to The Hang with Roy and Freddie Mac.
1: And it's time to say goodnight, everyone. Except.
0: I want to say goodnight, everyone, except whoever. Now, whoever invented cruise control, but not cruise control as it is. I enjoy that on a road trip. I needed it this past weekend. But whoever created the part of cruise control that like starts to aggressively brake when a car gets in front of you or when you come up on a car, like, let me take over from there.
1: Yeah.
0: This isn't a self-driving car, right? I still ultimately I'm holding onto the steering wheel. I got control, but it'll aggressively slow down. And I'm like, whoa. We didn't need to slow down that aggressively. So I hate that part of it.
1: Yeah, it's because it has like a set distance and it's in, the distance is in violation. So it has to then match that distance it's allowing. Do you think that the brake lights are on when it brakes?
0: That's the other thing. No, that is so hazardous. I don't believe it is. No, I don't believe the brake lights come on when it does that. And then I had it set to the shortest distance. So I had to be pretty, I would think, significantly close to a car before that feature should have kicked in. It was acting like I was right up on the car and I was still like three car lengths away. So it was just too aggressive. Yeah. So it was bugging me over the weekend.
1: My dad has a Toyota Tundra and it vibrates your butt if it doesn't like your driving.
0: Oh, yeah. I want that feature to come off.
1: Yeah.
0: And not because I'm a bad driver.
1: It vibrates your butt and then the steering wheel will jerk on its own. Like it will get you, it would keep you in its lane.
0: I don't like that either. Sometimes I want to see around the traffic. Sometimes I want to be able to swerve around, but it's not because I'm losing control. So anyway,
1: first time I was driving in my dad's truck and the butt started vibrating because I drive like a horrible person. I go, "Hey dad, I think your phone dropped. I think your phone's like under the seat. I'm feeling it.
0: It's ringing. Someone's calling you. Get it."
1: Yeah. That's what I thought. I thought it was like a text message.
0: Meanwhile, he's like, "No, I got my phone in my hand right here. You're driving crazy. Yeah. You're all over the road.
1: You just suck."
0: Yeah.
1: Toyota says you suck. Okay. I'm going to say goodnight to everyone except the smell of rain. Now, to be clear, I like the smell of rain. But how do you describe it?
0: You can't.
1: I was like, I love the smell of rain. And somebody is like, "What do you love about the smell of rain?" And I'm like, the smell of rain.
0: Right.
1: It smells like rain. Like, I don't know how to describe that scent.
0: I don't know that it can be described. Yeah, you're right.
1: And isn't that weird?
0: It is weird. Everything
1: There's
0: should
1: no
0: have
1: words.
0: A category.
1: There's no words to match it. Right.
0: Yeah. Huh. I'm going to be thinking
1: like,
0: on this the rest of the
1: created
0: night.
1: In the... We've not created in the English language the proper adjectives
0: like,
1: for rain.
0: What is that fragrance? Yeah. Interesting. Now this is going to bug me. Be thinking about this all night.
1: I know. Might have to create a new word or something.
0: Yeah.
1: Okay. Well, we're out the door. We'll talk to you tomorrow. Goodbye, everybody.
0: Bye.
2: Q.
0: When
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1: Well, Joe Burrow is doing what he said he would do. We will tell you that story coming up in a little bit. We have an update on the banks. There's going to be some changes coming our way, maybe. And then everything Taylor as we get ready for Toy Story 5 in a couple weeks. So all that coming up on the show today. Glad you're with us. Banger.
2: But first,
1: what are we doing?
2: I picked a little bit of Alicia Keys and

0: Cincinnati's Q102. It is time for a little bit of E! News, and we just played Empire State of Mind by Alicia Keys and Jay-Z. You know, the Knicks are playing again tonight, but Jay-Z just announced that he is going to be doing two shows coming out of semi-retirement, I guess, because he doesn't perform a lot live, but he's going to be playing at SoFi Stadium in LA, and then he also has a show coming up in Paris. And he also announced that he is going to be reviving the 40-40 club.
1: What was that again?
0: Remember, it was a club that he started way back in the day. So the first time that it opened, I think, was like 2003, and it was in the Flatiron District, and it was like tons of sports memorabilia, jerseys, boxing gloves, all that kind of stuff. But a lot of celebrities would like stop by there and party there. So it closed down, then they reopened it back up in 2024, and now they're going to reopen it again. So that'll be fun if people want to start, you know, go there for a little bit. Also, speaking of Jay-Z, you're probably going to see him on the sidelines tonight at the Knicks game.
1: Yep. We'll have more about that coming up in sports a little bit later. That is turning into, this is the first time
0: I've paid
1: attention.
0: It's a celebrity free for all.
1: To the NBA playoffs in like 10 years.
0: Yeah.
1: Some other stories we're working on. Bad Bunny. We love Bad Bunny on this show. Did you know he had a private meeting with the Pope?
0: No.
1: In Madrid?
0: Really?
1: Just the two of them. Mm. No word on what they talked about. I want to know more.
0: Oh.
1: I want to know more.
0: We'll play a clip coming up next when we're talking about Toy Story. Bad Bunny is in Toy Story. We'll play a little clip.
1: I'm here for that, too. Jack White, he's going to release his seventh solo album July 10th. And then if you're like me and you like a good crappy reality show competition sort of thing, tonight on TV, there's a new show on Netflix called Outlast the Jungle. 16 strangers compete survivor style in the jungles of Panama. But the twist is they have to make friends and finish as a team in order to win the $1 million.
0: And they'll be voting people out along the way?
1: Yeah, I don't know. I'll check it out for us.
0: Do they know that they got to be friends?
1: I'm assuming.
0: Oh.
1: Yeah, this is a whole new show. We'll see. I've never seen it before, so I don't know. That's right up my alley, though. So we'll report back next week after I binge it this weekend.
0: Oh, excellent. Thanks for doing that for us. A little bit of research.
1: You know. Coming up next, we got Toy Story 5, everything Taylor. We'll have some Bad Bunny info for you, too.

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0: Cincinnati's Q102. We're going to do maybe a little bit follow-up e-news to our first e-news. Mm-hmm. Because the biggest e-news story today is Toy Story 5. Taylor Swift was at the Toy Story 5 premiere last night in L.A. This was very exciting. All of the stars were there. Everyone from Tim Allen to Tom Hanks. But we love this little throwback moment with Randy Newman.
1: It still sounds good.
0: Yes.
1: Get me fired up for those movies.
0: I know. I love it. He is 82 years old. Wow. So what ended up happening with that is in the beginning of this little presentation they put together, Taylor Swift was walking the red carpet and she was kind of talking about her song, which we'll get to in a second. But the cute part about this was when she was walking the red carpet, she had an original Toy Story VHS tape in the case.
1: The plastic crunchy, yes, Disney vault.
0: And as she was walking down the red carpet, she was having all the stars sign it. She was asking for their autograph. It was so cute. So Taylor Swift, if you didn't know, she does have a song in the movie called I Knew It, I Knew You. And here's what she had to say about the song.
2: I think when people hear the song I Knew It, I Knew You at the end of Toy Story 5, I think that it would be really awesome if they thought of somebody that they had amazing memories with that they haven't seen in a long time, or someone that they miss, knowing that that person could come back into their life, or just the feeling that, like, sometimes people's paths diverge, and that doesn't mean that that's the last time that you get to feel those memories or know that person. And sometimes when you look back on your childhood, those memories, that's special in itself.
1: I agree with all of that.
0: I know. And now I'm going to cry every time I hear that song. Speaking of hearing the song, she did perform it live last night.

0: So it sounds like that's at the end of the movie, like yes. she was saying.
1: And we'll all just be sobbing, of course. But then at the premiere last night, so she did that performance, and then that's when she kind of went back and brought Randy Newman on stage. He sang his piece, and then the two of them finished You've Got a Friend in Me as a duet. That movie is going to come out on June the 19th.
0: So a week from Friday.
1: Yes. And then speaking of the movie, this was really exciting. Bad Bunny.

0: nothing he can't do in life. Let's be honest. Again, June 19th, Toy Story 5.
1: I got to catch up on Toy Story 2, 3, and 4.
0: I wonder
1: 4.
0: If you have to watch 4 to get 5.
1: I don't know. I've only seen the first one.
0: I've seen the first 3, I think.
1: Coming up next, we're going to get to some Cincy notes, some updates on what to expect in the next phase of the banks.

0: Cincinnati's Q102. It is time for us to talk about Cincinnati today.
1: What do we got?
0: It's our Cincy Notes. So the Cincinnati City Council Committee advanced a plan yesterday to finish the bank's development. Now, as a part of this, it looks like they are now pivoting away from the where they initially were going to make like a business area with lots of business like cubicles and bringing a lot of corporate, you know, offices to downtown. Now they're moving away from that and they're going to be adding 1,800 additional residential units. That is a massive amount of people moving downtown.
1: I'm here for it.
0: Me too.
1: Yeah.
0: I mean, that Banks area, of course, we love it because it's a great place to go before sporting events, concerts, pretty much anything happening downtown. It's on the streetcar route. So why not bring more people living in that area?
1: Chris and I love our house in Clifton. We can't move because our interest rate's so low and we'll never get that again. But we talk about how much we miss living downtown.
0: Yeah.
1: Every time we go downtown, we say that.
0: And I love this because they're saying that they really want that area to be a true downtown neighborhood.
1: Love it.
0: Yeah, same. I'm here for that as well. Now for our other Cincy notes, Covington, the brewery over there, Wenzel Distillery, announced that it has just earned 5 medals in the 2026 San Francisco World Spirits Competition, including back-to-back double gold. So if you want to get in on this, this is their toasted oak bourbon. I have not had it, but, you know, I haven't really found many bourbons that I don't enjoy.
1: Double gold.
0: Yeah.
1: Okay.
0: Speaking of Covington, this is sad. There is a Gutierrez Deli, which is, I believe, on the corner. I think it was on Race, and I can't remember, or I can't remember what exact street it was on. But this place has been in business for 15 years. It is a family-owned Mexican deli, and they just announced that they are going to be closing. I guess there was some sort of, like, dispute over the leasing and the renting of that particular
1: Bummer.
0: Business. And speaking of businesses closing, this just happened recently to Alara, the restaurant.

0: restaurant that was at Medpace.
1: Oh, yeah.
0: They just announced that they are closed.
1: Bummer.
0: Yep.
1: Well, the restaurant world can be hard sometimes.
0: Absolutely.
1: Coming up next, Molly's going to stop by with a recipe of the day, and we're going to get to sports because we got to talk Joe Burrow and kind of the plan he set in motion in press conferences years ago.
2: Cue.
3: 5 seconds of summer. Chris Stapleton. 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

0: Cincinnati's Q102. By the way, it's supposed to be really muggy today. Could feel like heat index is around 100 degrees. Just kind of plan accordingly for the day. Last night, Sal Stewart hit a home run in the 11th inning. Reds come back, beat the Padres 5-3. They wrap the series today. Florence Yalls defeated the New Jersey Jackals 17-12 last night. They play again tonight over in Florence at 6:51. We know Joe Burrow has commented about it in the past many times, and yesterday it was reported that the Bengals have restructured Joe's contract to free up about $10 million to spend on the team in various ways that they could do that.
1: Let's go.
0: We're hearing the vibe down at Paycor is very positive, that the Brown family is really kind of making the right moves to put things in the right direction for this coming season. And don't worry, Joe's going to get all his money. They're just shuffling it around.
1: We're just going to be paying yeah. him until like 2045.
0: Something like that.
1: Yeah.
0: Hurricanes evened up the Stanley Cup Finals to 2 games apiece. 5-3 win over the Golden Knights last night. In game 4 of the NBA Finals, tonight, 8:30 on Channel 9, the New York Knicks host the San Antonio Spurs.
1: Yes, and my quick little sports tidbit is we want to give a shout out to Christy Gregory, who is retiring as the Milford coach, 24 seasons as the softball coach. Just announced that she will be retiring. So thank you so much, Christy Gregory, and everything you've done for the Milford community and as a coach.
0: All right, tomorrow on the show, on the hot list, we're going to do everything World Cup. So we'll talk a lot of that as it gets going tomorrow. Coming up next, though, Leftovers, Cincinnati's Q102. We'll be right back.

0: Cincinnati's Q102. It is time for our leftovers today. And my leftover is a shout out to the Christ Hospital. This is very exciting, Tim. They just announced that they have opened Cincinnati's first breast milk dispensary at their Liberty Township location. So they have partnered with the Ohio Health Mother's Milk Bank, and they are going to be able to dispense breast milk if you have a physician's prescription to families that need that. So it's really great that we were able to provide those services. They also are a collection site for breast milk donors. If you do want to donate, just make sure you contact the Christ Hospital, and this is at their Liberty campus.
1: This is my leftover. I read an article about it earlier this week. I don't know if you saw it, Fritch, but the Cincinnati area is seeing a huge resurgence in cigar bars.
0: Which
1: are rebranding as sort of like upscale social spaces.
0: Ooh,
1: so some people are there to get into the cigar stuff, but other people are just kind of there to
0: socialize and hang.
1: Have kind of a new vibe, someplace cool to make it their regular spot kind
0: That's
1: of thing.
0: That's cool.
1: I don't smoke cigars, but I will say I do sort of enjoy the smell from time to time.
0: I have a couple guy friends that, you know, like to have them every now and then, like if you're on vacation or if you can get like a really good cigar. Or like, you know, we've been to Jeff Ruby before, and I've bought some of those signature cigars they have as like a gift for people. That's pretty cool.
1: My uncle just got into pipes. Because my great grandfather always smoked a cherry pipe. And so now my Uncle Bob's
0: You don't say.
1: My Uncle Bob's like, I got this pipe. It's the same kind of tobacco as Grandpa Pulaski.
0: I got my grandpa tobacco over here.
1: Anyway, that's the show. We could see an isolated storm on and off today. It's going to be humid. Heat index is going to feel like 100. And that same kind of goes for tomorrow as well. Have a great day.
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